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2: Sure, okay. A little bit, and then once I got too tall, I started playing first base. Knees are taken.
3: Yeah, I get it. Yeah. Good power. Probably a good power hitter. Right?
2: Yeah. So. Oh, yeah. I was a lefty, so I was always coming up to the plate pretty big, yeah.
3: Have you caught Brewers mania yet up here? A little busy? Brewers good, Cubs bad. Just remember that.
2: Yeah, of course, yeah. I did go over there once for a Brewers game. That was awesome. Everyone, a lot of fans out there, tailgating. The whole experience was awesome.
4: Austin mentions Emerson Mandel there, who continues to work his way back into the fold coming off the injury. That position at right guard has been manned by Stiles Blackman, a Division II transfer from Augustana, as well as Blake Cherry, a transfer from Arkansas. Those two guys holding their own there at that right guard spot for the Badgers. As we enjoyed our conversation with Austin Kowiecki, stay with us. Up next, defensive lineman Hammond Russell. As the Luke Fickell Show continues on the Badger Sports Network from Learfield.
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4: 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As the Luke Fickell Show continues, we talk a little defense right now with defensive lineman Hammond Russell, a veteran player. He's out of Columbus, Ohio, but the bulk of his college career was in Morgantown, West Virginia, with the West Virginia Mountaineers. And much like Austin Kowiecki and the other transfers, we asked Hammond about his transition from the Big 12 and specifically Morgantown to Madison, Wisconsin, and Big Ten football.
12: I think the transition has gone really well. It was a very easy transition. The guys are very

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30: All right, welcome on back. 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I'm Pat Boyle. Let's finish off your phone calls and your texts here at 310-840-4910. Also got a tweet that I'd like to get to before the end of the show, but let's get to the phone line. Steve is up in New Jersey next up on BetMGM Tonight. Steve, what's up, man? How you doing?
31: How are you doing, Greg?
30: Good, brother. How are you?
0: me and my friends were having how exactly you control cats.
30: Steve, love you, brother. Appreciate the call, man. I can't hear anything you're saying, and we've only got about 2 minutes before we get on out of here. So if you want to try calling back tomorrow, would love to have you back on the show, but I couldn't hear anything you were saying, man, so I apologize. That's tough. Now, Lee, if you're able to chat real quick, Lee DeLapp in our Westwood One studios, you had on the call screener, Lee, that he wanted to talk about the Knicks and Karl Anthony Towns. Did he tell you what he wanted to say?
1: Not so much. No, sorry. Yeah, he just said he wanted to talk Knicks and Cat. I think he also was talking about the cap right there, too. That's why I kept on asking him, do you mean the cap or the cat? No, he said, no, the cat.
30: Yeah, I'm not sure either. Well, either way, hey, look, Steve, like I said, if you want to give a call back tomorrow, brother, appreciate it, but I couldn't make out anything you were saying. All right, so let's finish with a good tweet that I got here. And honestly, I didn't even realize that there are still a good amount of teams in the NFL that have never won a Super Bowl. 12. There's still 12 NFL franchises that have never won a Super Bowl. There's only been four that have never gotten to one, because we talked about this yesterday. It's the Browns, Jaguars, Texans, Lions. And honestly, I said, we went through it, because somebody that tweeted at me or texted at me asked, like, what are the, you know, out of the teams that have never been to a Super Bowl, what do you think their chances are? And I said, well, I feel like I picked the Lions to go to the Super Bowl this year. I feel like Lions, Texans is pretty, it's a pretty decent chance of that happening. So is Lions, Jaguars. So Kevin Edward Myers tweets in, out of the 12 teams that have never won the Super Bowl, who are your top six that have the best chance of winning the Super Bowl this year? And he says, my top six are Bills, Texans, Bengals, Lions, Vikings, Chargers. I think that's a pretty good list, Kevin. I'm going to stick with my Super Bowl prediction, which, again, I made it. I didn't even realize at the time that both the Bengals and the Lions have never won a Super Bowl. That's my prediction. So I'll stick to it. That's my top two. I got the Bengals winning the Super Bowl against the Detroit Lions. So I'll go Bengals one. I'll go Lions two. After that, I think I'd be mistaken if I didn't have the Bills at three, and then I'd have the Texans at four. After that, I didn't even pick the Chargers to make the playoffs, but I guess I'd probably put the Chargers at five, and I'd probably put the Jaguars at six. That's a good question. 12 teams have never won the Super Bowl. I got two of them in the Super Bowl this year. How about that? Bengals, Lions. All right, fun show. Huge shout out to producer Brandon Combs. Shout out to our video producer, Monty. Shout out to all of our guests and the callers and the texters. You guys were awesome. Shout out to Lee DeLapp. Shout out to Brad, Chloe, Max, and Zach. I'm Pat Boyle. We'll see you tomorrow.
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8: I don't think the Brewers have the rotation to dominate right now. Kyle Harrison is a problem. You know, when you get to the postseason, we know two guys are going to trot out. They're going to trot out the Miz, and they're going to trot out Logan Henderson. What are you going to do for your third starter? Are you going to do Kyle Harrison? Can't do him on the road, though, that's for sure, because the splits tell you so. Is it Dustin May, who's had a couple of really good starts and a couple of real dogs since the Brewers acquired him? Is it going to be Robert Gasser, who's been with the organization, who's young, though, and inexperienced, but he's shown that he's got some skills?
9: Yeah, he's had some good outings. He's had some really good outings. And a couple of stinkers, too.
8: Or are they going to do Bill's favorite and go with a bullpen game in there? I kind of think they're going to do it at some point. They always have, it seems like. They always seem to do that and throw a bullpen game in there. I don't know. It's a great question, but I don't believe they have the rotation right now to dominate, per se. So we'll see how it plays out. What I do like, though, is I think their offense is coming around a bit here toward the tail end of the season. And I think that power is coming around at the tail end of the season, because I still believe that the long ball is a big deal in the playoffs. And then, unfortunately, the Brewers pitching also gives up a lot of home runs.
9: They do, but you know, the bullpen has been much used, but it's been a strength of theirs too. So you know, that's a good news too. We talk about, you know, talk about bullpen games and everything, and I hate it, but you know, it's effective. The way they manage their staff puts a lot of pressure on the bullpen, but they've been up to the task.
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0: The Packers are looking for their first win of the season when they visit the New York Jets on Sunday. Green Bay game day kicks off at 9 a.m.

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7: Defense was optional yesterday in the National Football League.
8: Well, I noticed there were a lot of points going on the board, that's for sure. I did notice that.
7: 41-23, 36-31, 59-37. 34 points scored by Jacksonville. Bengals over the Buccaneers, 33-27. Lions over the Saints, 31-30. Yeah. 39-22. Vikings over the Packers. Yeah, defense was optional yesterday. There weren't a lot of teams that opted for defense.
8: No, well, you know, we talk about it every year at the beginning of the season. It's kind of, tackling is not at its peak at this time of the year. Defense is... You know, we talk about it, you know, how much time the first teamers get in the preseason. Very little. I think fatigue came into play in the Packers game to some degree. Probably did in other games, too. I don't know.
7: Maybe that fourth quarter when the Vikings were running up and down on them and the Packers didn't control the ball outside of that one drive that they had that nearly took up 10 minutes. Then they didn't have the ball, and the Minnesota Vikings were bing, bing, bing, bing.
8: Yeah, and then they give it back to them right away, and they're right back out there defensively.
7: But defense was optional in week one of the NFL season, and it really showed up in the Green Bay Packers fourth quarter when they gave up 22 points and 29 unanswered points, by the way, in the second half.
8: 22-10 was it in the third quarter.
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13: 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And this is a quick hitter with Marcus.
14: Which division rival do you currently dislike the least? And I use the word currently because I personally feel like that changes over time, at least growing up. Like, I couldn't stand the Vikings. And now, Doug, you are on the fan.
15: Hey, Marcus. Hey. Like you say, it changes. But right now, I'm going to kind of go against Green, and I'm going to say the Bears, and I'm going to give you a reason why.
14: Wait, you dislike the Bears the least?
15: Yes.
14: Oh.
15: Because, to me, I dislike them the least because they're my favorite rival for the Packers.
14: So you like to hate them, kind of.
15: Well, I like that, and the Vikings have never won a Super Bowl, and the Lions have never won a Super Bowl, and I want to keep it that way.
14: Okay.
15: I want to keep it that way because, especially with the Lions, because there's players on the Lions team right now that I hate to use the word hate, but hate.
14: Kirby Joseph?
15: Him, Amon-Ra St. Brown, I'd like to just punch right in the head. You know, God, I can't stand him.
13: If you want to talk sports, then you better call Eversole. 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
16: Packers haven't won a game since December 7th. But September 20th seems like the perfect day to change that. We're talking Packers-Jets.

0: one should be concerning when you consider what they have to deal with this weekend against the New York Giants. They got pushed around up front along the line of scrimmage. That San Francisco 49ers offensive line pulled out the belt, bent them over the knee, and spanked them for the course of 60 minutes. The yards before contact for Christian McCaffrey and Kalen Black tell the story. I mean, it was a clinic up front. Trent Williams and company putting on a show. And the most important part is they protected the football for the most part. And that allowed them to really open it up. As far as L.A. this weekend, we're going to get into Nell's Super Six Pack a little bit later on. Top six teams that are on upset alert. Pretty sure the L.A. Rams are on upset alert. Just saying. 310-840-4910 is the number here on Wessel One Sports Night. Jason is in Detroit. What up, Jay? What's going on, brother?
1: What's going on? I want to say Dan Campbell's on the hot seat. You know, I think Detroit last year when Ben Johnson took the Chicago job, I think they should have found a way to kind of promote Ben Johnson to the coach.
0: He's the sharper offensive mind.
1: Dan Campbell. I'd say, you know, in the last, you know, Dan Campbell being there in the last few seasons, I think his most successful year the Lions have had is when Ben Johnson first became offensive coordinator. That's when you really seen that team take off. And I think they'll let, you know, somebody like him go. I mean, people say, oh, it's crazy, you fire that. He had some, I mean, you look at the Buffalo Bills.
0: Yeah.
1: They fire their head coach who's had far more success than Dan Campbell.
0: I would agree.
1: And they hire, you know, who they thought was the reason for their success and more success moving forward is their offensive coordinator.
0: That is so ironic, the Lions, considering that they play each other tomorrow, almost parallel situation.
1: Exactly, but I think, you know, people here in Detroit are always complaining about Brad Holmes and some of the things he could have made, you know, better decisions. Yeah, they do.
0: Can I be honest? Maybe this changes your opinion on me as a sports talk host. I think Brad Holmes is one of the best executives in the NFL. Look at that roster. It's full of homegrown talent. How in the hell could you question Brad Holmes?
1: Oh, I agree, because they think he should have been more of a player in free agency.
0: Well, they shouldn't have signed DJ Reed. He went out and spent big money in free agency and signed DJ Reed. His ass has been terrible since getting to Detroit.
1: Yeah, well, you know, I think Brad Holmes done a phenomenal job, but I think when it came to the coaching position, you see that, you know, he kind of misfired on the offensive coordinator last year, too, after Benjamin. They ended up, you know, canning him after the first few games. And Dan Campbell, who's a defensive coach, even though he's a tight end, he's more of a hoorah kind of guy, not really X's and O's on offense. And he took over play calling, and they were just trying to continue what Ben Johnson had established and built. And
0: I get it. I know Bills fans are probably a little restless at the moment. I think you all get mollywopped. Lions fans, rather. I think the Bills mollywopped the Lions. Coming up tomorrow, later on tonight on Thursday Night Football. I appreciate the call. We're up against it, so I gotta let you run. Man, pressure either bust pipes or makes diamonds. And what we're going to find out with the members of our pressure cooker list, we're going to find out whether or not they're cubic zirconia or not. I look at Brian Schottenheimer in Dallas, man. That's the one to me where I really have no way it's going to, you know, no clue as to which way it's going to go. I don't, man, because the vibe surrounding that team this offseason, I don't know if I've ever seen people switch on the team quicker than I've seen people switch on Dallas. As I said, though, after they lost to New York, I thought that game was more about who the New York Giants are, not who the Dallas Cowboys are not. I think Dallas is going to be fine. But if they fall to Washington on Sunday, I don't know how you can confidently say you think they're going to make the postseason. That's the tough part here. 310-840-4910 is the number here on Westwood One Sports. Now, we've been teasing it for a little while now. Before we get out of this 1 o'clock hour, during this 1 a.m. hour, we will look at Nell's Super Six Pack. On the other side, a franchise icon calling out a franchise quarterback. We'll tell you who next.
2: 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Now she can be a little bad. Oh, by the way, you spelled journey wrong. No worries. She can afford the cover-up, too. Ooh, check out my tat. It says, invest well, live a little. 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
12: I don't think the Brewers have the rotation to dominate right now. Kyle Harrison is a problem. You know, when you get to the postseason, we know two guys are going to trot out. They're going to trot out the Miz, and they're going to trot out Logan Henderson. What are you going to do for your third starter? Are you going to do Kyle Harrison? Can't do him on the road, though, that's for sure, because the splits tell you so. Is it Dustin May, who's had a couple of really good starts and a couple of real dogs since the Brewers acquired him? Is it going to be Robert Gasser, who's been with the organization, who's young, though, and inexperienced, but he's shown that he's got some skills?
13: Yeah, he's had some good outings. He's had some really good outings. And a couple of stinkers, too.
12: Or are they going to do Bill's favorite and go with a bullpen game in there? I kind of think they're going to do it at some point. They always have, it seems like. They always seem to do that and throw a bullpen game in there. I don't know. It's a great question, but I don't believe they have the rotation right now to dominate, per se. So we'll see how it plays out. What I do like, though, is I think their offense is coming around a bit here toward the tail end of the season. And I think that power is coming around at the tail end of the season, because I still believe that the long ball is a big deal in the playoffs. And then, unfortunately, the Brewers pitching also gives up a lot of home runs.
13: They do, but you know, the bullpen has been much used, but it's been a strength of theirs too. So you know, that's a good news too. We talk about, you know, talk about bullpen games and everything, and I hate it, but you know, it's effective. The way they manage their staff puts a lot of pressure on the bullpen, but they've been up to the task.
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0: kicking it with you as we get you up to 3 a.m. Eastern Time here on Westwood One Sports Night. We entered the Westwood One Sports Night pressure cooker about an hour ago. A lot of calls on the phones with that. What we're taking your calls on right now is this, if you got any, at 310-840-4910. Just went through Nell's Super Six Pack. My top six NFL teams that are on upset alert going into week two. Number six, the Broncos. Number five, the Patriots. Number four, the Packers. Number three, the Cowboys. Number two, the Bears. And the number one team on upset alert, my opinion, the Los Angeles Rams. I want to hear from you. 310-840-4910. Who is on upset alert? Jay is in Miami. What's up, Jay?
1: How you doing? I was kind of agreeing with you. I was going to say the Rams. That was going to be the team I was going to pick. But I'm going to go with the Chargers, man. Every year they're hyped up, and they're just trash, man. I thought they were going to be something with Mike McDaniel's offense, but I think they're going to have to wait till next year to be really something with Ladd McConkley, kind of hurt with the ribs. But the reason why

0: chose the Rams with losing Miles Garrett for 4 to 6 weeks. And then with Puka Nacua's problems with the court, you never know what's going to happen with the Rams in the end. I'm a Niners fan anyway. Okay. I hope it's the Rams.
1: I'm about to say, I feel that, brother. By the way, you should feel good about your Niners, Jay.
0: I definitely do. I do, especially playing the Dolphins. I live in Miami, so
1: can I tell you this? You know what happens each? My boy, who just absolutely does the sports books dirty. He always bets on the biggest underdog of the week. The fact that the Niners are 13.5-point favorites, dude, I don't feel great about that, is what I would say.
0: You should, because there's a thing that I used to notice, too. Whenever people bet one way, you always go the opposite way. Vegas ain't going to let you win.
1: Never are. Jay, I appreciate you, brother. 310-840-4910. Chance is an Alabama chance. Who's on upset alert heading into week number two of the NFL season?
2: Man, I got a few, but I'm definitely going to have to go with the Jets over the Packers. I think that's my biggest one. I am not a believer in the Packers, man. I am not a believer in the Packers. And a runner-up matchup, man, I think there's a good chance Tampa Bay could lose this. They're a big favorite, 8 points.
1: Tampa loses to Cleveland, dog, that would be the most sports bookie thing ever to happen. Literally. They're one of the bigger dogs of the weekend, too. I think they're like 8.5-point favorites.
2: Yeah, I just looked before I got on the phone with you. 8.5 points, man.
1: 8.5? Okay.
2: Hey, what do you think what do you think's going to happen tomorrow night with the Bills?
1: Dude, I mean, did you just hear? I think you guys put – here's how you guys lose. You know how you all lose, right? If you cannot stop Jahmyr Gibbs, man. Well, no, I think it's if you can't stop Jahmyr Gibbs and then you allow Detroit to condense the football game and limit the offensive opportunities for Josh Allen. How do you do that? You run the football. Y'all struggled to stop David Montgomery last week.
2: Yeah, I'm expecting a shootout. I think we should score 80% of our drives because they have no secondary. We should just carve them up. But if they if they shorten that game, that's their best chance of winning. You know, get a couple bounces to go their way, that is their best chance. I'm looking forward to it. I'm looking forward to our new crappy stadium. It's going to be great, man.
1: You go saying Bills, it's crappy, man. Roll damn pie. I appreciate you, man. Jeff is in Pittsburgh. What's up, Jeff? Jeff, what up, baby?
3: Hey, how's it going, man? Hey, listen, man. I'm going to tell you something. I'm looking at the AFC right now, and I'm thinking the Steelers. Actually, you got Aaron Rodgers, the oldest guy in football, right? He's going to make a statement this year, man. I really think that. We got two good running backs. We got a great secondary. Joey Porter hasn't been signed yet, but you know I'm thinking that might happen. We got.
1: Better think again.
3: A really, really great receiving core here. We got Jeremy Bernard, man, came in, and he's a young dude. But I'm thinking, you know, I'm thinking this team might be put together throughout this season and look really good.
1: Dude, how can you say that after week one? I picked the Steelers to make the playoffs.
3: It's week one. It's week one, man.
1: Yeah, but, I mean, they look lifeless on offense. That was the thing I was concerned about. And Atlanta don't have a pass rush. So,
3: Listen.
1: I'm bullish on the Steelers, though, man. I swear. You said you have a great coach.
3: Look, Tomlin on defense, okay, honestly, man-to-man, you're playing man-to-man every week. So predictable, right?
1: Oh, I gotta let you run. You were cooking, but then you tried to say Mike McCarthy's better than Mike Tomlin. Then you lost your credibility. Final hour of power coming up. In the final hour, we'll preview Thursday Night Football. Bills and Lions on the other side. Denton's burning questions. Getting us ready for week two of the NFL season.
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24: When you see number 96 on the field for the Packers, you gotta know how much that number, that jersey number, mattered to Jonathan Ford. He told me during training camp that he hated the number that he was wearing at the time, which was number 64. He thought he looked like a guard, a la Jerry Kramer. And Jay Ford just needed to make the 53-man roster so he could get himself a number in the 90s. And that's what happened. We talked about that with him in the locker room.
25: 96, man.
26: No, appreciate you, man.
25: I was going to ask about that. So you said you wanted a 90s number. How quickly did that happen when you found out you made the team? And how'd that whole process go?
26: It was very quick because that was the moment I was waiting. I just wanted to know if I was going to make the team or not. It happened. I text coach, I'm like, hey, what are we doing, you know, and he gave me the, you know, the opportunity to wear it, and I changed it, so it was good.
25: When you say you texted coach, was it VO?
26: Well, it was just one of the defensive coaches, you know, it was something we already talked about. He was already like, the number's waiting on you, just got to make the team and, you know, get ready to go, and I'm like, cool, so ended up happening, and then I ended up getting the number, so.
24: It's a numbers game. 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
1: Plus 101 Sports Night continues. Youngest in charge, Linnell Willingham, with you for about 6 more minutes. I'm kidding, because you get the replay. It's because you love us here on West Coast Sports. Week number 2 of the NFL, get ready to get off to a bang. Bills and Lions should be interesting. I really don't think we're going to get a competitive game. I don't. The more and more I think about it, I think we'll get a backdoor cover potentially by the Detroit Lions. I expect Buffalo to score every time they get the football. The angry Lions fan came in the chat saying, you don't think our pass rush will be able to get off? The pass rush of Houston didn't really bother Josh Allen. Why would Detroit's? So, that day wraps up the show. Same way each and every night by putting us to bed. What do you got for us tonight, my friend?
2: Well, first, we got to hear from you. You made us, sit through. Hey, I'm going to go do this Drake thing. Well, how was it?
1: All right. It was mid. And here's why it was mid. Yeah, I wasn't a fan of it. First of all, I didn't watch the whole thing. The song that he did drop, he dropped two songs. He has a Yeet song, and then I feel like you know Yeet me.

0: music. Do you know Yeet music?
1: No. What does
0: that mean? I don't know why I just assumed that you knew Yeet. But like, I don't know Yeet. You Yeet, I Yeet, we Yeet.
1: I know like Jey Uso.
0: Yeah, I'm about to say, what's a Yeet?
1: I mean, the
0: Yeet?
1: Does that Yeet? Yeah. It's from like a.
0: You remember the Yaga era?
1: Oh, I do remember that. That got me in trouble when I was in high school. But yeah. It's from like a meme from like Vine, I think. I don't know. I don't know the history of Yeet.
0: I just think it's funny to yell Yeet. I'm sorry. Anyone who's listening right now, I genuinely apologize, young.
1: I don't. It's late night radio.
0: Who cares? But no, he dropped a song with Don Toliver. And Don Toliver's like on fire right now in the music space. That song may be the song of 2026, dude. It may be that. Now, here's what I loved about what Drake did. And this is why I didn't watch the whole thing, if I'm being honest. Think about it. He called it FOMO, right? Fear of missing out. It was a live stream that started at 10. He did not leave it up. Once it ended, it was erased from the internet. But there are some sickos out there who were streaming it on StreamYard. Literally had the StreamYard logo in the top right corner. And it was the most ghetto thing ever. So I tried to watch that version of it. And it just didn't sound good. You know how when you are recording something, like the audio get muffled a little bit? And I tried to turn my TV up on it, but it still didn't do anything. It's not like it was a volume issue. It was almost like a muzzle being put on everything. And I didn't like that. It was like the equivalent of like linear television, you know, from an audio standpoint. So the Don Toliver song rocks, though. Drake's going on a world tour. That's what he announced, which is great because he's great. There were videos and visuals from the other two albums that he dropped in addition to Iceman. Granted, I did not really care for the other two albums outside of like 3 or 4 songs, but yeah, there's my fear of missing out.
1: Why is he hanging out with that one girl?
0: He hangs out with so many women.
1: what is going on there?
0: The goth girl?
1: Yeah, the one that got accused of wearing a breastplate.
0: When you say a breastplate, do you mean like a push-up, bro?
1: No. As in, like, no. What you see is totally not a part of her body.
0: Ooh. I don't know. He's doing this thing, him and women, his love life, for someone that has so much money and seems like everyone loves him, his love life sucks.
1: Yeah, if you're missing out, he missed out on his family. He's too busy.
0: Jeez. Did you not hear what he said on one of his songs? He said his son is kicking corner kicks with Luis Enrique at PSG. His son, he's like really cool fans with... Who is Luis Enrique? Do you know who that is?
1: No.
0: Some famous PSG
1: I'm a soccer
0: player.
1: Guy. You know, the World Cup made me a soccer guy.
0: I'm about to say, you literally boomed onto YouTube with the soccer.
1: It's loading. It's in process.
0: Oh, man. Loading was a hell of an error, too, on social media. I used to love to say that I was loading. I copied Robert Griffin III's All In for Week 1 mantra when I was going to 10th grade. That's going to do it, though, for Westwood One Sports Tonight. Thank you to Oliver. Thank you to Denton. Appreciate your calls, as always. I'm back with you 7 p.m. to 11 p.m. Eastern Time. College Saturday now. 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
12: When you see number 96 on the field for the Packers, you gotta know how much that number, that jersey number, mattered to Jonathan Ford. He told me during training camp that he hated the number that he was wearing at the time, which was number 64. He thought he looked like a guard, a la Jerry Kramer. And Jay Ford just needed to make the 53-man roster so he could get himself a number in the 90s. And that's what happened. We talked about that with him in the locker room.
13: 96, man.
14: No, I appreciate it, man.
13: I was going to ask about that. So you said you wanted a 90s number.
14: Mm-hmm.
13: How quickly did that happen when you found out you made the team? And how'd that whole process go?
14: It was very quick because that was the moment I was waiting. I just wanted to know if I was going to make the team or not. It happened. I text coach. I'm like, hey, what are we doing? You know, and he gave me the opportunity to wear it, and I changed it, so it was good.
13: When you say you texted coach, was it VO? Was it?
14: Oh, it was just one of the defensive coaches. You know, it was something we already talked about. He was already like, the number's waiting on you. You just got to make the team and, you know, get ready to go. And I'm like, cool. So ended up happening, and then I ended up getting the number. So
12: it's a numbers game. Life is a numbers game when you think about it.
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21: History made in Queens. Pete Alonso crushed a majestic 414-foot shot for his 300th career home run in the ninth inning at Citi Field against his former team, sending Citi Field into an absolute frenzy as the Orioles ended up defeating the Mets by a final score of 7-5. I'm Drake Toll.
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25: Maybe. I can't wait as well. I took a lot watching that New York game and stuff like that. Uh-huh. And you're saying the Rams, and I know they're going to be missing Garrett, but I really feel you can't go down. I think New York is so in trouble with their premier rushing guy. You got to admit, it's Jackson Dart. That guy runs the ball, and he's going to get hurt. I don't see him playing half the season. I think he's going to get knocked out. I don't wish that on anybody.
23: He did a
25: really
23: good job protecting himself, though. You got to admit, he didn't take any crazy shots on Sunday night.
25: And you're right. And Scalaboo, man, that dude is like, that team is just like, he's over here doing flips in the backfield, and he broke his ankle last year.
23: I'm about to say, man, just to keep it as PG as possible, let's just say it wouldn't surprise me if Cam Scalaboo had the same warm-up tradition as Lawrence Taylor.
25: You're right, brother. You're right. So but I do think that's going to be a really good game. I think you can't put past a. It could be an upset, but I'm looking forward to the Cowboy game. I think the Cowboys had a lot more. You watched that game, man. That last drive was like, where was Parker's mind going? Them throwing the ball, not covering or spying Dart the whole time.
23: That was the thing that was probably the most fascinating, is that they didn't really make an adjustment to stop what Jackson Dart was doing on the ground. Now, when you have the injuries at linebacker that they had, who do you trust to spy?
25: Yeah, I agree. And plus they what doubling neighbors and stuff like that. So you're right. It's just going to be an interesting season. It is week one. And
23: Real quick before I let you run. If they lose, is Shoddy on the hot seat?
25: Yes, I think so, man. I really did. Because you got Tomlin over here waiting to be – he still wants to coach. You don't want to sit up there and be calm.
23: If you don't think that Jerry – yeah, I agree. I didn't even think about that, brother. I appreciate you as always, man. 310-840-4910. Wouldn't that be something? Jerry Jones luring Mike Tomlin out of the NBC booth. Mike Tomlin in Dallas? It just feels right, doesn't it?
26: There's no way Mike Tomlin wants to work for Jerry Jones.
23: Doesn't that just seem like the most anti-Tomlin thing possible? But I think, to Jerry's credit, he's been a lot more hands-off recently. He has been.
26: Just wait.
23: Right, yeah. Wait for the other shoe to drop.
26: You don't teach a dude that's in his, what, 70s, 80s? How old is Jerry Jones?
23: Old enough to be senile. He is senile. I mean, Jerry be tripping, man. Fans.
26: He's 83. You don't teach an 83-year-old new tricks.
23: Yeah. It's very true. At some point, you begin to get a little bit hard-headed once you become 83 years old. So I totally
26: amongst other things in his life.
23: Well,
26: you garner a certain amount of wealth, and you become very hard-headed, too. So you combine that with the age, it's somehow even worse.
23: So I don't want to totally hijack the show. But
26: it's your show.
23: I'm bleeding.
26: What'd you do?
23: That's me hijacking the show. The last time I bled on this show.
26: Last time you bled on the show, you cut yourself on a tuna can.
23: Yeah, and it was
26: during a meal Monday.
23: It was more blood than any of us could even stomach, is what I would say. Not as much this time, but I am having a leak. I full disclosure, right? And this is going to make some people out there probably joan on me. It's all good. When I went to the gym earlier today, took the shower.
26: Okay, Lift King.
23: I was really tired, Jim King again. I didn't lotion my legs.
26: Oh, the Josh Graham style.
23: I'm about to say, man, shout out to the Kang. But yeah, I definitely, I'm leaking from my leg right now because I like just picked the scab and skin's a little dry. It's okay. That didn't hurt. My knuckle low key, like, still hurts from when I cut my, I still, like, this, the mark is still there. Like, it's permanent.
26: Yeah, you probably developed scar tissue.
23: Yeah, it hurts for sure. Let's get into some burning NFL questions as we get geared up for week number two of the NFL season. A lot of things to chew on. We'll get you a preview of Bills-Lions coming up here momentarily. But as far as the burning NFL questions go, I feel like there's so many things to chew on as we get geared up for week number two. As we get deeper and deeper into the season, we'll have more data. We'll have more definitive thoughts on things. But right now, everything kind of feels like it's up in the air, and nothing could surprise me at this point is how I would put it.
26: Yeah, so I still got a lot of questions, though, because there's been a lot of things that we have seen. And we've had this topic of conversation a lot this particular week, but I still feel like it's relevant. Do you actually think that Justin Herbert is bad?
23: No, I don't think he's bad. I don't. I just think he's overhyped by the folks that evaluate quarterbacks. I don't think he's bad. Anybody that watches that dude, his toughness within the pocket, his scrambling ability, the arm talent, you'd be a damn fool to say he's not good. I would never go that far. I just think he's way overhyped in terms of where he is in terms of the landscape of the NFL. I don't think he's bad, though. No, you can win with Justin Herbert. Here's the thing, Denton, and I know you got a little bit of a soft spot because of his collegiate background, but, like, what does Coach Harbaugh do?
26: I mean, he got the 49ers to the Super Bowl.
23: He did, but he had an elite quarterback. Like, what?
26: Hold on, he didn't have an elite quarterback. He had a good quarterback. He didn't have an elite quarterback.
23: I mean, it was cooking to get them. He cooked in the NFC title game. I mean, to get them there.
26: Yeah, but Kaepernick was great, but they were running the RPO where no one had seen it before. Good quarterback, not elite.
23: Elite person. Good.
26: I would call him an elite person, but quarterback-wise.
23: Well, I mean, the crazy part is you call him an elite person. I'd push back on the type of person he is. Anywho, I don't want to get canceled here. But, yeah, no. With Coach Harbaugh, they've won 11 games, right? Each of his first two seasons. And they've been mollywopped in the postseason. Brandon Staley was getting them to the playoffs, Denton. When is Coach Harbaugh going to get this group over the hump? What role does he play in their lack of success in the postseason?
26: There's one constant factor in those two things.
23: It's Jay Herbaugh, but...
26: And it's the quarterback. Because remember, it's not like he was good in their postseason loss.
23: No,
26: he wasn't. Houston, for all the things that we criticized C.J. Stroud for in their postseason loss in New England, Herbert was doing very similar things. I don't know that the turnover numbers were the exact same, but they were very similar. He fumbles on himself. That was a thing when he was in college, too.
23: But last year, to his credit, though, the offensive line was in shambles. I believe it was no Slater or Ault. So I want to give him credit for that. But, like...
26: He's going up against the Texans, who also didn't have an offensive line.
23: Well, no. They got bounced by the Pats. Remember that was that game where Odafe Owe looked like he was hell on wheels against New England. But with the Chargers, bro, Joe Ortiz is their GM, and Denton, he was hired the same hiring cycle as Adam Peters. Joe Ortiz was a guy I actually wanted in Washington. I wanted the combination of Mike McDonald and Joe Ortiz in Washington. The drafting that they've done in L.A. with the Chargers is part of the issue. I feel like they don't routinely hit on draft picks. Like, their pass rush is non-existent. Like, think about the premium positions in the NFL. How many boxes do the Chargers have checked? They've got left tackle and quarterback checked. They don't have the edge. Khalil Mack does not check. Yeah, and Khalil Mack to me doesn't check the edge rusher box. As far as corner is concerned, positions. You know, like,
26: because they don't have a wide receiver. I mean, they don't. Like Ladd McConkey's fine, but
23: he's hurt.
26: You know, he's also like fringe top 20, probably right. More in line with like a top 30, wide out. Yeah. They passed up on Malik Nabers for a guy in Joe Alt that's always hurt.
23: Could you imagine Herbert and Nabers, dude?
26: Good, I thought it was God, a shoe-in. I was like, well, surely Harbaugh's going to draft Malik Nabers. And then they didn't. It made sense at the time. You like, hey, we like Joe Alt. We have Rashawn Slater. We want to be a hard-nosed, run-the-football kind of team. And then they have not done any of that.
23: Well, I think that was the most surprising thing about this past weekend with them. How in the hell, the whole exciting piece of, and the reason why everyone's supposed to be so bullish on the Chargers is they brought Mike McDaniel to town, and everyone, you know, talks about him as the best run game designer in the NFL. Omarion Hampton had 12 carries for 43 yards, and he had a 14-yard run. You take away his 14-yard run, I mean, It's 11 carries for 29 yards. It's not impressive at all. So they got to get something figured out. Is how I would say when it comes to the Chargers.
26: We'll pray on it. That's not gonna. I can't imagine. I mean, I'm looking at their box scores in the postseason. So you were right. They played New England last year. They played Houston the year before.
23: It was just as ugly though. Then, like, to your
26: point,
23: didn't
26: make it in 2023, and then in 2022. They played Jacksonville, and that was the one that came down to the wire where they actually scored. But they scored 3 points last year against the Patriots.
23: Now, I know that can be put on the quarterback, but like in that game, the offensive line of the Chargers got dismantled. Like, there was really nothing. He scrambled well in that game. Like, it was nothing he could do. Do you blame, or do you think he's got a good enough supporting cast around him?
26: I think he's too deep into it to still be complaining about that.
23: Like, he's already been paid.
26: Eventually, you're either it or you're not, kind of a deal. You know what I mean? Like, I think you complain about the supporting cast for the first, like, 2 or 3 years. At a certain point, though, like, you got paid, you have influence, like, you do just have to elevate. Because there's been a lot of guys that have had success that didn't have, like, crazy supporting casts.
23: For sure. Look at Josh Allen. And Buffalo, like, he's had a number one wide receiver once in his career in Stephon Diggs. He got one now in DJ Moore, but I think that's a hell of a point. Look, we're all out of excuses for Justin Herbert. We are. What other burning questions do you got as we get geared up for week number two of the NFL season? Week number two gets kicked off later today. Bills, Lions in the brand new Highmark Stadium. I'm excited for that one.
26: So the next burning question is about the coach of the Dallas Cowboys, Brian Schottenheimer. If they fall to 0-2, knowing a couple of different things here. Their schedule coming up is filled with a bunch of really good teams. And then on top of that, that Jerry Jones does not fire people quickly. He likes to very much sit and stew. Do you think he is on the hot seat?
23: If they start 0-2 in the NFC East, and then you got games against Baltimore, Houston, Tampa, Green Bay, Philadelphia. Whew. It's just hard to overcome, man. I actually do see them falling to 0-2 because, like I've said, you know, all week, I think Washington is going to have the ability to replicate New York's formula on the offensive side and the defensive side. I think Washington's pressure plan is going to be good enough to, you know, really impact the timing of Dak Prescott and company offensively. And you saw that New York front four be able to do similar things. I think Washington will have to rely on more than the front four, but they fall 0-2. It's going to be real loud in terms of, like, people calling for his job. It just is. Especially if it is another poor defensive performance then. Or excuse me, if it's another poor offensive performance. What do you think was the bigger deal? I almost am wondering, Denton, like, why was there so much made about the defense playing bad? Their offense scored 20 points. This is a group that's supposed to carry them.
26: You got, they couldn't rush the passer, that's why.
23: Yeah.
26: Because remember, they were, like, billed as this, like, crazy defense. I fell for it.
23: I did, too.
26: You know, the hype got me. I thought they were going to be awesome, and they couldn't rush the passer. Quinnen Williams is a really, really good player, but he's not Aaron Donald in the sense where he's just going to go for, like, 15 sacks in a season, right? Like, it's just not his bag, in fairness. It's not most people's bags.
23: Yeah,
26: at that position. Like, most people don't do that.
23: It's a hard bag to acquire.
26: But they didn't look that good. And I don't know, I feel like their young guy, Ezeraco, who was really hyped coming out of college in a relatively weak defensive end class, it feels like they're waiting for him to take a big step to potentially be a game wrecker, and he hasn't gotten there yet. I kind of feel like that's why they signed Von Miller.
23: To, like, be that OG mentor for Donovan Ezeraco? Like,
26: hey, you're really good at this. You've done this at a really high level for a really long time. Can you please make him really good at this?
23: Speaking to what Denton was talking about in terms of Dallas and how good of a job they did rushing the quarterback this past weekend. It wasn't horrible. Dallas had 11 pressures on the evening on Jaxon Dart. They just did a horrible job getting him down to the ground. Now, that has a lot to do with Jaxon and his mobility and the way that he moves. And he's a special athlete, man. I love me some Jaxon Dart, if I'm being honest. And it feels weird saying this. Like, he made a fan out of me in week one. I was just impressed by the way that he ultimately played. Both of those teams, though, talking about Dallas and New York, if Dallas comes out and beats the hell out of Washington and then New York gets mollywopped by the Rams, what will America believe in more?
26: Dallas.
23: Yeah. Just because we knew. We thought this was a thing.
26: You thought they were a thing, and I mean, if the Giants get crushed, odds are the quarterback doesn't play well.
23: Which will really take the wind out of Giants fan sales. I think that's part of the biggest reason.
26: Which would be great.
23: People are, you know, optimistic. You know, coming out of this.
26: Yeah, I hope it comes crashing down.
23: You know, I'm like you too. I don't know. I think my wanting to be right supersedes my fandom.
26: You want people to succeed. You like to be, you know, right about them. I want everyone to be a bust that wears uniforms that I hate. I hope they all suck.
23: Pick up what you're putting down. You got to admit, though, the Giants would look scary. They do.
26: It's week one.
23: It's week one.
26: Like, we know head fakes took place this week.
23: Now, that's what I'm saying.
26: Who was the head fake? You ever play whack-a-mole?
23: The Cardinals were the head fake. The Cardinals, bro?
26: Well, okay. I know they're bad. I
23: know, like, that's so, you know what I'm saying?
26: That's not a head fake to me. That's like a what are the Chargers doing kind of a thing. Yeah. The New York thing could be a head fake. It's like whack-a-mole. Where's it going to pop up? Like, I think it could be the Giants, but maybe it's somebody else. I don't know.
23: That's got me thinking. Like, what was the biggest head fake of week one? Like, the thing that you saw happen that ain't going to replicate itself. I feel like the Panthers' defense can't be as bad as they were, as they played.
26: No, they can't be that bad.
23: They can't.
26: I honestly don't think that Chicago's offense is going to be here at Ready Scorching Hot Take. They're not going to average 59 points. Oh, no, don't do it.
23: You know how much I love the Bears, man.
26: Well, here's my hot take. They're not going to average 59 points a game.
23: Oh,
26: scorching. I know.
23: Hot.
26: I could cook a steak on that take.
23: I was about to say.
26: But I do think they'll slow down. You're like, once you get tape on what they're doing, it does make it a lot easier to come up with something to stop it. Like, we're going to learn a lot about them this weekend with Brian Flores coaching against them.
23: So in the two games last year, you know, that Chicago ultimately played against Minnesota, it was that early Monday Night Football game. They really put Caleb in the blender that night, and he struggled, but they ultimately won. He didn't play particularly great. I think he was 16 of 32 in that game. The second time that they played, or excuse me, the first time that they played Minnesota, he played better, 21 of 35. The second time, he was 16 of 32. So for him to get worse after getting an extended look at that defense is not a good sign. I don't know, man. I believe in Brian Flores. I think he puts him in the trick bag again. It's just hard for me because I'm such a firm believer in Caleb. He's night and day where he was last year, though, in terms of this offense. There's more of an understanding. I think he'll have more of a response for the pressure plan rather than last time around, because it was his first time, second time, technically, really seeing it.
26: Well, don't you worry about the head coach?
23: In terms of Kevin O'Connell?
26: No. Ben Johnson.
23: Ben Johnson. No, I don't worry about Ben, because I actually believe in, like, what he does. I think Ben can coach. I flat out believe.
26: I think he can coach. I think he gets his own way.
23: in terms of being too cute with stuff. Like, they went, the caller, the Bears fan that called in last night that was tripping about them going for it at their own 21-yard line. Like, that's crazy as hell. You shouldn't be doing stuff like that now, Ben.
26: Yeah, I think he has a little bit of an ego to him sometimes. Not a bad thing. All coaches do.
23: I like it, though.
26: But I think he has a little bit to him where he's going to trip himself up and try to do too much, where sometimes the best thing is to just keep it simple.
23: So what I've also heard in terms of other people talking about Chicago's offense, the commitment and buy-in that everyone has to the run game, I think is a big like the receivers are blocking, the tight ends are blocking. I mean, everybody's committed to it. And last year, who was their run game coordinator and running backs coach? It was Eric Bieniemy. And the one thing that Coach EB is known for bringing is discipline. You know? So, you saw it with Kansas City last night. I think you saw it last year with Chicago. It was why they were so successful running the football. I think it continues this year. I do. 310-840-4910. This will wrap us up on the phones here as we're way up against the break. Let's go to, Bruce. What up, Bruce?
2: Well, now, how you doing, buddy?
23: What up, dude? Good to hear from you, man.
2: Yeah, good to hear from you, too. Listen, I agree with what you guys saying regarding Justin Herbert, but I'll just clarify it. I think it's exactly what you said, but just to clarify with an exclamation point, he is definitely not an elite quarterback in the NFL. I mean, I don't know what year. I didn't have time to look it up. I think he's in his sixth or seventh year now. Mm-hmm. And he's definitely not a bad quarterback. I think you guys said that, too. He's not a bad. He's a mediocre quarterback. A lot of people don't know what the word mediocre is.
23: He's about middle of the pack, 15th. Yeah. 14.
2: Yeah, the word 16. Mediocre comes from MED, medium. He's a medium quarterback. A lot of people think the word mediocre means bad. It means medium. He's a medium quarterback. He's definitely not a great quarterback. He's just a medium quarterback, good quarterback. Okay, one more thing, Linnell, before I go is regarding what you said about everything. You feel that everything's up in the air in the NFL this year. I couldn't agree more. But if you look back at the last 20 years of NFL history, everything is up in the air every year in the NFL. Did anyone predict that the New England Patriots were going to go to the Super Bowl last year? Did anyone predict that the Seattle Seahawks were going to go to the Super Bowl and win it? Did anyone predict that the Kansas City Chiefs were not going to make the playoffs? Did anyone predict that the Baltimore Ravens were not going to make the playoffs? Did anyone predict that the Cincinnati Bengals were not going to make the playoffs? This stuff happens every year. You look back and you see the number of Final Four teams, in other words, the championship games in the NFC and AFC, who don't even make the playoffs next year. Go back 25, 30 years, you'll see there's many, many, many, okay? See the Kansas City Chiefs last year, okay, because they were in the Super Bowl the year before and didn't even make the playoffs. So everything's up in the air every year. I mean, I know you guys are in the business. You got content. You got to have content. You got to talk about predictions.
23: Yeah, but I will push back on that, because in the NFC in particular, there are three teams that have been there each and every year since 2020, it feels like. Philadelphia, San Francisco, and the LA Rams. Those three teams in the NFC are routinely there, are they not? Those are the big dogs of the conference.
2: There's exceptions to every rule. So, yeah, of course you're going to find anything, any theory that anyone gives you, including my theory, any theory, you're going to find exceptions. So, yes, correct. That's an exception. But I'm just saying, you go back 25 years, you'll see many teams. I mean, did you predict that the New England Patriots were going to go to the Super Bowl last year? Did you predict that the Seattle Mariners were going to be in the champion and the Toronto Blue Jays were going to fight it out for the American League? Nobody predicted that either.
26: Blue Jays.
23: I'm about to say, yeah, as far as the baseball prediction, though, I am a Dave Sims disciple, so I know about the Mariners.
2: Yeah, the prediction is, particularly in the NFL, other sports, it's a little easier to predict, but the NFL, one of the great things about the NFL, why we love it, is they've got somewhat parity, not perfect parity, but somewhat parity, and so anything can happen. And that's why
23: I love it. I gotta let you run, Bruce, because we're up against it, pal, and I don't want to get canned. I appreciate you, though, man. Passionate, informational.
26: He did teach me. I have been using mediocre wrong for a very long time.
23: I'm about to say, Bruce is like our resident brainiac, bro.
26: I had to.
23: He called
26: check.
23: In last week, dropping nuggets.
26: I was like, let me just make sure. And the Collins Dictionary says, yes, it's a moderate quality, neither very, it's not very good nor very bad. And I've always thought that mediocre meant poor.
23: The Collins Dictionary? What's that?
26: I don't know. It sounds European. It's smart. I don't know.
23: Aaron says, Bruce is loose. That may be his new tagline whenever he calls into the program. I may say, Bruce is loose online, whatever he's on. 310-840-4910, last chance to get in on the phones. Week two of the NFL gets underway tonight. I'll tell you who to splash a little cash on. My Bills and Lions Thursday Night Football preview next.
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10: 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We are the Fan.

0: Westwood One Sports Night continues as we take you up to 3 a.m. Eastern Time. Youngest in Charles and L. Willingham rocking out with you. Week number two of the NFL gets underway later tonight. The debut of the new Highmark Stadium, the regular season debut of the new Highmark Stadium, Bills playing host to the Detroit Lions. Both of these teams, big fat winners in week one, but they did it in two totally different ways. They did it, and it looked totally different, right? Like with Buffalo, their win on the road against Houston in the season opener, it could be viewed as the best victory in all of week number one of the NFL. When you think about the success that they had offensively against that defense, you think about Buffalo's pass rush and Buffalo's defense as a whole, spearheaded by new defensive coordinator Jim Leonard. They were wreaking havoc, man, forcing turnovers. Pass rush came up big to win the game for them ultimately. If you're a Bills fan, you honestly got to be geeked up about how your team looked in week one and the fact that your defense ultimately was the saving grace of why you won. I think it's even more reason to be optimistic. On the flip side, for the Detroit Lions, who were very close to coming into this game at 0-1, that's the story. Tyler Shuck threw for 410 yards against this Detroit defense. Now, albeit it took five quarters damn near to do it because of the extra session as that game went to overtime. But even in the overtime period, Tyler Shuck leads a touchdown drive, and the only reason they lose is because they don't convert the two-point conversion. There should be real cause for concern when it comes to the Detroit Lions. If you're a Lions fan, there are two dudes that are like the saving grace for your football team right now. Two dudes. One on offense and one on defense. And if you're a fan of the NFL for real, you know who I'm talking about. Jahmyr Gibbs and Aiden Hutchinson. If it wasn't for those two, man, if it wasn't for those two, who knows what would have happened Sunday against the New Orleans Saints. Aiden Hutchinson led the NFL in pressures in week one, as he's just a man possessed. The Lions, as a team, had the most pressures. Think about this. Brian Flores blitzed at an 80% clip in week one, yet the Lions had the most quarterback pressures. Now, the problem is they didn't get home on these quarterback pressures, which is why Tyler Shuck ultimately threw for 410 yards. The Detroit Lions secondary, no Terrion Arnold, which they couldn't really help that situation. Brian Branch on PUP, Kirby Joseph on PUP. The schedule was supposed to be the saving grace for Detroit, right? That's why everybody was so bullish on them, right? That's why everybody thought they made the playoffs. Oh, they got the easiest schedule in the NFL, blah, blah, blah. Care nothing about it. They almost lost to New Orleans at home in week one. I give a rat's ass about the schedule. It means nothing. The reality is for Detroit, they got to figure some things out with their defense. And it gets no easier this week against Buffalo. Josh Allen looked as confident as I've ever seen him look against the Houston Texans. When you think about the way that he unconsciously pushed the football down the field, came up big, dog. Came up really, really big. I think he shreds this Lions defense. And if you're Dan Campbell and company, you got to find a way to steal a possession from Josh Allen and the Bills. Whether that's, you know, a fake punt, whether that's going forward in your own territory, you got to do something if you're Detroit. You must win time of possession. That is ultimately the only way that the Detroit Lions can beat Buffalo coming up later tonight. And if I'm being real, right? If I'm being real, I think the key is this. I think the key is this. Jahmyr Gibbs and company ran the hell out of the football against New Orleans. And I got to pull up, you know, the exact numbers here. But I believe he went for damn near 150 yards on the ground. It was an impressive week one performance from Jahmyr Gibbs. If you're Detroit, it was 29 carries for 156 for Gibbs. I mean, he went off in this football game. Added 5 receptions as well. That's the key. You have to. He had 29 carries the other night. If he can get to 30 carries, they may be able to win this football game. Why do the carries matter, Linnell? I think the key, because Detroit is so horrendous defensively, they're going to have to run Jahmyr Gibbs. And I would do almost the opposite of what the Commanders were doing the past couple of years under Cliff Kingsbury. The Commanders are running this hurry-up offense, right? And my uncle made this suggestion back when I was in high school. He was like, Linnell, y'all are so terrible. Just tell your coach that y'all shouldn't snap the football until 1 second on the play clock. Can y'all really hear what I just said? My uncle was telling me, I told you all in high school, I won a combined like 6-7 games. My uncle, and I was one of the better players on the team, right? My uncle wanted me to go up to my coach. Shout out to Ray Fowler, Magruder High School. He wanted me to go up to Coach Fowler and tell them, well, since y'all can't coach worth a damn and y'all terrible, you know what y'all should do, Linnell? And my uncle thought this was just the brightest idea ever when he first brought it to me. It was like he just invented a new defensive scheme or something. He called me on it. Linnell, it's a game day. Tell your coaches, man, that y'all should just wait until it's 1 second on the play clock to snap the ball. That way y'all can't lose by as much because y'all get more possessions. And part of me thought, damn, Uncle Steven, that's a pretty damn bright idea. If we don't snap the ball till there's 1 second on the play clock, well, how the hell do we lose? Well, you still got to be able to get yards. That's the one thing that my uncle couldn't figure out is how to get us to move the football. I would take a page out of Steven Smith's book. And I was the Detroit Lions coming up tonight on Thursday Night Football. Do not snap it until it's 2 seconds on the play clock. Dominate it. Keep Josh Allen on the sidelines. And then most importantly, if you're going to play that brand of football, if you're going to play that style of football, you got to play mistake-free. Got to play mistake-free. Who do I like in this game is the question. You know what I'm excited about? Another opportunity for me to put in a $5 parlay with our partners at the DraftKings Sportsbook. Here we go. Excited for that, baby. Now, I'm not going to tell you all what I'm going to do yet because I don't know, if I'm being honest. I have no clue. Denton knows how I get down. It's normally something about the pregame show just makes me lock in on gambling. It just gets me going. I'm going to put a little $5 parlay down tomorrow night. And what I will tell you, America, I expect Buffalo to win. I do. But I wouldn't be surprised if Detroit did. I know that was me, like, totally hedging. Isn't that what they call it in the gambling world, a hedge? But look, like, I expect Buffalo to look good. I expect Buffalo to win this game handedly. The only thing that I would be concerned about if I was Buffalo is Aiden Hutchinson. But you're coming off of a game in which, based off of Joe Brady's scheme, right, leaving the tight end in the chip, leaving the back in the chip, having the receiver motion the chip. You look at the game plan Joe Brady put out against Houston, a much more formidable pass rush than what Detroit has. You got to feel confident. The hell yeah. Aiden Hutchinson ain't going to be a problem. We got something for Aiden Hutchinson. He's going to see 2 sets of hands every time he's on the field. And then with the injuries in the secondary, if you're Josh Allen, y'all could play quick game. You know why the Bills didn't go quick game versus Houston? Because Houston's got the best tackling secondary in the NFL. So you play quick game with them if you want. You're going to have a bunch of 3-yard gains because there will be no run after the catch. With this secondary of the Detroit Lions, minus Terrion Arnold, minus Kirby Joseph, minus Brian Branch, I expect Buffalo to be able to get the quick game going with Khalil Shakir. I expect DJ Moore to make life hell for them underneath. I expect Dalton Kincaid to pick up where he left off last weekend. I think Buffalo wins this game 41-23. 41-26. 41-28. 41-31. No, I'm kidding. It's going to be a high-scoring game, though, guys. I know it is for sure. Real quick, let me check it. I didn't even give you all the exact numbers. I'm a terrible host for that. The exact numbers from our friends at the old DraftKings Sportsbook, as I sit here and try to filibuster. Filibuster 1, filibuster 2. Here we go. The over-under set at 54.5. I feel like after the way that I did last week with over-unders. I shouldn't even have any room to talk. They should revoke my ability to talk sports gambling based off how last weekend went. Board of Education, uh-oh. Here's somebody angry from Detroit typing in on X, but they're showing up on the YouTube live chat. Board of Education says, okay, so Detroit's defense has 5 sacks and that's not good enough for you? I'm not saying that it's not good enough for me, but they have 5 sacks and still gave up 410 yards through the air. Board of Education? Real quick, you didn't have no clue how good Detroit's front 7 is? You're just reading box scores? Get out of here, Board of Education. Their front 7's not that great, pal. It's not. You know who I love? I'm a big fan of Big Shirley. I love me some Tyleek Williams out of Ohio State. Big fan of his. Aleem McNeil can hoop. They got run stoppers, yet. Yeah, they didn't stop the run all that well last year. I don't know. I think Josh Allen and company have their way in this football game. I don't think Detroit's defense is worth a damn. I think they're quite literally one of the worst secondaries in the NFL. Do you realize you let 37-year-old Tyler Shuck come out and throw for 410 yards in the opener? Why do I call him 37-year-old Tyler Shuck? Because he's going into year number 2 and he's 27. So you might as well be 37. Lions fans, don't be salty with me. Be salty with Terrion Arnold trying to get it back in blood in an ignorant fashion. All right, baby. Give me the Bills 41-26. That's my final score for real. I mean it this time. We will wrap up the show the same way we do each and every night here on Westwood One Sports Night. Our guy Denton Day puts us to bed. How are you tucking us in tonight, my friend?
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2: 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Lions, Bills, Thursday Night Football. 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
10: Which division rival do you currently dislike the least? And I use the word currently because I personally feel like that changes over time, at least growing up. Like, I couldn't stand the Vikings. And now, Doug, you are on the fan.
11: Hey, Marcus. Hey. Like you say, it changes. But right now, I'm going to kind of go against the grain, and I'm going to say the Bears. And I'm going to give you a reason why.
10: Wait, you dislike the Bears the least?
11: Yes.
10: Oh.
11: Because, to me, I dislike them the least because they're my favorite rival for the Packers.
10: So you like to hate them, kind of.
11: Well, I like that. And the Vikings have never won a Super Bowl, and the Lions have never won a Super Bowl, and I want to keep it that way.
10: Okay.
11: I want to keep it that way because, especially with the Lions, because there's players on the Lions team right now that I literally, I hate to use the word hate, but hate.
10: Kirby Joseph?
11: Amon-Ra St. Brown, I'd like to just punch right in the head. You know, God, I can't stand him.
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0: 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Here's Linnell Willingham.
1: Plus 101 Sports Night continues. Youngest in charge, Linnell Willingham, with you for about 6 more minutes. I'm kidding, because you get the replay. It's because you love us here on West Coast Sports. Week number 2 of the NFL, get ready to get off to a bang. Bills and Lions should be interesting. I really don't think we're going to get a competitive game. I don't. The more and more I think about it, I think we'll get a backdoor cover potentially by the Detroit Lions. I expect Buffalo to score every time they get the football. The angry Lions fan came in the chat saying, you don't think our pass rush will be able to get off? The pass rush of Houston didn't really bother Josh Allen. Why would

0: Detroit's. So that day wraps up the show. Same way each and every night by putting us to bed. What do you got for us tonight, my friend?
1: Well, first we got to hear from you. You made us, you know, sit through. Hey, I'm going to go do this Drake thing. Well, how was it?
0: All right. It was mid. And here's why it was mid. Yeah, I wasn't a fan of it. First of all, I didn't watch the whole thing. The song that he did drop, he dropped two songs. He has a Yeet song, and that, and I feel like you know Yeet music. Do you know Yeet music?
1: No. What does that
0: mean? I don't know why I just assumed that you knew Yeet. But like, I don't know Yeet. You Yeet, I Yeet, we Yeet.
1: I know like Jey Uso.
0: What's a Yeet?
1: I mean, the Jey. Yeet? What's that? Yeet? Yeah. It's from like a.
0: You remember the Yaga era?
1: I do remember that. That got me in trouble when I was in high school. But it's from like a meme from like Vine, I think. I don't know. I don't know the history of Yeet.
0: Yeet. I just think it's funny to yell Yeet. I'm sorry. Anyone who's listening right now, I genuinely apologize, young.
1: I don't. It's late night radio.
0: It's like, I mean, who cares? But no, he dropped a song with Don Toliver. And Don Toliver's like on fire right now in the music space. That song may be the song of 2026, dude. It may be that. Now, here's what I loved about what Drake did. And this is why I didn't watch the whole thing, if I'm being honest. Think about it. He called it FOMO, right? Fear of missing out. It was a live stream that started at 10. He did not leave it up. Once it ended, it was erased from the internet. But there are some sickos out there who were streaming it on StreamYard. Literally had the StreamYard logo in the top right corner. And it was the most ghetto thing ever. So I tried to watch that version of it. And it just didn't sound good. You know how when you are recording something, like the audio get muffled a little bit? And I tried to turn my TV up on it, but it still didn't do anything. It's not like it was a volume issue. It was almost like a muzzle being put on everything. And I didn't like that. It was like the equivalent of like linear television, you know, from an audio standpoint. So the Don Toliver song rocks, though. Drake's going on a world tour. That's what he announced, which is great because he's great. There were videos and visuals from the other two albums that he dropped in addition to Iceman. Granted, I did not really care for the other two albums outside of like 3 or 4 songs, but yeah, there's my fear of missing out.
1: Why is he hanging out with that one girl?
0: He hangs out with so many women.
1: what is going on there?
0: The goth girl?
1: Yeah, the one that got accused of wearing a breastplate.
0: When you say a breastplate, do you mean like a push-up, bro?
1: No. As in, like, no. What you see is totally not a part of her body.
0: Ooh. I don't know. He's doing this thing, him and women, his love life, for someone that has so much money and seems like everyone loves him, his love life sucks.
1: Yeah, if you're missing out, he missed out on his family. He's too busy.
0: Jeez. Did you not hear what he said on one of his songs? He said his son is kicking corner kicks with Luis Enrique at PSG. His son, he's like really cool fans with... Who is Luis Enrique? Do you know who that is?
1: No.
0: Some famous PSG
1: I'm a soccer
0: player.
1: Guy. You know, the World Cup made me a soccer guy.
0: I'm about to say, you literally boomed onto YouTube with the soccer.
1: It's loading. It's in process.
0: Oh, man. Loading was a hell of an error, too, on social media. I used to love to say that I was loading. I copied Robert Griffin III's All In for Week 1 mantra when I was going to 10th grade. That's going to do it, though, for Westwood One Sports tonight. Thank you to Oliver. Thank you to Denton. Appreciate your calls, as always. I'm back with you 7 p.m. to 11 p.m. Eastern time. College Saturday now. Drake.
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15: Which division rival do you currently dislike the least? 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At least growing up, like, I couldn't stand the Vikings. And now, Doug, you are on the fan.
16: Hey, Marcus. Hey. Like you say, it changes. But right now, I'm going to kind of go against the green, and I'm going to say the Bears, and I'm going to give you a reason why.
15: Wait, you dislike the Bears the least?
16: Yes.
15: Oh.
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15: Kirby Joseph?
16: Amon-Ra St. Brown, I'd like to just punch right in the head. You know, God, I can't stand him.
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18: ABC News, I'm Sherry Preston. Canada and Europe looking to get closer together. A day after the EU proposed allowing Canada into the alliance as its first associate member, Canadian Prime Minister Mark Carney spoke today.
19: Canada welcomes this ambition. I will tell you, polling shows that an overwhelming majority of Canadians support much closer ties with Europe.
18: This comes in the midst of President Trump's trade war with Canada. He spoke out about the idea last night and leveled this warning.
20: If they do that, if I think it's at all a hostile act, I will put very serious tariffs or stop trading with Europe. on many things.
18: Gas prices across America on the rise again, mostly because of the Iran war. This morning, averaging $4.44 a gallon, up 8 cents in one day, according to Gas Buddy. OpenAI now releasing details on what it says is a half dozen more instances of AI acting in unexpected or concerning ways of its AI models. This is ABC News.
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0: Fan Nation, rise up here on the Bill and Rookie Experience. Another day, another 4 hours of mediocrity. The BRX is underway. We thank you for hanging out with us. All that good old gobbledygook. He's Bill. I'm Rookie. Your Fan Nation, a show by the people and for the people. You're on the Fan and the Free Fan app.
1: Thank you very much for doing this.
0: Good morning, Bill.
2: Good morning. You're welcome. Thanks for having me.
0: How are you doing today?
2: Glad to have me here. I'm doing unbelievable. Are you kidding me?
0: Very good. Kind of funny, out of the watching the Brewers last night, I was kind of interested to see what they were going to do lineup-wise after they clinched the night before.
2: Right.
0: Celebrated.
2: Yeah.
0: Thought, okay, maybe they'll kind of take a day off, so to speak. Not really. They ran everybody out there again.
2: Yep.
0: And it's kind of funny because at the same time, I was thinking to myself, if you really were going to change up the lineup, what would it really look like? I mean, pretty impressed with everybody. Like, if you're going to put in a B team, so to speak. Okay, Gary Sanchez at catcher. David Hamilton in there. Who else would you really put in there that would be?
2: Well, nobody really because.
0: You know what I mean?
2: Yeah, I mean, it's not like the old days when you could bring up a bunch of guys in September. You can't do that anymore.
0: Right.
2: You know, so you pretty much have the same roster you've had all year with maybe one or two exceptions.
0: Yeah.
2: So, yeah.
0: Like, no real B team to put in there.
2: But you could really only keep one or two guys out.
0: Yeah.
2: At a time. You couldn't, you know.
0: Yeah.
2: Put four different guys out there or something like that.
0: So, anyway, and they rallied last night. Another win. I'm almost convinced now that we're going to be buying Romero cheesecake.
2: Yeah, I'm reserved to that fact. No doubt about it. And, yeah. You see who came to the rescue last night? Everybody wants to kick him to the curb.
0: Who are you talking about?
2: Yelich.
0: Oh, Yelly. Well, I mean, I don't think anybody has wanted to kick him to the curb for a while. But I know what you're talking about. Here's the thing, though. They need this Christian Yelich, who's actually been performing. I don't know what the past month's numbers have been, but he's been pretty darn good. The thing is, if you ask Brewer fans, he's been a no-show in the postseason.
2: Okay. Well,
0: and
2: doesn't mean he would be this year.
0: No, but that's what I'm saying, though, is they need him to be this Yelich in the playoffs. You know what I mean?
2: Well, yeah, they do. Of course they do. When you go to the, you need your best players to play the best. That's all there is to it. They need Yelich. They need everybody.
0: But that's kind of my whole point. I'm trying to see what his game logs have been for the last. What have we got here in the last five games? I just looked these up. Last five games, are these Yelich's numbers?
2: Yeah, he's only got, a couple RBIs.
0: Four hits.
2: Four hits, three RBIs.
0: Yeah.
2: Timely, though. Last night was huge. Seventh inning, needed a base knock, down a run, knocks in two. Huge.
0: Just like looking at the playoffs. Like last year in the playoffs. Six hits in 33 at bats, 182. Struck out nine times. Had one double and no RBIs. 2023, they didn't last long. I guess he had four hits and eight at bats, a double and a strikeout. But he hit 200 in 2021. He hit 222 in 2020, and he hit 194 in 2018, which would be very disappointing considering in 2018 he's pretty damn good.
2: Well, he hit 250 in one series and 179 in the other in 18 in the NLCS against the Dodgers. Hit only 179, but you know that happens. It doesn't mean he's not going to have success this year.
0: No, but I mean, I think it's fair to say in his playoff career, he has not had success here in Milwaukee.
2: A lot of guys are like that, though. I mean, you got to
0: channel your inner Reggie Jackson.
2: Yeah.
0: channel your inner Ryan Braun. Brian came up. Ryan Braun always seemed to come up big, didn't he?
2: I guess, yeah. Maybe he needs to get on Braun's regimen.
0: Wow.
2: What, I'm just saying.
0: Well, rumor has it he kind of was when he first...
2: I don't know about that.
0: 5 years. Ryan Braun, 5 years in the playoffs. You know, what do you think he hit in the postseason?
2: 240.
0: Higher.
2: 280.
0: Higher.
2: 300.
0: Higher.
2: 320.
0: Higher.
2: Come on, really?
0: 330.
2: Really?
0: 330 at 106 at-bats, 9 runs, 35 hits, 11 doubles, 2 home runs, 16 RBI, 3 stolen bases. That's what you need.
2: Pretty impressive.
0: Yeah, it is. So, I'm just saying. All right, so Brewers and Pirates again today to wrap it up. It's like a late morning game, 11:35. There you go. Have a liquid.
2: 11:35 our time, yeah.
0: Yeah, have a liquid lunch.
2: Well, that's just a good idea.
0: Period.
2: Right.
0: Head on down to the GBD or one of our other friends and have lunch, take in a curd burger, and watch the ball game. How about that?
2: Not a bad idea.
0: Or go see our friends over at Yonda's Bar and Grill. So just head on over to TNT Dynamite.
2: There you go.
0: Or go see our friend Jason in the Tattletown District at Homefield Pub and Social.
2: Just in case you're wondering.
0: Bob and Tom over at the Black Sheep Pub and Grill.
2: There you go.
0: Go see them.
2: Reggie Jackson played 77 postseason games.
0: Okay.
2: Hit 278. 18 homers, 48 runs batted in. Stole 5 bases. 14 doubles. A triple.
0: Mm-hmm.
2: Not too shabby. That's why they call him Mr. October.
0: Yeah. All right, it is 6:10 on the BRX. Packers and Jets getting ready to do battle Sunday in New Jersey. We'll have comments from the locker room, from the podium, from yesterday as well. So, as you would imagine, a lot of baseball, a lot of football here in the Bill and Rookie Experience this morning. Your fan forecast, by the way, I did not know it was supposed to rain overnight. Did you?
2: Yes.
0: You did?
2: Yeah. Because I paid attention.
0: Well, I read the forecast yesterday, and it didn't say anything about rain. The rain wasn't supposed to begin until Friday, if you remember. Yesterday was going to be partly cloudy and 71. Today was going to be partly cloudy and 74. Well, guess what? Today's not going to be that. Morning rain, cloudy, 71. Evening rain and 66 on Friday. Saturday rain. Now Sunday, Monday, Tuesday look all right. As I had said, it looked like we were going to have a stretch of rain. So it shifted. The forecast changed. It's 6:11 on the BRX.
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12: Good morning, Fan Nation. The Packers hit the practice field yesterday as they begin to get ready for week two and a visit to New York to face the Jets. The Packers looking to bounce back from a disappointing season opening loss to the Vikings in a game where the offensive line was under siege from relentless pressure from Minnesota, causing quarterback Jordan Love to play under pressure all game. Left guard Donovan Jennings made his NFL debut in place of the injured Aaron Banks and says they're ready to put last week behind them.
13: That's kind of where I'm at. I'm so eager and ready to just get another taste of it because, you know, I got that first taste and I'm ready to just put all my improvements together and go out there and do it again. You know what I mean? So I think we're all waiting. We're all eager to make it to the next game, but, you know, I think we're ready for the next practice as well.
12: Well, Packers offense coordinator Adam Stenovich says they're going to continue to try to find their best five for this week. Packers and the Jets kick off at noon on Sunday. Elsewhere, Vikings quarterback Kyler Murray is trying to make a quick return to the lineup. He was limited yesterday in practice as he works his way through the concussion protocol. He was injured in their game against the Packers on Sunday. And the Bengals starting quarterback is pushing pain aside. Joe Burrow said he will not miss this weekend's game against the Texans for precautionary reasons. He's dealing with back tightness. Week two of the NFL schedule kicks off tonight when the Buffalo Bills unveil their new stadium against the Detroit Lions on Thursday Night Football. Both teams 1-0 following thrilling victories in the opening week. We'll have the game for you tonight right here on The Fan and streaming on The Fan app. Not a baseball. Christian Yelich's two-run single in the seventh sent the NL Central champion Brewers to a 5-4 win over the Pirates at PNC Park. Yelich grounded one down the left field line to erase a 4-3 deficit. Logan Henderson started for the Brewers. He went five innings, gave up three runs on six hits, struck out eight. Antonio Senzatello picked up the win in relief. Trevor McGill pitched a perfect ninth for his 28th save. The Brewers have now won 7 of 8. Manager Pat Murphy says they were able to refocus after clinching the division on Tuesday.
14: A lot of guys didn't get as much sleep as their moms or dads would want them to get. But I think, they handle it responsibly.
12: Brewers now head into the series finale this afternoon in Pittsburgh. Looking for the sweep, it'll be Kyle Harrison on the mound against right-hander Wilbur Dotel for Pittsburgh. Elsewhere in the National League, the Cubs beat the Braves 8-4. Pete Crow Armstrong homered twice and tripled. The Cubs stay a half game ahead of Philly for the National League's first wild card. In St. Louis, the Giants beat the Cardinals 6-5 and 10. Drew Gilbert with a two-run shot in the top of the 10th. The Reds beat the Dodgers 6-2 as they temporarily prevented the Dodgers from clinching the NL West. It was the Phillies over the Nationals 3-0. Padres beat the Rockies 9-3 and the Marlins over the Diamondbacks 4-3. In the American League, Petey Halpin had a three-run homer in the sixth inning to help the Guardians beat the White Sox 6-3, and Cleveland takes over first place in the AL Central by a half game over the White Sox. It was the Twins over the Yankees 5-4 and 13. Blue Jays beat the Tigers 5-1. Rays over the A's 4-3. The Rangers beat the Red Sox 7-3. Royals down the Astros 5-2. The Mariners over the Angels 7-2. And in interleague play was the Orioles 7, the Mets 1. And that is your latest sports flash. 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
0: It is 6:20 on the Bill and Rookie Experience. Good to have you along on a soggy Thursday morning. A couple of notes here. Jack and Freedom wants me to show you a picture. I'll show that to you during the next break. He made a picture of you, Marcia, and producer boy via AI. You can look at it on the talking text line if you want.
12: I don't care.
0: Ashwabanon just says, Kyle Harrison gets a start today, 11:30. Hope he goes at least five innings. That's going to be interesting because we are talking about Kyle Harrison. We were talking about the starting pitching rotation potential for the Brewers in a playoff series. And a couple of things on that. First of all, yes, Kyle Harrison gets a start today, which is kind of interesting because, and I get it, you want to start him a couple of times. You want him to try to figure it out, don't you, before postseason rolls around? So it makes all the sense in the world. His last outing was a bullpen outing at AmFam where he didn't record an out and gave up, I believe, four runs. But, yeah, you need to try to back out there, see if he can find it. And you play mostly home games and road games, not home games. So he's going to start on the road where we've already talked about, even before his woes, his splits at home versus pitching on the road were dramatically different. The road was not good. Home was really good. But you can't really determine where he pitches right now. You just got to trot him out there and try to see if he can't figure something out and see if the velocity's back. He can get the velocity back on his fastball and everything. So, yeah, that alone is must-watch TV today, to be honest with you, as the Brewers are gearing up for the postseason to see if this guy can get it back.
12: Absolutely. It could be huge for him. So we're talking about this year. I'm trying to look up his road and home splits to give you the example of how different they have been.
0: Well, right off the top of my head, his ERA at home is sub-2, I believe, and his ERA on the road is over 6. But he does get to start today. Now,
12: I got him right here.
0: Okay, what do you have?
12: He's 7-1 at home with a 1.89 ERA. He's 3-3 on the road with a 6.20 ERA.
0: Mm-hmm.
12: Almost the same number of innings pitched, 57 at home, 53 2/3 on the road. He's given up only 40 hits in 57 innings at home, 72 hits in 53 2/3 on the road. 16 home runs he's allowed on the road.
0: All right,
15: So that spins me to the next thing that I wanted to talk about, too, because we mentioned this, or I mentioned this yesterday, because this, I think, could be a concern. This could be their downfall when the postseason rolls around. He's given up all those home runs. You were just talking about Kyle Harrison. How many home runs did he give up at home?
16: Four.
15: So 20 total. Right?
16: Yep.
15: 16 on the road, four at home.
16: Yep.
15: Right? That's still quite a lot, right?
16: It is.
15: And that's the Achilles heel right now, this Brewers pitching staff, if you ask me. They give up too many home runs. And even though I think the Brewers' power has come back a little bit in this past month, they don't hit as many home runs as they give up. And as an example, last night, Logan Henderson, this concerns me. You know, on the surface, his line score is not horrible. It's not great. Five innings, six hits, three earned runs. Walked one, struck out eight, but he gave up two home runs. J.J. Romero gave up a home run yesterday. Right. So the Brewers gave up three home runs to the Pirates. They did not hit any last night.
16: Right.
15: So that, quite frankly, and we were talking about this yesterday, at least I mentioned the one thing that kind of scares me about the pitching with the Brewers right now is the fact that they give up a lot of home runs.
16: They do.
15: And that could...
16: That's a true statement.
15: That could really come back and bite them in the postseason. That is one of my bigger concerns about when the playoffs roll around.
16: Mm-hmm. I'm trying to look up some numbers, but yeah, it's a problem for sure. Especially when you consider, like, if they end up facing the Cubs again, or the Dodgers, which they inevitably will if they move on. Those are two teams that hit, the Cubs have hit more. I think they've set a franchise record this year for home runs. They lead the league in home runs as a team. And the Dodgers, of course, have some boppers too, so... Got to keep the ball in the yard. Unless you're going to knock some out, too.
15: Now, with the win last night, and coupled with a Dodgers loss last night, The Brewers now have a three-game lead over L.A. Really like a four-game lead because they won the regular season series, did they not, the Brewers?
16: I believe so. They swept in the first time they saw him, right?
15: Well, we're not thinking back to last year, are we?
16: I don't think so. Remember, they didn't go out there. I'll look it up, bro, but didn't they go out there and sweep him right before the break?
15: Let me see here. Milwaukee versus L.A. They won 4-3.
16: That's what I was thinking.
15: So they did win the season series. So 3 games in the standings. Throw in the winning the season series, essentially a 4-game lead over the Dodgers. So they're in... They're in pretty good shape. It's not done yet. You got to win a couple of more games. But that was nice that the Dodgers lost last night. So the Brewers at 95 wins. The Dodgers at 92. The Braves lost again. They are 6 back of the Brewers in the win column. Brewers have 10 games to go. The Braves, I believe, have 9 games to go. So the Brewers are in really good, really, really good position to get that top seed. By the way, they're the only team projected to win more than 100 games now. At 95-57, a 10.5 game lead over the Cubs, a 20 game lead over the Pirates, a 20.5 game lead over the Cardinals, and a 24 game lead over the Reds. Not that that matters because we know there's only a handful of games to go. Now on pace to win 100.1 games, Bill, which would be a new franchise record.
16: It would, by 4.1 games.
15: And we already know, locked up the division, locked up the postseason. Now, 95-57 is how many games?
16: That's 152.
15: 152 games. In their 152nd game a year ago, they beat the Los Angeles Angels of Anaheim 9-2. Brandon Woodruff was your winner.
16: The big woo.
15: That was their 93rd win of the season a year ago, and that gave him a 5-game lead in the division.
16: Hmm. 93rd win?
15: 93rd win. So they're pacing 2 games ahead of that.
16: Yeah. 5 games in the standings, though.
15: 5.5, actually. Yeah. In real good shape. So that's big. 10 games to go. 11:35 again this morning, as we mentioned. And it will be Kyle Harrison that gets the start. So that in alone, in my humble opinion, is worth watching. See if he can't get it back. What is the, where we stand in the wild card right now in the baseball. Arizona is 3.5 back. They're pretty much done now. They've lost a couple in a row. 3.5 back with 9 to go behind San Diego. The Cubs have a half game lead over Philly for the top wild card spot.
17: Yep.
15: And then San Diego trying to hold off Arizona. Either San Diego or Arizona will be in. One of them will probably be out.
16: Right. Padres went on a little run there.
15: Yeah, but it looks the Padres are 9-1 in their last 10.
16: Yeah, they won 8 in a row, and then they lost 2 nights ago. I can't remember what they did last night. But
15: they won last night. They beat Colorado 9-3.
16: So there you go.
15: So it looks like they're going to be in. And then in the American League, it's rather interesting. The White Sox are the last wild card team right now. They have a one-game lead over Texas and a game-and-a-half lead over Toronto. Baltimore would like to think they're in it at 2.5 back, but that's not the case, really, because they'd have to overcome three teams to get in. Yeah. Chicago, Texas, Toronto. The Yankees and Boston are firmly in the wild card, which is also another, when you talk about the division, it's coming right down to the wire. In the in the American League Central Division, as we mentioned, because the White Sox are a wild card team right now, but they're only a half game behind Cleveland for the division.
16: Cleveland just took them over last night.
15: And then Houston and Texas are tied at 76-76 for the lead in the American League West.
16: So speaking of the Orioles, I don't know if you saw this. You know, Pete Alonso is with the Orioles now after a long tenure with the Mets. He was a fan favorite and left the Mets in free agency. And he was in New York the other night and hit his 300th career home run. Milestone for him. A couple of Mets fans and Alonso fans caught the ball and returned it to him after the game. I saw the video of the three guys returning the ball to Alonso down in the tunnel. You know, they had a camera down there and they were filming it. And he was like, totally appreciative of getting the ball back and everything, and they chatted it up, and he's like, what can I get you guys, and he signed some baseballs for him. They all had Mets jerseys on. He signed their jerseys and, you know, put like a, you know, the thanks for the 300 type of thing. He went back and got them bats and signed the bats for him. It was really cool exchange. Nice. You know, really interaction. It was really good.
15: Nice.
16: And they were totally psyched about getting it, you know.
15: Sure.
16: It was cool.
15: Absolutely. All right, 631 Sports Radio, 107.5, 1400, the Fan, and the free Fan app.
16: Hey, you know it's Thursday. You know what that means? Thursday night football. And you know what that means? 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Game day is snack time. 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
12: Good morning, Fan Nation. The Packers will head to New York to take on the 1-0 Jets on Sunday as they try to move on from the season-opening loss at Minnesota. The Packers allowed 29 unanswered points to the Vikings after taking the early lead and watched it slip away through a combination of errors. Linebacker Zaire Franklin made his Packers debut after coming over in a trade with the Colts in the offseason. It says they did some good things on defense, but they need to be much better.
33: Like I told the guys today, the scoreboard is the scoreboard. So ain't nobody going to look back and say, oh, what is penalties? Oh, they got the ball at the one-yard line. No, they're going to look back and say the Green Bay Packers gave up 39 points. So it really doesn't matter. You know, so at the end of the day, we got to go out there and prove ourselves all over again every Sunday.
12: Edge rusher Lucas Van Ness and defensive tackle Javon Hargrave, both in the concussion protocol coming out of week one. Both practiced yesterday on a limited basis, so they could play this week, but they will need to clear the protocol in order to do so. Now, in Minnesota, Kyler Murray is in the concussion protocol. He's trying to work his way back after getting injured in their game against the Packers. If he can't go, Carson Wentz would start for the Vikings against the Bears on Sunday. And Bengals quarterback Joe Burrow is dealing with a tight back, but says it won't keep him out of this week's action. He was listed as limited yesterday. The Bengals take on the Texans Sunday. Week two kicks off tonight on Thursday Night Football in Buffalo as the Bills unveil their new stadium. when they host the Lions. Both teams are 1-0 heading into the action. We'll have it for you right here on The Fan and streaming on The Fan app. Not a baseball. The best team in baseball still rolling. The Brewers edged the Pirates 5-4 in Pittsburgh as Christian Yelich drove in a pair of runs with a seventh-inning single. And Milwaukee is now on 7 of their last 8. Logan Henderson went 5 innings to start for the Brewers. Gave up 3 runs on 6 hits with 8 punch-outs. Antonio Senzatella got the win, though. Trevor McGill closed it out for his 28th save. The Brewers became the first team in the majors to clinch a division title on Tuesday night, winning their 4th consecutive NL Central crown. But manager Pat Murphy says already clinching a division means nothing.
0: That's the beautiful thing. You know, we're not trying to pretend we're better than we are, but we come to play every day.
12: Brewers go for the sweep today at PNC Park. Kyle Harrison takes on Wilbur Dotel in the pitching matchup. That's an 11:35 first pitch at PNC. Elsewhere in the National League, Alex Bregman was a single shy of the cycle. Drove in 4 for the Cubs. They beat the Braves 8-4. Drew Gilbert hit a 2-run home run in the top of the 10th to lift the Giants past the Cardinals 6-5. Ellie De La Cruz hit a 2-run homer for the Reds as they beat the Dodgers 6-2, temporarily preventing the Dodgers from clinching the West. It was the Phillies over the Nationals 3-0. Padres down the Rockies 9-3, and the Marlins slipped by the Diamondbacks 4-3. In the American League, there's a new leader in the Central as the Guardians beat the White Sox 6-3 to take over first place by a half game over Chicago. The Twins beat the Yankees 5-4 and 13. The Blue Jays down the Tigers 5-1. It was the Rays 4, the Athletics 3. The Rangers beat the Red Sox, and the Astros lost to the Royals. So the Astros and the Rangers now tied for first in the AL West, both teams at 500 on the year. It was one interleague game last night. Saw the Orioles down the Mets 7-1. And that is your latest sports flash. 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
5: It is 640 on the Bill and Rookie Experience. A couple of comments off the talk and text line here at 920-393-1075. Roger from Oshkosh says, check my math. Does it matter with the Cubs, Phillies, wild card position? They will still play each other either way, number 4 versus number 5. Yeah, but it's all about home field, isn't it? Right. If you believe in home field.
12: Yeah, that's what matters.
5: That's the thing that exactly. We're talking about there.
12: Who, but where? You want to have home field.
5: Let's see. Ash Wabanon just says, good day to Papa Pep Sausage Chaser in for lunch and watch Brewers. Bill should head to festival after work and grab a couple of Peps. That's a good idea. It is a beautiful day for that.
12: Maybe I already have one in my freezer. Well,
5: did you go down there? Did you?
12: No, I don't. Maybe.
5: My guess is no.
12: Yeah, my guess is it's none yet. How about that?
5: That reinforces my guess that it's
12: what
5: a
12: I
5: no.
12: have in my freezer.
5: None your business. Brooke from Kimberly says, "I hope I am wrong, but I think Kyle Harrison has a dead arm, and that is not something he can just work through. I think there's a concern about that." All right, I would not rule that out, but you got to at least run him out there to see. Right, you can't just wave the white flag on him
12: without sending him out there to get shelled.
5: I don't know. Can he pitch his way around it? I don't know. If the Brewers make it to the World Series, are you guys going to the games? No, I am not. I'd love to, but I'm not. You know, they're not going to credential. First of all, I'm not going to travel. It's in the middle of Packers season, and our priority will still be Packers. Wouldn't travel, and quite frankly, we wouldn't get credentialed. We haven't been credentialed all year long, so I highly doubt we'd get credentialed.
12: Yeah, I wonder. I mean, you might be able to. I don't know, but
5: you can try it for the home games if you want.
12: Well, that's what I mean. Yeah,
5: but I would highly doubt it. All right, where'd this one go? I wanted to save this one because of the football question, because we're going to get into. Let's do one more here. Micah Menasha says, "Happy Victory Thursday." I have one comment for the crew: win the whole thing. #StayMediocre. I like it. All right, now, where's the
6: Did
5: one?
6: Did he say that like Lou from...
5: No.
6: What do you call it? Major League?
5: No.
6: No.
5: Thing. The catcher with the bad knees. What's his name again? I can't remember.
6: Tom Berenger. I don't remember.
5: Tom Berenger.
6: I don't remember his character's name was.
5: I don't either.
6: Crash Davis. Thing. Oh, wait, that was Bull Durham.
5: All right, so football question here is, comes in from the 920. Says, that's good morning.
6: Said that. That's
5: good morning, right. Guys. Just a quick question. Do you think Jay Reid gets more involved this week? Thanks, and have a great day.
6: Possibly. Yeah.
5: I think there's an opportunity. I mean, it's funny because they threw the ball 40-plus times, right?
6: Yeah,
5: it didn't 40, seem like it. And only roughly half of them connected, right, because of all the pressure.
6: Mm-hmm.
5: I don't remember what the completion percentage was, but it was in the neighborhood of 50%. I don't have the box score up in front of me. And he completed 22 passes. It doesn't seem like there was a whole lot of involvement in certain guys. Like I was surprised that Matthew Golden had as many catches as he did. I think there's, let's put it this way, I think there's an opportunity for it to just be a whole lot better for everybody. Jaden Reed, Matthew Golden, Tucker Kraft. Christian Watson was pretty good the way it was. 6 catches, a couple of touchdowns.
6: Mm-hmm.
5: I think it has an opportunity to be better for everybody in the receiving department and hopefully for the guys in the running department as well. I just think it has, I don't know if I'd call that more involvement. I just think it has an opportunity to be just a better day for everybody.
6: It's all about the protection.
5: By the way, speaking of Tuck Kraft, I did not have an opportunity to talk with him in the locker room about fantasy football and stuff because he came out late and there was a massive amount of people around him, as you can imagine.
6: Mm-hmm.
5: And during the big scrum with Tuck Kraft, as I like to call him, we got the whole two-minute thing, right? We got two minutes. So couldn't linger around with him and talk to him about maybe finding the end zone, hitting pay dirt this weekend against the Jets for fantasy football. So certainly something I'll keep working on for myself and everybody else that has Tuck Kraft on their fantasy football team.
6: Okay. Like my buddy who called me yesterday from Florida, kid I grew up with. He's like, yeah, I got Kraft on my team. I go, well, I'll tell him that this afternoon and make sure he gets in the end zone for you. He's like, yeah, that'd be great.
5: Couple of comments from Jordan Love talking about being under pressure.

0: En garde!
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2: It's about that in his, I forget, post-game press conference or Monday, whatever it was, and said, well, that'd be a pretty big commitment by a team to blitz and come with whatever they do like the Vikings did, right? That'd be a pretty big change from the norm. So, I mean, I don't have the cuts, but we spoke with Marshawn Lloyd, and it was toward the very end, so I'm going to just pick up the last minute or so of Marshawn Lloyd, because I asked Marshawn yesterday, I said, you knew they were going to come, but did you know they were going to come that often? It was like 84% blitz rate, and this is what we'll get a little Marshawn here.
3: Matter. As long as we win is the most important thing.
4: Was it good to kind of get that gut punch early on? You know, obviously it's a long season, a lot of things to learn from. Was it good to kind of hit adversity, you know, in week one like that?
3: Adversity is going to come every game. I think it does help us, you know, going on, because I think it showed us what we need to do and how we need to, you know, keep the foot on the gas. You know, the game started off really good, so we just got to just keep that on.
5: You knew they were going to pressure you and come with blitzes, but did you know they were going to come that often? I think on the broadcast, they said they blitzed like 84% of the snaps.
3: They do that every year. They're a team that actually blitz pretty much the whole game. Like, I think they were like, I forgot what the percentage was when we learned about it, but it was almost, that's just the type of team they are. That's just what they're told to do. That's what they're coached at. So that was something that I think we knew. And we just got to just, you know, get better from here.
2: So as I'm listening to him answer the question, I'm going, okay, so they threw out some numbers at him, obviously, leading up to the game. I'm like, I don't think that's totally accurate like that. So after I got home yesterday, I looked up what Minnesota did last season. They pressured or blitzed like 52% of the time.
6: Yeah.
2: Which is high.
6: More than anybody.
2: It was number one in the league.
6: Yeah.
2: But it kind of reinforced my question that you knew they were going to come and come often, but did you know they were going to come that much? I mean, they blitzed 30% more than what they did last year. Right?
6: In that particular game. Yeah.
2: In the first game of the season.
6: Yeah.
2: Last year in 2025, they blitzed about 52% of the time. In week one, they blitzed, like, I think by the time, 84% in the first half. By the time they dialed it back a little bit in the second half, probably when things were, you know, under wraps, it turned out to be like 80%. So it's unbelievable, right? So it kind of reinforced my question to myself, at least, that you knew they were going to come, but I don't think you were prepared for them to come 80% of the time.
6: No, probably not.
2: And 84% of the time in the first half.
6: Right. And, you know, one of Brian Flores, his reputation is that, yeah, they're going to come, but you never know where it's coming from.
2: Mm-hmm.
6: You know, and he disguises it so well. And I think he really did a good job of that on Sunday because, you know, it looks like this guy's coming, and then he drops off, and it's coming from somewhere else. And they really did a good job of that. It confused him a little bit, especially a young offensive line. And in a couple of cases, guys making their NFL debut in Donovan Jennings.
2: Yeah, who I think was wide-eyed from that. Was wide-eyed.
6: Yeah. It's like they had extra good. Like they had 13 guys out there.
2: It was unbelievable, wasn't it? All right, it is 651 Sports Radio, 107.5 and 1400, the Fan, the Bill, and Rookie Experience. Week two of the NFL season kicks off tonight, Detroit at Buffalo. We'll have the game for you here on the Fan and the Fan app shortly after 7 o'clock. We're brought to you in part by Pep's Draft House Pizza, the official frozen pizza of the Bill and Rookie Experience. As Jeff Ashwabin and Jeff mentioned, as Bill mentioned, Milwaukee plays at about 11:35 this morning. It'd be a great afternoon, especially with this kind of sky and weather. Pop a Pep's Draft House Pizza in the oven and watch a little daytime baseball over the lunch hour and whatever you prefer. Pepperoni, double pepperoni Doppelbach. If you're a sausage guy like Bill, the sausage chaser that has mushrooms on it. If you're like me, a little pepperoni and sausage, that's the taproom double. The five cheese growler, they have a little bit of something for everybody. Traditional crust, they've even come out with some three new flavors of thin crust. The chicken parmesan roller, honey sriracha chicken.

0: rocker and a new improved recipe on the Twisted Luau. And you might say, Bill and Rookie, I'm just going to watch the game by myself today.
1: Yeah.
0: Can they help you out with that?
1: Absolutely.
0: What do they got there?
1: Well, they got their new individual pizzas. The newest. You got to find them, though. You got to search them out. The cheese shuffle. The double down sausage and pepperoni. The pepperoni slide. Or the sausage shaker.
0: Yeah. That's not going to be where all the big ones are. That's at the end of the pizza aisle, right? Where you find the individual stuff. Yeah. So there you go. Either way, make your house a draft house.
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3: An admission of guilt with zero recourse. The FBS Oversight Committee officially confirmed that proper replay and timing protocols were completely botched at the end of the Western Michigan stunning upset bid against Michigan. Yet they hid behind the rulebook to uphold the final score, leaving the Broncos high and dry after a glaring error. I'm Drake Toll.
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1: Good morning, Fan Nation. The Packers hit the practice field yesterday as they begin to get ready for week two in a visit to New York to face the Jets. The Packers looking to bounce back from a disappointing season opening loss to the Vikings in a game where the offensive line was under siege from relentless pressure from Minnesota, causing quarterback Jordan Love to play under pressure all game. Left guard Donovan Jennings made his NFL debut in place of the injured Aaron Banks. It says they're ready to put last week behind them.
18: That's kind of where I'm at. I'm so eager and ready to just get another taste of it because, you know, I got that first taste and I'm ready to just put all my improvements together and go out there and do it again. You know what I mean? So I think we're all waiting. We're all eager to make it to the next game, but, you know, I think we're ready for the next practice as well.
1: Well, Packers offense coordinator Adam Stenovich says they're going to continue to try to find their best five for this week. The Packers and the Jets kick off at noon on Sunday. Elsewhere, Vikings quarterback Kyler Murray is trying to make a quick return to the lineup. He was limited yesterday in practice as he works his way through the concussion protocol. He was injured in their game against the Packers on Sunday. And the Bengals starting quarterback is pushing pain aside. Joe Burrow said he will not miss this weekend's game against the Texans for precautionary reasons. He's dealing with back tightness. Week two of the NFL schedule kicks off tonight when the Buffalo Bills unveil their new stadium against the Detroit Lions on Thursday Night Football. Both teams 1-0 following thrilling victories in the opening week. We'll have the game for you tonight right here on The Fan and streaming on The Fan app. Now to baseball. Christian Yelich's two-run single in the seventh sent the NL Central champion Brewers to a 5-4 win over the Pirates at PNC Park. Yelich grounded one down the left field line to erase a 4-3 deficit. Logan Henderson started for the Brewers. He went five innings, gave up three runs on six hits, struck out eight. Antonio Senzatello picked up the win in relief. Trevor McGill pitched a perfect ninth for his 28th save. The Brewers have now won 7 of 8. Manager Pat Murphy says they were able to refocus after clinching the division on Tuesday.
19: A lot of guys didn't get as much sleep as their moms or dads would want them to get. But I think, they handled it responsibly.
1: Brewers now head into the series finale this afternoon in Pittsburgh. Looking for the sweep, it'll be Kyle Harrison on the mound against right-hander Wilbur Dotel for Pittsburgh. Elsewhere in the National League, the Cubs beat the Braves 8-4. Pete Crow Armstrong homered twice and tripled. The Cubs stay a half game ahead of Philly for the National League's first wild card. In St. Louis, the Giants beat the Cardinals 6-5 and 10. Drew Gilbert with a two-run shot in the top of the 10th. The Reds beat the Dodgers 6-2 as they temporarily prevented the Dodgers from clinching the NL West. It was the Phillies over the Nationals 3-0. Padres beat the Rockies 9-3 and the Marlins over the Diamondbacks 4-3. In the American League, Petey Halpin had a three-run homer in the sixth inning to help the Guardians beat the White Sox 6-3, and Cleveland takes over first place in the AL Central by a half game over the White Sox. It was the Twins over the Yankees 5-4 and 13. Blue Jays beat the Tigers 5-1. Rays over the A's 4-3. The Rangers beat the Red Sox 7-3. Royals down the Astros 5-2. The Mariners over the Angels 7-2. And in interleague play, it was the Orioles 7, the Mets 1. And that is your latest sports flash. 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
0: A bit past 7 o'clock on the BRX. First hour of mediocrity is in the books.
20: ABC News, I'm Sherry Preston. With the United States and Canada in the midst of a trade war, Canadian Prime Minister Mark Carney this morning says he welcomes a proposal for closer ties with Europe. The head of the EU has suggested making Canada the first associate member.
21: I'm not proposing a third bloc in order to become a great
3: power rival only with better manners.
20: And President Trump took a swipe at the whole idea last night, however.
21: It's laughable. Look, the whole thing with Canada. Canada's been a terrible trade partner.
20: The president about to get more tariff power thanks to Congress passing a measure allowing more sanctions on Russia and Iran. Russia says this could make ending the war with Ukraine more difficult. Gas is getting even more expensive. It is now up to a nationwide average of $4.44 a gallon this morning, according to Gas Buddy. It's well over a dollar compared to last year. OpenAI now says it's identified six more times that its AI systems have behaved in unexpected and concerning ways. This is ABC News.
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24: 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The Brewers are division champs once again. For the fourth year in a row, the NL Central crown belongs to the crew. We are the Fan. 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

0: It is 7:04 on the Bill and Rookie Experience. We appreciate you hanging out with us here on a Thursday. Grumpy Old Man is in, says, as per Marshawn, I don't play Lloyd. That's what the Vikings do, so why weren't they prepared to handle the blitz? That doesn't hold water. Well, they just couldn't handle it. Like Bill said, it looked like there were 13 guys out on the field rushing. Mm-hmm. I mean, it's all great questions. I mean, why couldn't you handle it or figure it out? Change things. Block. Max protect.
1: It's a good question. I don't know why. Max protect. Run a different. Well, you know, and I asked actually Jordan or Jaden Reed about that, you know, kind of in a roundabout way. I said, was the scheme good enough? He said, yeah. Scheme's good. We got to execute. That's all there is. We got to execute better. Okay.
0: Well, I mean, if you think about whether the Packers can adjust, make in-game adjustments or not, you know, I don't know. Are sometimes those blown up, you know, made more of than what they really are or what? But let's be honest. When you come out and everybody has their first 15 or 20 scripted plays, it all looks pretty good for the Packers, right? Because if we're talking about the last six games that they've lost, they've had like the lead, right? They've looked good.
1: Yeah.
0: And then they give it up late. It's like, so your initial game plan is good, but as the game goes along, you can't adjust to the game as it's moving. You know what I mean? Because the end result kind of shows that, right? Start off good with your initial game plan and your 15 or 20 scripted plays, and then the game gets going, and then it becomes a chess match, right? You do this, we're going to do that. And it seems like they lose the chess match, doesn't it? Because the end result has been a loss.
1: Yeah. The other team's changing. You don't change, apparently. Or their changes were more effective. They had you bamboozled.
0: There'd stand a reason, wouldn't it, the way the course of the games have gone the past six games?
1: Well, you know, they talk about in-game adversity and all that stuff all the time, but they haven't handled in-game adversity well in all those games. You know, things started to snowball on them, and they could never stop it from rolling downhill, you know? And, you got to know it's happening. You can feel the momentum changing. We can watching it. They can playing for sure. They just haven't been able to stop it.
0: Well, hopefully that changes this weekend against the Jets, which I think it will.
1: Yeah, don't let it start in the first place.
0: Because like I said, there ain't no way they are losing to the Jets. I guarantee it.
1: Okay.
0: All right. I guarantee a win on Sunday. I did that yesterday. No way they're losing to the J-E-T-S, Jets, Jets, Jets. All right, 708 Sports Radio, 107.5, 1400, Fan the Bill and Rookie Experience. Our Week 2 Power Rankings. It's Thursday already, Bill.
1: Wow.
0: Okay. Week 2 Power Rankings are coming up. While I was watching the Brewer game last night, fed all the information into my new laptop. We'll see if it got acclimated or adjusted, right? It was a new laptop and
1: calibrated.
0: Yeah, that's the word, calibrated. See if it got calibrated, because last week's power rankings were a little funky. I think we both agreed upon that, did we not?
1: Oh, yeah.
0: And we'll see if they got calibrated, the computer, with all the information from week one. So we'll do our power rankings coming up after the Fan Sports Flash. Weather-wise, this is what you can expect today. Some morning rain, pretty much cloudy all day long. 71 for the daytime high, low 50s overnight. And then cloudy on Friday and evening rain tomorrow, with a high tomorrow of just 66. 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
1: Good morning, Fan Nation. The Packers will head to New York to take on the 1-0 Jets on Sunday as they try to move on from the season opening loss at Minnesota. The Packers allowed 29 unanswered points to the Vikings after taking the early lead and watched it slip away through a combination of errors. Linebacker Zaire Franklin made his Packers debut after coming over in a trade with the Colts in the offseason. It says they did some good things on defense, but they need to be much better.
12: Like I told the guys today, the scoreboard is the scoreboard. So ain't nobody going to look back and say, oh, what is penalties? Oh, they got the ball at the 1 yard line. No, they're going to look back and say the Green Bay Packers gave up 39 points. So it really doesn't matter. You know, so at the end of the day, we got to go out there and prove ourselves all over again every Sunday.
1: Edge rusher Lucas Van Ness and defensive tackle Javon Hargrave, both in the concussion protocol coming out of week one. Both practiced yesterday on a limited basis, so they could play this week, but they will need to clear the protocol in order to do so. Now, in Minnesota,
13: Kyler Murray is in the concussion protocol. He's trying to work his way back after getting injured in their game against the Packers. If he can't go, Carson Wentz would start for the Vikings against the Bears on Sunday. And Bengals quarterback Joe Burrow is dealing with a tight back, but says it won't keep him out of this week's action. He was listed as limited yesterday. The Bengals take on the Texans Sunday. Week 2 kicks off tonight on Thursday Night Football in Buffalo as the Bills unveil their new stadium when they host the Lions. Both teams are 1-0 heading into the action. We'll have it for you right here on The Fan and streaming on The Fan app. Not a baseball. The best team in baseball still rolling. The Brewers edged the Pirates 5-4 in Pittsburgh as Christian Yelich drove in a pair of runs with a seventh-inning single. And Milwaukee is now on 7 of their last 8. Logan Henderson went 5 innings to start for the Brewers. Gave up 3 runs on 6 hits with 8 punch-outs. Antonio Senzatella got the win, though. Trevor McGill closed it out for his 28th save. The Brewers became the first team in the majors to clinch a division title on Tuesday night, winning their 4th consecutive NL Central crown. But manager Pat Murphy says already clinching a division means nothing.
14: That's the beautiful thing. You know, we're not trying to pretend we're better than we are, but we come to play every day.
13: Brewers go for the sweep today at PNC Park. Kyle Harrison takes on Wilbur Dotel in the pitching matchup. That's an 11:35 first pitch at PNC. Elsewhere in the National League, Alex Bregman was a single shy of the cycle. Drove in 4 for the Cubs. They beat the Braves 8-4. Drew Gilbert hit a 2-run home run in the top of the 10th to lift the Giants past the Cardinals 6-5. Elly De La Cruz hit a 2-run homer for the Reds as they beat the Dodgers 6-2, temporarily preventing the Dodgers from clinching the West. It was the Phillies over the Nationals 3-0. Padres down the Rockies 9-3, and the Marlins slipped by the Diamondbacks 4-3. In the American League, there's a new leader in the Central as the Guardians beat the White Sox 6-3 to take over first place by a half game over Chicago. The Twins beat the Yankees 5-4 and 13. The Blue Jays down the Tigers 5-1. It was the Rays 4, the Athletics 3. The Rangers beat the Red Sox, and the Astros lost to the Royals. So the Astros and the Rangers now tied for first in the AL West, both teams at 500 on the year. It was one interleague game last night. Saw the Orioles down the Mets 7-1. And that is your latest sports flash. 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
15: 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It's time to see who's on the rise and who's taking a tumble. 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
0: All right, week 2 begins tonight. Lions at Bills. We'll have the game for you here on The Fan as we enter the second week of the NFL season. Here are the Power Rankings, and they have... They have changed a little bit, as you would imagine, after week 1. Give me the bottom 5, Billy Boy.
1: Well, I don't know if these have changed, but Miami's got to be there.
0: Dead last, Miami.
1: The Browns.
0: Of course the Browns are in there.
1: The Titans.
0: Titans are in there, of course.
1: The Raiders?
0: Raiders are in there. Even though they won, they're in there. And we do have a new team.
1: So the Jets not? Jets win?
0: The Jets are out. On the outside. No, they were never in the bottom 5, I don't believe. They were just on the outside looking in, 27, just like last week.
1: Cardinals were in.
0: The Cardinals were
1: they
0: in.
1: They got to be out.
0: The Cardinals are out.
1: Biggest upset of the week. Okay.
0: The Cardinals are out, so a new team is in. It's a bird team, too, by the way.
1: It's a bird team. Cardinals.
0: Just like the Cardinals, they got replaced by another bird.
1: It's not the Eagles.
0: Nope.
1: How many other bird teams are there? It's not the Seahawks.
0: It is not.
1: It's got to be the Falcons.
0: Is it the Falcons? Yes, it is the Atlanta Falcons. All right, there you go. All right, so the bottom 5, 28 through 32, Raiders, Falcons, Titans, Browns, Dolphins. All right, now let's take a look at the NFC North teams. And we scroll up. And at number 15, we find one of tonight's opponents, the Detroit Lions.
1: At number what?
0: At number 15.
1: Wow.
0: Which is kind of crazy. They were not in the top 10 last week, but they did move up. Interestingly enough, the team right in front of them at number 14 happens to be your Green Bay Packers.
13: Okay.
16: Go, Pack, go!
1: Oh, you know, I should have played the other one.
0: I was going to say, play the other one. I was waiting for the other one.
1: Here, we'll play this one.
16: Go, Pack, go!
0: Yeah. Down. 7 out of the top 10. Remember, a week ago, they were number 7.
1: Right.
0: Number 13, the team that schooled the Packers, the Minnesota Vikings. They're at number 13. So 13, 14, 15, the Vikings, Packers, and Lions. Oh, my.
1: That's the first time Detroit's been out of there.
0: No, Detroit was not in the top 10 last week. In fact, remember, they were 19. They moved up 4 notches with their win.
1: All right.
0: Packers were the only NFC North team in the top 10 last week. Computer's getting calibrated here.
1: Yeah, you're right.
0: Okay, now, the top 10. As you can imagine, we've seen some shifting in the top 10 with everything that's gone on. So at number 10, back in, kind of where they belong, they look like a top 10, the Kansas City Chiefs.

0: little bit
1: good stuff.
0: They're a little bit like the Ravens band. You can hardly understand them.
1: Oh, you know, you understand.
0: But by the way, one of the first things that Hammond needs to do is they need to get a Hammond Butchers song going forward. At number eight, no movement. They're 1-0, the Cincinnati Bengals.
2: Cincinnati, we got a team right here in town. Ain't gonna ever let us down. Who they think gonna beat them Bengals? They can pass and kick and run. Watching them is lots of fun. Who they think gonna beat them Bengals? Block and tackle, watch them fall. We are here to have them all. Who they think gonna

The Eagles into the top 10 for the first time this season. Number 6 hitting just outside the top 5. Up a few notches, the Baltimore Ravens.

I love that little addition that they put in that in that fight song. At number three, they play tonight. They're opening up their brand new stadium. The

0: do. We'll see. If you can see him from all these goofy sight lines at the new stadium.
1: Right? I never thought I'd live to see this day, but at number two, Trevor Lawrence and the Jacksonville Jaguars.

0: That's kind of a catchy song. I could see myself singing that.
1: You could?
0: Maybe, you know what? Since we're never going to ever sing G-Force again this season, maybe I should just sing the fight song of the team that's number one for the week. Power on! Power up! Let's hear it. 1, 2. I can do that. We'll take it under advisement. We'll take it under advisement. Top 10 again. Chiefs at number 10. Hammond Butchers at number 9. Bengals at 8. Eagles 7. Ravens 6. Top 5. The Rams. Followed by the 49ers at 4. Bills at 3. Jaguars at 2. And the Seattle Seahawks at number 1. What kind of matchups do we have this week that are really good?
1: Who does Jacksonville play this week?
0: Jacksonville plays Denver.
1: Oh, okay.
0: There are some very interesting matchups, and they're not all divisional, but teams that teams that expect to be around. Well, tonight's game on paper looks like it should be good. Lions at Bills. The Lions aren't the team that they were a couple of years ago. That Ben Johnson off to Chicago thing has really scrambled them a little bit, but I still think that's an interesting game tonight. Bengals-Texans out of the AFC is interesting. Vikings-Bears, obviously, out of the NFC North, I think, is interesting.
1: Mm-hmm.
0: Jags-Broncos on the surface, you wouldn't think that just by saying that. That's interesting. That's a big game for the Broncos. They can't go 0-2.
1: Right.
0: And the Broncos' schedule is pretty big. And then...
1: What's the other one? I was looking something up. Okay.
0: Sunday night football this week, by the way, Colts Chiefs. Monday night football is Giants Rams.
1: Okay. Ooh, that'll be interesting.
0: So,
1: the Giants are for reals.
0: Yeah, I hear you on that. And, of course, a big bounce back game for the Rams. So.
1: Tonight, the over-under 54.5 between Lions and Bills.
0: Yeah.
1: That might be a little low. I feel like this is going to be a shootout.
0: It could be. And the Bills are 5.5-point favorites. So, yep. There you go.
1: Yep.
0: That is your weekly power rankings here on the Bill and Rookie Experience. 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
3: Good morning, Fan Nation. The Packers hit the practice field yesterday as they begin to get ready for week two and a visit to New York to face the Jets. The Packers looking to bounce back from a disappointing season opening loss to the Vikings in a game where the offensive line was under siege from relentless pressure from Minnesota, causing quarterback Jordan Love to play under pressure all game. Left guard Donovan Jennings made his NFL debut in place of the injured Aaron Banks. It says, they're ready to put last week behind them.
4: That's kind of where I'm at. I'm so eager and ready to just get another taste of it because, you know, I got that first taste and I'm ready to just put all my improvements together and go out there and do it again. You know what I mean? So I think we're all waiting. We're all eager to make it to the next game, but, you know, I think we're ready for the next practice as well.
3: Well, Packers offense coordinator Adam Stenovich says they're going to continue to try to find their best five for this week. Packers and the Jets kick off at noon on Sunday. Elsewhere, Vikings quarterback Kyler Murray is trying to make a quick return to the lineup. He was limited yesterday in practice as he works his way through the concussion protocol. He was injured in their game against the Packers on Sunday. And the Bengals starting quarterback is pushing pain aside. Joe Burrow said he will not miss this weekend's game against the Texans for precautionary reasons. He's dealing with back tightness. Week two of the NFL schedule kicks off tonight when the Buffalo Bills unveil their new stadium against the Detroit Lions on Thursday Night Football. Both teams 1-0 following thrilling victories in the opening week. We'll have the game for you tonight right here on The Fan and streaming on The Fan app. Now to baseball. Christian Yelich's two-run single in the seventh sent the NL Central champion Brewers to a 5-4 win over the Pirates at PNC Park. Yelich grounded one down the left field line to erase a 4-3 deficit. Logan Henderson started for the Brewers. He went five innings, gave up three runs on six hits, struck out eight. Antonio Senzatello picked up the win in relief. Trevor McGill pitched a perfect ninth for his 28th save. The Brewers have now won 7 of 8. Manager Pat Murphy says they were able to refocus after clinching the division on Tuesday.
5: A lot of guys didn't get as much sleep as their moms or dads would want them to get. But I think, they handled it responsibly.
3: Brewers now head into the series finale this afternoon in Pittsburgh. Looking for the sweep, it'll be Kyle Harrison on the mound against right-hander Wilbur Dotel for Pittsburgh. Elsewhere in the National League, the Cubs beat the Braves 8-4. Pete Crow Armstrong homered twice and tripled. The Cubs stay a half game ahead of Philly for the National League's first wild card. In St. Louis, the Giants beat the Cardinals 6-5 and 10. Drew Gilbert with a two-run shot in the top of the 10th. The Reds beat the Dodgers 6-2 as they temporarily prevented the Dodgers from clinching the NL West. It was the Phillies over the Nationals 3-0. Padres beat the Rockies 9-3 and the Marlins over the Diamondbacks 4-3. In the American League, Petey Halpin had a three-run homer in the sixth inning to help the Guardians beat the White Sox 6-3, and Cleveland takes over first place in the AL Central by a half game over the White Sox. It was the Twins over the Yankees 5-4 and 13. Blue Jays beat the Tigers 5-1. Rays over the A's 4-3. The Rangers beat the Red Sox 7-3. Royals down the Astros 5-2. The Mariners over the Angels 7-2. And in interleague play, it was the Orioles 7, the Mets 1. And that is your latest Sports Flash. I'm Bill Rabior, Sports Radio 107.5 and 1400, The Fan.
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6: Well, an interesting development for tonight's football game between the Detroit Lions and the Buffalo Bills to kick off week number two, a game that you'll be able to hear right here on Sports Radio 107.5 and 1400. The Fan, you were talking about the point total being 54.5, I think you said, and you thought that was low.
3: Yeah.
6: The Bills are favored by 5.5. Jared Goff better have his head on a swivel. The Lions injury report for tonight's game is worrisome to say the least. Two offensive linemen are out, starting right tackle Blake Miller with a knee injury and left guard Christian Mahogany with a hip have been ruled out for tonight's game. Plus, veteran defensive back DJ Reed is questionable with a foot injury after being a limited participant in practice on Tuesday and Wednesday. Could be a wind up being a long night for the Lions. We'll find out. They play tonight, 7:15.
3: Yes, sir.
6: And we'll have the game for you right here on The Fan, as I said.
3: Actually looking forward to it tonight. Here's an interesting story that broke yesterday afternoon. Out of St. Louis from KMOV-TV, the creator of a Texas-based investment company has been sentenced to 11 years in federal prison for his role in a Ponzi scheme that prosecutors say built 64 victims, including Kansas City Chiefs tight end Travis Kelce. The U.S. District Judge sentenced Siddharth Jawahar, Jawahar, and ordered him to pay $31.35 million in restitution. U.S. Attorney's Office for the Eastern District of Missouri said that between July 2016 and December 2023, Jawahar took in more than $35 million from investors in his company, Swift Arc Capital LLC, but only invested about $10 million of that. Instead, prosecutors say he used the money to repay older investors and to fund an extravagant lifestyle, including luxury apartments in New York, Austin, Texas, private jet travel, and expensive outings.
6: Bernie Madoff 2.0.
3: Right. So he got caught. He got put in jail. That's great. Does he have $31 million to pay back? I doubt it. But my question is, why is Travis Kelce getting involved in some kind of shady investment thing? The guy's made over $100 million playing football. So why does he need to try to make quick money through some, you know what I mean?
6: A couple of things. I'm guessing it's not him, but his air quotes here, financial advisors. But B, you're right, greed is a powerful thing. More money.
3: More is never enough, right?
6: More money. It's never enough. I mean, I'd like to think if I had over $100 million, it'd be more than enough, but I don't know. I'm not in that situation,
3: right.
6: So well, I can't determine if I had $100 million, if I'd be greedier and want more money.
3: I think it would be hard to be even greedier. I don't know. I'll never know.
6: You don't want more.
3: I'll never know.
6: More's never enough, as you said. All right, tell me if you've heard this before. Cincinnati Bengals quarterback Joe Burrow is hurt or injured, whatever you want to call it.
3: Right.
6: All right. But he will play this weekend against the Houston Texans. That's a big game, as Bill and I mentioned here 15 minutes ago. Burrow is dealing with back tightness following the team's win over Tampa Bay this past weekend. He did not make any significant throws during the open portion of practice. And when asked about his workload Wednesday, he said he got in mental reps.
3: Oh, nice.
6: All right. Had a hell of a mental day, though.
3: He did.
6: It was like 24 for 28, 322, three touchdowns, no picks. Too bad that doesn't translate to fantasy football, but you get the idea. But not facing the Texans for precautionary reasons, that's ridiculous. That's a direct quote from Burrow himself. Now, he's not sure when he got the injury. He said he started to feel soreness in the hours after Sunday's game. He's only sacked one time, but he did take a pretty big hit when scrambling for a first down. That play extended a drive, which ended up in a touchdown. Even in hindsight, Burrow was okay with the decision. I'm comfortable with it. It was either that or kick a field goal. It's a decision that I made. But Joe Burrow dealing with a a back injury, but he will play Sunday.
3: Remember Ryan Fitzpatrick?
6: Ryan Fitzpatrick. Do I remember him?
3: Yeah.
6: Yeah, I do. I got big beard.
3: Big beard.
6: Yeah.
3: Kind of reckless player.
6: Moved around
3: fun
6: a little
3: bit.
6: Yeah.
3: Well, before the season began, the former Dolphins quarterback predicted that the Dolphins could go 0-17 this year. And after 1 week, he's not stepping away from that suggestion. On a promotional tour for Amazon Prime's Thursday Night Football. You know, he's an analyst now.
6: Yeah.
3: And he doubled down in comments to Barry Jackson of the Miami Herald. Fitzpatrick's logic stems from Miami's overhauled roster thanks to deals given out by the previous front office. Part of it is self-inflicted, he said, with all the dead money.
6: I was just going to bring this up with your story. We went through this last week.
3: You did.
6: It's insane.
3: He said they've got over $180 million in dead cap. All those guys, Tua, Tyreek Hill, Jalen Waddle, and others, all those guys are on the books but not on the roster, and that's part of it. The Dolphins lost to the Raiders in week one. Fitzpatrick noted that first-year coach Jeff Hafley's comments in August not being measured by wins and losses were telling. Remember when he said that? We're not going to measure our success by wins and losses. Hafley's comments and reading between the tea leaves with him saying success isn't measured by wins and losses, that said a lot. The amount of guys they claimed off waivers, 7, after that first cut, there's a lot going on that reminded me of that 2019 season there. Now, that year, a lot of people thought that they might finish winless, but they ended up winning 5 games with him at the helm. They started out 0-7, though.
6: Well, this is nothing new, right? We talked about all that, the dead man money. They're paying, like, what, on the offensive side of the football or something like that? Aren't they paying more in dead money than what they're paying the offense?
3: But 0-17?
6: Yeah, they're 2 touchdown underdogs to the 49ers this weekend. Plus, they're traveling all the way across the country, and we know how that fares, right? We've been through those numbers as well.
3: Yeah, there's two. In the Super Bowl era, 3 teams have gone winless. The 76 Bucks, 0-14. That was an expansion year. In 08, the Lions.
6: Yep.
3: In 17, the Browns both went 0-16.
6: Yep.
3: No one's gone 0-17 yet.
6: Well, here's hoping for you. We're rooting for you.
3: And Arch Manning is a Dolphin.
6: Yeah. Well, another quarterback update for you. The Seattle Seahawks have ruled out Sam Darnold for their game against Arizona on Sunday, but Coach Mike McDonald said yesterday that there are no plans to place the quarterback on injured reserve. He being Darnold, is dealing with a glute injury that knocked him out of Seattle's season opener. An IR stint would require him to miss at least the next 4 games, so keeping Darnold on the 53-man roster indicates the Seahawks believe that he has a chance to return before then. In the meantime, it's Drew Locke who will get the start for Seattle in Darnold's absence. Remember, he led the Seahawks to a season-opening win against New England.
3: Yes, he did.
6: In what seems like eons ago now, doesn't it?
3: Yeah, right.
6: That game?
3: More than a week ago already.
6: It was, because it was on a Wednesday night.
3: Mm-hmm.
6: So, Drew Locke.

0: En garde!
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2: Get better. That's always the fallback. We're just trying to get better.
3: I'm doing my 111th and working on my craft.
2: There you go. Now, Pickens' head coach said he's not too concerned about his Pro Bowler. He said George will be just fine. He's going to usually catch that ball going down the sideline and possibly pull through it, or probably pull through it, and then jump over people and spin and then jump into the end zone. So I don't worry about George. Got to catch it first, though, right? Pickens said it definitely is urgent because it's another division game this week when they take on, I think they're playing Philly, right?
3: Who is? Dallas?
2: Yeah.
3: No, they're playing the Commanders.
2: Oh, the Commanders. Okay, the other division team. So he says, yeah, got to get this one. We definitely need to nail down our P's and Q's. I think that's the mindset that people are honing in on now.
3: Well, just throw it to CeeDee Lamb and everything will be A-okay.
2: You think that's the answer?
3: That is always the answer.
2: Okay.
3: Throw it to CeeDee Lamb. All right, we'll do one more quick one here. And the Minnesota Vikings, big game out of the NFC North this week. The Vikings and the Hammond Butchers. It's the second straight divisional game for Minnesota. And the Vikings defense is one of a kind. We saw that firsthand this past Sunday. A scheme that comes with its own set of challenges, according to Butchers quarterback Caleb Williams. Hammond's home opener Sunday will be Williams' fifth time going against a Brian Flores-run defense. As a rookie, he dubbed Flores the king of the cover zero blitz. But that's not always the strategy the Vikings defensive coordinator employs. That makes the week of preparation for the Butchers' first NFC North opponent especially difficult and not fun for the quarterback. Coach Ben Johnson calls this mental war when you go against him. And that's what it is, Williams said. You've got to be able to go out there and bad things are going to happen. You've got to be able to fight back and stay steady. That's one of the biggest things. It's not allowing his defense and all of that fluster you and get into your mind. You stay steady, and now it's time to go make plays and get completions. And when the big ones show up, take them and find them.
2: Mm.
3: Well, the safe bet here is just to hand the ball off to DeAndre Swift and get out of his way. Let him find pay dirt. And everything will be A-okay.
2: Is that right? And
3: yeah.
2: Why is that?
3: What do you mean?
2: Yeah.
3: Because he scored 3 touchdowns last weekend.
2: Okay.
3: And that's what you want, is another 3 out of them this weekend against the Vikings. So just hand it to DeAndre Swift. All right, we have to leave it there. That is your daily trip around the NFL, brought to you by Pep's Draft House Pizza, traditional crust, thin crust, and even now personal pizzas. Make your house a draft house.
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6: Try this on for size. A massive curveball has been thrown in Baton Rouge, as Sam Leavitt, the starting quarterback for LSU, has suddenly popped up as doubtful on the SEC availability report due to a sore throwing shoulder, throwing a massive wrench into LSU's high-stakes showdown against Ole Miss, leaving the offense scrambling. I'm Drake Toll.
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7: Good morning, Fan Nation. The Packers will head to New York to take on the 1-0 Jets on Sunday as they try to move on from the season-opening loss at Minnesota. The Packers allowed 29 unanswered points to the Vikings after taking the early lead and watched it slip away through a combination of errors. Linebacker Zaire Franklin made his Packers debut after coming over in a trade with the Colts in the offseason. It says they did some good things on defense, but they need to be much better.
8: Like I told the guys today, the scoreboard is a scoreboard. So ain't nobody going to look back and say, oh, what is penalties? Oh, they got the ball at the one-yard line. No, they're going to look back and say the Green Bay Packers gave up 39 points. So it really doesn't matter. You know, so at the end of the day, we got to go out there and prove ourselves all over again every Sunday.
7: Edge rusher Lucas Van Ness and defensive tackle Javon Hargrave, both in the concussion protocol coming out of week one. Both practiced yesterday on a limited basis, so they could play this week, but they will need to clear the protocol in order to do so. Now, in Minnesota, Kyler Murray is in the concussion protocol. He's trying to work his way back after getting injured in their game against the Packers. If he can't go, Carson Wentz would start for the Vikings against the Bears on Sunday. And Bengals quarterback Joe Burrow is dealing with a tight back, but says it won't keep him out of this week's action. He was listed as limited yesterday. The Bengals take on the Texans Sunday. Week two kicks off tonight on Thursday Night Football in Buffalo as the Bills unveil their new stadium when they host the Lions. Both teams are 1-0 heading into the action. We'll have it for you right here on The Fan and streaming on The Fan app. Not a baseball, the best team in baseball still rolling. The Brewers edged the Pirates 5-4 in Pittsburgh as Christian Yelich drove in a pair of runs with a seventh-inning single. And Milwaukee has now won 7 of their last 8. Logan Henderson went 5 innings to start for the Brewers. Gave up 3 runs on 6 hits with 8 punch-outs. Antonio Sensatella got the win, though. Trevor Megill closed it out for his 28th save. The Brewers became the first team in the majors to clinch a division title on Tuesday night, winning their fourth consecutive NL Central crown. But manager Pat Murphy says already clinching the division means nothing.
9: That's the beautiful thing. You know, we're not trying to pretend we're better than we are, but we come to play every day.
7: Brewers go for the sweep today at PNC Park. Kyle Harrison takes on Wilbur Dotel in the pitching matchup. That's an 11:35 first pitch at PNC. Elsewhere in the National League, Alex Bregman was a single shy of the cycle. Drove in four for the Cubs. They beat the Braves 8-4. Drew Gilbert hit a two-run home run in the top of the 10th to lift the Giants past the Cardinals 6-5. Elly De La Cruz hit a two-run homer for the Reds as they beat the Dodgers 6-2, temporarily preventing the Dodgers from clinching the West. It was the Phillies over the Nationals 3-0, Padres down the Rockies 9-3, and the Marlins slipped by the Diamondbacks 4-3. In the American League, there's a new leader in the Central as the Guardians beat the White Sox 6-3 to take over first place by a half game over Chicago. The Twins beat the Yankees 5-4 and 13. The Blue Jays down the Tigers 5-1. It was the Rays 4, the Athletics 3. The Rangers beat the Red Sox, and the Astros lost to the Royals. So the Astros and the Rangers now tied for first in the AL West, both teams at 500 on the year. It was one interleague game last night. Saw the Orioles down the Mets 7-1. And that is your latest sports flash. I'm Bill Rabior, Sports Radio 107.5 and 1400, The Fan.
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3: See, I want to schedule online, though, because then I have a buddy come pick me up and we go to lunch and then I come back and pick up the truck. See how I do it there?
10: Perfect.
3: All right. Question one, back to school can be crazy time of year at Lemieux Service Center. What should we be looking at having done?
10: You know, with school starting, fall right around the corner, and winter just sneaking up on us, it's a great time to get that vehicle looked over. Make sure those tires are up to snuff. Everything else, make sure that it's good to go get those kids to school.
3: Really? You had to say winter?
10: Yeah.
3: Was that necessary?
10: Yeah, it was.
3: Okay. All right. Let's talk about some employment opportunities at Lemieux.
10: You know, I'm still looking to add a couple great people to my team here in service. Looking for those entry-level technicians, someone that's looking to get started, stop on by, fill out an application, even come on, say hi to me, and we'll sit down and talk.
3: All right, sounds good, Bill. Talk to you next hour.
10: Sounds great.
3: Thank you, Don. 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
11: ABC News, I'm Sherry Preston. Fresh concerns about AI with OpenAI now saying it's looking at six new instances of artificial intelligence engaging in, quote, unexpected behavior. ABC's Elizabeth Schulze.
12: This is really underscoring the urgent warnings from OpenAI CEO Sam Altman and rival Anthropic CEO Dario Amodei that AI is learning to outsmart humans and that the tech needs to slow down. And overnight here in Washington, the Senate did try to fast-track legislation that would force companies to build an AI kill switch to shut down their models, but that legislation failed to advance.
11: For the first time in 3 years, we're headed for higher interest rates, with the Fed boosting a key interest rate yesterday, that despite calls from President Trump that rates need to be cut. The president also warning that if his name is not put on the Kennedy Center, it could now be torn down. Canada's prime minister saying he welcomes a proposal for his country to join the EU as an associate member. This is ABC News.
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18: Ever since Edgerrin Cooper came into the league, you could tell that dude is different. And I think he could be a star. Like, the best teams have star power, right? Every team has good players. Coop has already proven he's a really good player, but I think his ceiling is on another level, like an all-pro kind of ceiling. And I asked defensive coordinator Jonathan Gannon about Cowboy Coop.
19: What is it about him that really stands out?
20: Well, he's a big man. He has a lot of length. He can run. He's fast. And he's violent, you know, so he can really, when you look at skill set for a linebacker, like he can tackle, he can cover, he can blitz, you know, he sees things extremely quickly. And I just think his explosiveness to get off the spot once the ball declares, you know, I always say the job of a linebacker, hit the ball. Now they have rules and things that they have to use and you know, abide by, but he can do that. He can, when he sees the ball, he can go hit the ball.
18: Yeah, he could be the Packers' best linebacker since I don't even know.
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1: We still have 2 hours to go, so grab a drink.
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0: second half of the program begins now. Thanks for hanging out with us here on a Thursday morning. He's Bill. I'm Rookie. Your Fan Nation. Together, it's the Bill and Rookie Experience, a show by the people, for the people, here on the Fan and the Free Fan app. A couple of notes off the talk and text line. Mike and Cecil says, good morning, fellas. I was by the Don Hudson Center during practice yesterday, and they were blaring music. Our old coach always made us earn the right to having music at practice. Matt LeChoke is too soft and a poster child for participation trophies. Well, I mean, they've been playing music for 10 years at practice. I think that started under McCarthy, did it not? Or was that just when LaFleur got here?
1: I think McCarthy started it.
0: I think McCarthy started it, too. That's been going on for 10 years.
1: Partly they do it because of, you know, they want to recreate noise and stuff, too, sometimes. They do that. It's not for entertainment purposes only.
0: But, yeah, they've been doing it for 10 years.
1: It's not so you can, you know, dance on the sideline.
0: Stefan says, sipping coffee and see the Brewers were able to close out a game. Maybe the Packers should get a few plays from them. Well, take a cue from them, right?
1: Yeah, how to close out an opponent. How to add on runs, or in points in this case.
0: Tack them on. Pedal to the metal. What happened to that all gas, no bleep and brake comment?
1: Yeah, right.
0: Let's see. From the 608 Packers in the bottom five. Well, if they lose to the J-E-T-S Jets, it may be close, but you're going to have a couple of... The thing with the power rankings is I would imagine you're going to have a couple of mainstays in the bottom five. Like, do you think Miami's ever going to get out of the bottom five? Probably not.
1: No, probably not.
0: You know, they're probably going to be locked in at 32 all season long.
1: No, it could be.
0: Are the Browns likely to get out of the bottom five? I don't know. Are the Titans likely to get out of the bottom five? I don't know.
1: Yeah, Titans could be challenged. I mean,
0: you might have a few mainstays in the bottom five all season long, which only opens up a couple of spots. We'll see how the calibrated computer plays it out, but I think it'll be tough for the Packers to get to the bottom five. Darren in Green Bay says, good morning, BRX.
1: The bigger question is, can they get back into the top 10?
0: Yeah, no doubt. No doubt about it. Darren in Green Bay says, good morning, BRX. The Brewers are at 95 wins with 10 games left. Do you think they will get to 100 wins? I do.
1: Yeah, I mean, they only have to go 5-5 the rest of the way.
0: I do think they're going to get there, and it's going to be disappointing, quite frankly.
1: If they win their remaining series that they have, which they've made a habit of, they'll be past 100. I think they'll get them to 101, right?
0: Well, yeah, and depending on what they do today as well.
1: Right.
0: If they went 2-1, 2-1, 2-1, that's six more wins. That's 101, depending on what they do today. I mean, 99 has a nice ring to it, doesn't it?
1: I think
0: 99 and cheesecake.
1: I'm liking that more and more.
0: Has a good ring to it. Matt Tattletown, USA says, good morning, guys. I am not at all surprised Detroit is 15th in the power rankings. They needed overtime and a missed two-point conversion to beat a team that will probably end up in last place in the worst division in football while at home. Until they prove otherwise, 15 sounds about right. The bigger question is, how is Green Bay still 14th? Correct. But that's, again, don't blame me, don't blame Bill. Blame the calibrated computer, all the analytics. But yeah, that's interesting. I'm a little surprised at how the Lions have taken a step or two back ever since Ben Johnson left. I know it's only been a year and one game. But yeah. And then to see what Ben's doing in Hammond with the Butchers is pretty incredible. And he's on a mission to set the record in points this year. He's made no bones about it, which is great. Just give it to DeAndre Swift and you'll be fine. DeAndre Swift.
1: The Lions had a similar situation. Didn't they have a lead? They had a big lead against the Saints and let them come back. It was 21-14, I know, but I think it was bigger than that at one point. And then the Saints scored, the Saints scored 24 points in the second half to come back and tie it anyway. But, yeah, not the kind of open they wanted at home, especially.
0: Not at all, especially against a team that you thought you were that much better.
1: Able to beat.
0: The Lions were up at one point 21-0.
1: Okay.
0: 21-0 in the third quarter.
1: Yeah, that's kind of thought. And then they scored
0: 21-0 in the third quarter.
1: 14 in the third, 10 yes. more in the fourth.
0: And then they even after the Lions scored a touchdown in overtime and everybody gets the ball, they still allowed the Saints to come down and score a touchdown.
1: They did. They did indeed.
0: You know, the Lions got their lead because they had an interception and a fumble on the Saints' first two possessions mm-hmm. of the second half. And then three consecutive, think about this. The Saints scored on their last five out of their last six possessions, and another one was a missed field goal where they were in field goal range with 27 seconds remaining. I think it was a long one that the kicker missed. That at the end of regulation would have been a win.
1: Yeah, it was 64, I think, or 62. Who's their kicker? It's Daniel, the brother of the kid that was
0: Carlson.
1: Here. Carlson. Yeah, it was 62 or 3, and he missed it wide and short.
0: Yeah, short. Was yeah. Otherwise, they would have won.
1: Yeah, but, you know, watching that.
0: After going up 21-0, they give up a 9-play, 79-yard drive for a touchdown, a 7-play, 54-yard drive for a touchdown, 11 plays, 66 yards for a touchdown, then 8 plays, 75 yards in a minute 25, you know, 2-minute offense or hurry-up offense for a touchdown. And then after they gave up that touchdown, they must have given the ball away right away because they went 3 plays, 9 yards, and punted. Only took 40 seconds off the clock and gave it back to the Saints, who moved into semi-field goal range with a 62-yarder and missed it.
1: Yeah.
0: And then in overtime, they let him go 10 plays, 80 yards for the tying touchdown, and then nearly got beat on a two-point conversion. So, all right, we have to give you the weather and take a break real quick. We're starting to get behind the clock here at 8:12 already. Cloudy today, 71 for the daytime high, 52 overnight. Cloudy tomorrow, then evening rain on Friday, 66 for the high tomorrow. And there you go. That is your fan forecast. We're off and running hour number two of the hour number three of the BRX.
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1: Good morning, Fan Nation. The Packers hit the practice field yesterday as they begin to get ready for week two and a visit to New York to face the Jets. The Packers looking to bounce back from a disappointing season opening loss to the Vikings in a game where the offensive line was under siege from relentless pressure from Minnesota, causing quarterback Jordan Love to play under pressure all game. Left guard Donovan Jennings made his NFL debut in place of the injured Aaron Banks. It says they're ready to put last week behind them.
21: That's kind of where I'm at. I'm so eager and ready to just get another taste of it because, you know, I got that first taste and I'm ready to just put all my improvements together and go out there and do it again. You know what I mean? So I think we're all waiting. We're all eager to make it to the next game, but, you know, I think we're ready for the next practice as well.
1: Well, Packers offense coordinator Adam Stenovich says they're going to continue to try to find their best five for this week. Packers and the Jets kick off at noon on Sunday. Elsewhere, Vikings quarterback Kyler Murray is trying to make a quick return to the lineup. He was limited yesterday in practice as he works his way through the concussion protocol. He was injured in their game against the Packers on Sunday. And the Bengals starting quarterback is pushing pain aside. Joe Burrow said he will not miss this weekend's game against the Texans for precautionary reasons. He's dealing with back tightness. Week two of the NFL schedule kicks off tonight when the Buffalo Bills unveil their new stadium against the Detroit Lions on Thursday Night Football. Both teams 1-0 following thrilling victories in the opening week. We'll have the game for you tonight right here on The Fan and streaming on The Fan app. Now to baseball. Christian Yelich's two-run single in the seventh sent the NL Central champion Brewers to a 5-4 win over the Pirates at PNC Park. Yelich grounded one down the left field line to erase a 4-3 deficit. Logan Henderson started for the Brewers. He went 5 innings, gave up 3 runs on 6 hits, struck out 8. Antonio Senzatello picked up the win in relief. Trevor McGill pitched a perfect ninth for his 28th save. The Brewers have now won 7 of 8. Manager Pat Murphy says they were able to refocus after clinching the division on Tuesday.
0: A lot of guys didn't get as much sleep as their moms or dads would want them to get. But I think, they handle it responsibly.
1: Brewers now head into the series finale this afternoon in Pittsburgh. Looking for the sweep. It'll be Kyle Harrison on the mound against right-hander Wilbur Dotel for Pittsburgh. Elsewhere in the National League, the Cubs beat the Braves 8-4. Pete Crow Armstrong homered twice and tripled. The Cubs stay a half game ahead of Philly for the National League's first wild card. In St. Louis, the Giants beat the Cardinals 6-5 and 10. Drew Gilbert with a two-run shot in the top of the 10th. The Reds beat the Dodgers 6-2 as they temporarily prevented the Dodgers from clinching the NL West. It was the Phillies over the Nationals 3-0. Padres beat the Rockies 9-3 and the Marlins over the Diamondbacks 4-3. In the American League, Petey Halpin had a three-run homer in the sixth inning to help the Guardians beat the White Sox 6-3, and Cleveland takes over first place in the AL Central by a half game over the White Sox. It was the Twins over the Yankees 5-4 and 13. Blue Jays beat the Tigers 5-1. Rays over the A's 4-3. The Rangers beat the Red Sox 7-3. Royals down the Astros 5-2. The Mariners over the Angels 7-2. And in interleague play was the Orioles 7, the Mets 1. And that is your latest sports flash. 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
12: 8:22 on the Bill and Rookie Experience Thursday edition of the program. By the way, did I mention this is my Friday?
1: I don't believe you mentioned that.
12: It's my Friday. So
1: more time off.
12: Yeah.
1: Unreal.
12: I don't have enough time off, but I have more time off, but I don't have enough time off.
1: Yeah. You have more time off.
12: I got to work on that. I got to work on that. Grumpy Old Man says, I'm surprised the Buffalo Bills song doesn't have the line, number 17 is a double threat, not a double murder like OJ. Yeah. Yeah, I don't think they're going to put that in a fight song.
1: Nah.
12: Nick in Utah says, the way the Packers have been playing reminds me of the G-Force song. They start out hot, the first three quarters like rookies singing, but finish the way Bill sings with his enthusiasm. Bill needs to be the change we want to see with G-Force, and the Packers play to change. Should probably practice this.
1: I don't understand.
12: I don't really understand that either. They start out hot, the first three quarters like rookies singing, but finish the way Bill sings with his enthusiasm.
1: I don't sing.
12: Bill needs to be the change we want.
1: I don't know what that means. I don't sing.
12: Paul says, morning, man. I'm guessing Travis Kelce got involved with a crooked investor because he's feeling inadequate and insecure about the fact that the missus is the main breadwinner of the house. Yeah, I don't think so.
1: Nah, this didn't happen this year or last. Sounds like he'd been involved for a while.
12: Let me see.
1: Yeah, I'm sure his income pales in comparison.
12: Rick and Nina says, here are my top three Sunday priorities. Are these in any particular order or in order of importance? Packers winning, fantasy team results, and my square board numbers. Am I correct, Rookie? Well, yeah. I mean, for you, yeah, sure. In order, though, and I don't know if these are in any particular order, in order, it would be any sort of gambling, such as square board numbers. And then 1A would be fantasy football, or 1B, and then Packers winning.
1: Do you do square boards for regular games?
12: I don't. But, I mean, I throw that under any gambling, whether you've got a straight bet, a parlay, a teaser, a square board, whatever. Money always comes first. Money always comes first. And in fantasy football, a lot of time there's money involved in that, too. So that would be, that'd be at the top of the list as well. Like, when I play fantasy football, the only focus I have is on beating Brett. That's number one priority, beating Brett.
1: Why just him?
12: Because that's the most jelly beans I have.
1: I see.
12: When I beat Brett 2 years ago, beat him into the ground, Jackson and I got golf clubs. I'm due for a new set. due for a new set of irons. That's the goal, replace them every couple of years. Part of the problem why I needed, a lot of people don't know this. So I'm going to give you a little insight on the golf industry. Each set of irons comes with a limited number of good shots in them. And I've used all mine.
1: Is that right?
12: So I need to refill and get a new set of irons.
1: I don't believe
12: you. All my good shots. Scott in Green Bay says, saying the Packers haven't earned music at practice because an old high school didn't let his team play music is like saying someone in an office job can't listen to Spotify because they couldn't in English class. These are professional athletes paid to play. They've earned it, whatever it is. Player culture is real, and discipline looks different than high school because, duh. I think that's pretty well written out.
1: Yeah.
12: Bill from Maribel says, how does Boy Blunder lose in the fourth quarter this week? Hope he has that notepad on a chain. The Jets may steal it. Not going to lose this week.
1: Who's Boy Blunder?
12: That would be Matt LaFleur.
1: Oh, I see.
12: They're not going to lose. They're not losing on Sunday. No way. It might be closer than we think because the Packers can't blow anybody out, and we might be screaming at the TV for somebody to make a play toward the end of the game because that's just standard with the Packers. But they're not losing. It's the Jets.
1: It's the new Jets. New and improved.
12: Same as the old Jets.
1: Is it? We'll see.
12: Although I don't know what they're wearing on Sunday. And I don't know what they wore against Tennessee, but I think they got that old logo from when we grew up on their helmets. Anyway, Marcus posted a picture on promoting his podcast.
1: Uh-huh.
12: And you can get Marcus's podcast wherever you get your podcast downloads. And he posted a picture of the Jets, Breece Hall, with just, you know, beat the Jets as a tag. And Breece Hall is in a white jersey with green and a white helmet with the old Jets logo that we grew up with. And it looks sleek as all get-go.
1: That's what they're wearing, apparently.
12: Is that what they're wearing?
1: According to AI.
12: They will win the uniform contest, hands down. But I don't think they're going to win the football game, hands down. That's a good-looking jersey.
1: I got to look them up. They call them the white-out uniforms. Classic.
12: I like
1: white. It's white on white. White pants, white. Oh, yeah, there it is. Oh, yeah, that looks good.
12: Looks real good.
1: White pants with a green stripe, white jersey with green numbers and trim and everything, and then the white helmet.
12: With the Jets logo that we grew up with.
1: Yeah. Ken O'Brien era Jets.
12: Yeah.
1: I always think about the quarterbacks.
12: Yeah. That's a good-looking uniform.
1: That's cool.
12: They'll be the best-looking team on the field on Sunday, but they won't be the winning team on the field on Sunday. That'll be the Packers. Artie from Duck Creek says, do you think that Kyler Murray has a chance to have a shot at the longest NFL concussion on record? I'm talking 15 to 16 weeks. No, because he was actually back at practice doing some things. I think it was yesterday.
1: Yeah, he was limited. Just like the Packers had a couple guys that are going through protocol, but they were practicing yesterday too, Van Ness and Hargrave. But, you know, it's interesting. I've thought about this, too, and I thought about it on Sunday, too. If Murray had not left that game, would he have been able to bring the Vikings back? He wasn't playing that well.
12: Well, he's only in there for a handful. He threw an interception.
1: I know. He was only, you're right. He was only in there for 11 plays. So.
12: But you already know what I think of Kyler Murray.
1: Yeah.
12: But it's not like Carson Wentz, though, has been a dynamite quarterback in the past 5 years either. He's been a clipboard holder.
1: I know, but I felt like he would be a little more accurate when he came in just because.
12: I'll say this.
1: He wouldn't be taking as many chances because he's a back. I don't know.
12: I don't think the Packers defense played horrible on Sunday. And you're going to look at the 39 points and go, how can you say that? Well, one drive started at the 1 yard line, didn't it, after the fumble?
1: That's true.
12: Which, by the way, in the future, Minnesota, if you force a fumble, don't recover it at the 1 yard line. Recover it in the end zone. After all, I have your Vikings defense. So thank you very much for my little bloomer talk.
1: They didn't recover it at the 1. They recovered it at like the 10 and almost took it in.
12: All right, nearly got it to the 1. Well, don't get tackled at the 1. Take it in. Take it in. At the time, I forgot that I even had the Vikings defense, or I'd have been screaming at the TV, to be honest with you. But I forgot. And then when you got, but by the time they had the interception, I was screaming at the TV for them to return it. But anyway, you know, they were put in a couple of tough situations.
1: No doubt.
12: So really, they're not responsible for about 14 points of those. Anywho, I thought they played, for the most part, pretty good. And then from the 920 says, if LaFleur didn't run a prevent offense in the second half, they may actually win more games. I'm telling you. You mean like that pitch on third down and 11? That toss?
1: I don't understand that one.
12: Nope. All right, 831 Sports Radio, 107.5, 1400. And I think we have a cat coming in studio here. Before too long,
1: I think we
12: Corey's
1: do too.
12: In the house with a kitty cat. We'll talk with Corey and do our Wisconsin Humane Society segment coming up in just a moment.
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12: You know, this does remind me, Bill, even though I'm going to be gone tomorrow, BRX is going on Saturday night.
1: Huh?
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1: Well, Bart's got me.
12: Brittany Fox, Winger, Night Ranger, Striper, Joan Jett, Rat, Van Halen, Hurricane, White Lion, and Europe all on deck. It's their turn to shine on the extravaganza, Billy.
1: Yeah.
12: Talking to you. Right now, it's Corey's turn to shine.
14: Hello.
12: How are you
14: Corey?
12: Doing?
14: Hello.
12: From the Wisconsin Humane Society in studio with a little black kitty cat.
14: Yep.
12: Causing nothing but jinx problems. Curses,
14: mm-hmm.
12: Right?
14: Lots of trouble.
12: As Bill said, as if I didn't have enough bad luck going on, you have to bring in a black cat today.
14: Mm-hmm. And this guy is full of trouble. He's 3 months old, he's 3 pounds, and he is a little energetic little boy right now. He is running around. He's having a good time. But he does cuddle very well, let me tell you.
12: Well, that's good. A black cat just in time for Halloween.
14: Mm-hmm.
1: Oh, yeah. He is a cutie.
14: He is adorable. He is very sweet. He loves his chin scratches and his head scratches. He's just like all the scratches.
1: I like that, like right between the shoulder blades, mm-hmm. back there. Get in there.
14: Oh, yeah.
1: So how did Oreo come to you?
14: Yeah, Oreo came to us as an overnight drop-off from, if you know what CART is, the organization CART, Citizen Animal Response Team. They do a lot of stuff with animal. They work a lot with like police organizations and local communities to help out like animal rescue and animal control, okay. Especially during those off hours, like overnights or on the weekends. So CART found him and his sister Peanut in Suamico, and then they dropped him off here, and then we took it from there.
12: Wow. Is Peanut black too?
14: peanut is a tortoise shell. So what that is, it's like the black and the gray kind of like spots.
1: Oh, yeah. Oh, okay.
14: It's black and brown spots. Really pretty. I was going to take Peanut, but Peanut was, she was a bit sleepy. And she's like, no, I don't want to go. And then Oreo came up and he's like, hi. And he just cuddled right into me. He was going everywhere. So I think he just wanted to go to the radio today.
12: Like, what about me? I'll take a ride.
14: I'll go.
12: Yeah, we don't want black cats up in Suamico, though, because they are bad luck. I'm just so kidding. Bad. I'm just kidding.
14: Especially this guy.
12: He's a very cute one. And, well, you know, the funny thing is you want to see a cat that plays and wants to be active and be around you. You don't want one that hides under the bed or anything like that. So.
14: Right.
1: I think he just tooted.
12: Very good. So that was me. I'm sorry.
1: Oh, that was... okay.
12: So Oreo becomes available today.
14: Yes.
1: Hello.
14: He was just neutered yesterday. He's going to be available today at the PetSmart Everyday Adoption Center. We open it up at 1 o'clock, so you might want to get in line early.
12: How are we doing on the cats? I know I ask you every week, and I know it's still a busy time. Are we getting there?
14: It's getting better. We're starting to get out of that busy season. But, of course, as we head into the school season, a lot of people are focusing on school rather than getting an animal. So it has slowed down a little bit. But, you know, we're confident that that'll pick back up pretty soon.
12: Now, what would you rather have, a cat or a kid? That's a tough one.
1: It's easy for me.
14: That's fun.
12: Cat all the way. Cat all the way.
14: Especially one of these little guys. Yeah. He's so cute.
12: And so,
1: what color is his eyes? I couldn't tell.
14: Like a yellowish, I think.
1: Yeah.
14: I think they're yellowish.
1: Cat's eyes. It's cute. It's cute.
12: Is it a bonus if you take home Oreo and Peanut?
14: It is. I mean, all kittens right now have half off adoption fees. So you want to, but honestly, take both of them home. They play really well together. They're just great friends, so we want to see them go to a loving home together.
1: You should have named Peanut milk. You have milk and Oreos.
14: Yeah.
1: That's a great combo. How
14: that would have been fun.
1: How could you not take both of them home with?
14: Mm-hmm.
1: You could take
14: we'll
1: one.
14: That. Maybe we'll rename Peanut milk.
1: Or we could rename him M&M. Then you could have Peanut and M&M.
14: I like that.
1: Just a suggestion.
14: I like it.
1: Hey,
14: I
1: so
14: like it.
1: I'm
12: well,
1: on
12: you
1: the
12: can name them any which way you want, right? Because they don't really know.
1: That's true, too. So, WIHumane.org, I'm looking at the webpage right now, and I see that Sky is still there from last week. Sky.
14: Yep. Sky is still there.
1: What happened?
14: Sky got a little bit, I believe she got a little sick just for a little bit.
1: Oh,
14: and
1: did
14: then
1: she?
14: We,
1: okay.
14: I took her off the website, put her back on. And now she's ready for adoption
1: so
14: again.
1: She wasn't available for a few days.
14: Just a little bit.
1: That's
14: not
1: a great
14: long.
1: Dog, man.
14: She was awesome.
1: Yeah, so she'll go soon.
14: Mm-hmm.
1: And then as far as Oreo,
14: mm-hmm.
1: she'll be available today, like you said, over at the PetSmart?
14: Yep, over at the PetSmart, Oreo right there, along with his sister, Peanut. So we would love to see them go home together, because let me tell you, from experience, adopting two cats, like two kittens at once, is so much easier, especially if they're already siblings. Because then they don't play with you, they play with each other.
1: Say, they're
14: less destructive. It's just a better idea.
1: So, were they, you said this CART, this organization found it, but did they found it, or did somebody give them to CART?
14: Right, so CART is a group that helps basically animal, so if you find an animal, you can call CART,
1: okay.
14: you can call
1: that's
14: your local municipality, you can call them, and they'll come out and they'll try to help out and grab them. Excuse me. They also do a bunch of other stuff for the animals. They're a really great organization that we love to see. We love partnering them whenever we can. So,
1: is this just like someone's litter, had the litter and then... And what, they just broke? I mean, I don't know how they...
14: Could be.
1: Why are there so many cats out there in the street? Is that what they're from?
14: They could be.
1: The street?
14: A lot of stray cats, they're not fixed. So there's a lot of... that will have little kittens out in the wild, too.
1: And they
14: so,
1: live anywhere? They can shack up anywhere?
14: Mm-hmm. They can do that anywhere they need to. So as long as they have resources, that's when they usually do that. So they won't breed, like, during the winter months when it's a little colder and there's fewer resources.
1: Gotcha.
14: But as soon as that springtime warms up, man, they really have their kittens. Mm-hmm. So they just do, and sometimes they're abandoned by their mothers. Sometimes the mothers stick with them. So it really depends on the situation. But a lot of these kittens are just born in the wild, so to say.
1: Yeah. But that doesn't mean they can't be good house pets.
14: Oh, yeah.
1: For sure.
14: Oh, yeah.
1: All right. What else is happening at the Humane Society? Anything going? Is the triple match still going?
14: Oh, yeah. Right now, through the month of September, we're still doing our triple match. So any dollar donated to the Wisconsin Humane Society is being tripled thanks to some amazing donors. So basically, 30 becomes 90, 100 becomes 300, and so on, so on.
1: What does 62 become?
14: 62, 18 plus 6 is 186.
1: There you go. Good job.
14: There we go. I figured it out. We got there. So if you donate $62, it becomes 186. And if you're interested, head to the website, wihumane.org/summermatch.
12: I thought that was pretty rude of Bill not to allow you to use your 10, 20, 30 easy
1: math. I just tested him. He's got that memorized, though, man. I wanted to give him a test.
12: Well, I know. Trying to trip him up on the radio. That's not very nice.
1: Oh, I'm letting them show off.
12: Do we have any big fundraiser? I mean, do we have any big fundraisers or anything in the works the Humane Society?
14: We have Bingo Night that was actually just recently announced. It's in November, early November. So if you're looking, head to our website and check out the Bingo Night that we've got coming up in early November. It's a fun time. There's a lot of stuff going on. It's a raffles, a booze pull. Of course, there's bingo. You can see some puppies. You can see a whole bunch of fun stuff.
12: Jeez, so maybe if Gabby's back from on break from college, she'll go. Apparently, they do a lot of bingo at college. And her and her friends have been going in there.
1: Really?
12: For prizes.
1: Oh, okay.
12: And they love it. In fact, they're having a big bingo night after for Parents Weekend, and she's like, "You want to go?"
14: Well, there you go.
12: Not really, but apparently bingo's big on college camp because Jackson's been to a couple of bingo events at Minnesota as well. But they're trying to get kids out doing something and giving out prizes.
14: Oh, yeah.
12: Nice. Yeah, Gabby said that her roommate, I don't know how it works, but there were like three bingos all at once and for a TV, and then her roommate lost rock, paper, scissors between the three.
1: Nice.
12: So
14: that's fun.
12: Anyway,
1: Oreo's going to town on the string over here for the shade.
12: That's great. Uh-huh. I love it, man.
1: Yeah,
14: he's loving it.
12: Yeah.
14: He's loving looking out the window too.
1: Playful,
14: very.
1: I think he's looking at those pink flamingos. Can cats see color? You ever look at that?
14: Cat's eyes are very good.
1: Yeah,
14: they're very good. They do really well, especially in low lights, because that's when they're most active in that early morning to late night. That's when they're usually out.
12: All right, just answer the question: can they see color or not?
14: I'm not sure about which exact colors.
12: What do you think? You're a football coach?
14: Yes.
12: In the question or what? I mean, geez.
14: Yes, they can see colors. I'm not sure how many colors. Off the top of my head, but yes, they do see colors.
12: I just Googled it.
1: I wonder about that with my dog all the time.
12: Cats see shades of blue, yellow, and gray the best. Their vision is similar to a human with red-green color blindness.
14: Okay.
12: Hard to see colors.

0: En garde!
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2: And the dog last week, which name was what?
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2: If you're not interested in Sky, what, 3 or 4 years old? I don't remember.
3: I don't remember off the top of my head, but yeah.
2: I had a bigger dog, 80 pounds or
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4: 4 years.
2: 4 years.
3: 4 years old. You were right.
2: Like 80 pounds.
4: 80 pounds, yeah.
3: 80 pounds,
2: I mean,
3: yep.
2: Beautiful dog, though. Beautiful.
3: Gorgeous.
2: She is great, and she was fell ill
3: so
2: a little
3: sweet.
2: Bit. I think she got something from Bill when she came in, because Bill was coughing that morning. Bill was coughing last week and on Thursday. He's coughing in the morning, and I think he probably gave kennel cough to the dog.
3: Oh.
2: You know?
4: Nah, man. Come on.
2: But this dog is awesome.
3: Yes.
2: So somebody out there has got to go see Sky.
3: You got to.
2: And adopt her.
3: 2 o'clock, we open up. Come as soon as you can. And come see Sky.
2: All right.
4: And there's Oreo still exploring the studio here.
2: Very good. As always, Corey, thanks for coming in.
3: Thanks for having me.
4: Thanks, Corey.
2: We'll see you next Thursday. Corey with the Wisconsin Humane Society. It is 8:50 on the Bill and Rookie Experience.

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1: 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I'm Drake Toll.
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1: 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That's G-A-G-A-G-A-G-A-G-A-G-A-G-A-G-A-G-A-G-A-G-A-G-A-G-A-G-A-G-A-G-A-G-A-G-A-G-A-G-A-G-A-G-A-G-A-G-A-G-A-G-A-G-A-G-A-G-A-G-A-G-A-G-A-G-A-G-A-G-A-G-A-G-A-G-A-G-A-G-A-G-A-G-A-G-A-G-A-G-A-G-A-G-A-G-A-G-A-G-A-G-A-G-A-G-A-G-A-G-A-G-A-G-A-G-A-G-A-G-A-G-A-G-A-G-A-G-A-G-A-G-A-G-A-G-A-G-A-G-A-G-A-G-A-G-A-G-A-G-A-G-A-G-A-G-A-G-A-G-A-G-A-G-A-G-A-G-A-G-A-G-A-G-A-G-A-G

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11: Good morning, Fan Nation. The Packers will head to New York to take on the 1-0 Jets on Sunday as they try to move on from the season-opening loss at Minnesota. The Packers allowed 29 unanswered points to the Vikings after taking the early lead and watched it slip away through a combination of errors. Linebacker Zaire Franklin made his Packers debut after coming over in a trade with the Colts in the offseason. It says, they did some good things on defense, but they need to be much better.
12: Like I told the guys today, the scoreboard is the scoreboard. So ain't nobody going to look back and say, oh, what is penalties? Oh, they got the ball at the 1 yard line. No, they're going to look back and say the Green Bay Packers gave up 39 points. So it really doesn't matter. You know, so at the end of the day, we got to go out there and prove ourselves all over again every Sunday.
11: Edge rusher Lucas Van Ness and defensive tackle Javon Hargrave, both in the concussion protocol coming out of week one. Both practiced yesterday on a limited basis, so they could play this week, but they will need to clear the protocol in order to do so. Now, in Minnesota, Kyler Murray is in the concussion protocol. He's trying to work his way back after getting injured in their game against the Packers. If he can't go, Carson Wentz would start for the Vikings against the Bears on Sunday. And Bengals quarterback Joe Burrow is dealing with a tight back, but says it won't keep him out of this week's action. He was listed as limited yesterday. The Bengals take on the Texans Sunday. Week two kicks off tonight on Thursday Night Football in Buffalo as the Bills unveil their new stadium when they host the Lions. Both teams are 1-0 heading into the action. We'll have it for you right here on The Fan and streaming on The Fan app. Not a baseball. The best team in baseball still rolling. The Brewers edged the Pirates 5-4 in Pittsburgh as Christian Yelich drove in a pair of runs with a seventh-inning single. And Milwaukee is now on 7 of their last 8. Logan Henderson went 5 innings to start for the Brewers. gave up 3 runs on 6 hits with 8 punch-outs. Antonio Senzatella got the win, though. Trevor McGill closed it out for his 28th save. The Brewers became the first team in the majors to clinch a division title on Tuesday night, winning their 4th consecutive NL Central crown. But manager Pat Murphy says already clinching a division means nothing.
0: That's the beautiful thing. You know, we're not trying to pretend we're better than we are, but we come to play every day.
11: Brewers go for the sweep today at PNC Park. Kyle Harrison takes on Wilbur Dotel in the pitching matchup. That's an 11:35 first pitch at PNC. Elsewhere in the National League, Alex Bregman was a single shy of the cycle. Drove in 4 for the Cubs. They beat the Braves 8-4. Drew Gilbert hit a 2-run home run in the top of the 10th to lift the Giants past the Cardinals 6-5. Ellie De La Cruz hit a 2-run homer for the Reds as they beat the Dodgers 6-2, temporarily preventing the Dodgers from clinching the West. It was the Phillies over the Nationals 3-0. Padres down the Rockies 9-3, and the Marlins slipped by the Diamondbacks 4-3. In the American League, there's a new leader in the Central as the Guardians beat the White Sox 6-3 to take over first place by a half game over Chicago. The Twins beat the Yankees 5-4 and 13. The Blue Jays down the Tigers 5-1. It was the Rays 4, the Athletics 3. The Rangers beat the Red Sox, and the Astros lost to the Royals. So the Astros and the Rangers now tied for first in the AL West, both teams at 500 on the year. It was one interleague game last night. Saw the Orioles down the Mets 7-1. And that is your latest sports flash. 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
11: 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Then go see him in person, South Oneida Street, Green Bay.
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15: ABC News, I'm Sherry Preston. Fresh worries about AI, with OpenAI now saying it's identified 6 more instances of its artificial intelligence systems engaging in concerning behavior and ducking oversight. ABC's Karen Waugh.
16: Jeffrey Hinton, known as the godfather of AI, said the technology has reached the point where it's building itself.
17: It is going to get out of control unless we do something. We need to slow down. And we've seen recently, it's something like a little Chernobyl.
16: Hinton has put the odds that AI eventually wipes out humanity at 10 to 20%.
15: Canada's prime minister telling the EU this morning that he approves of the proposal for his country to join as the first associate member.
18: An alliance for the future is a unique, positive approach that we will define together.
15: President Trump warns if he thinks that kind of alliance is a threat, he may order more tariffs. First-time unemployment claims coming in below 200,000, first time since July. This is ABC News.
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0: 9:04 on the Bill and Rookie Experience. Final hour of mediocrity. Dave S. says, bingo, that's not what I was doing in college. No wonder our child birth rate is decreasing, LOL. That doesn't mean you can't go whoop it up at bingo and then whatever. But we don't need a... Here's the thing. First of all, I don't need a birth rate in my family. I don't need to be a grandpa yet. Right? That's the last thing I need.
1: Right.
0: And secondly, you know, I hear all this stuff about birth rates down and whatnot. Aren't we overpopulated to begin with?
1: Yeah.
0: I mean, we could stand to dial it back a little bit anyways, couldn't we?
1: Yep.
0: But I see a lot of that on X about the birth rate declining and this, that, and the other thing. But we could dial it back anyways. Spencer says, did you hear that noise when Rookie told us he would be gone tomorrow? It was Marsha popping bottles of prune juice and Metamucil as she celebrates like the Brewers did on Tuesday night. It's probably true. Maybe if you're lucky, you'll get breakfast tomorrow, you and producer boy. That was from Spencer.
1: Yeah, Spencer, you might be, you might make it that age someday. Well, so,
0: and then careful. Maybe he'll pop prune juice, but in the meantime, he's not. There you go.
1: Just mean.
0: What's mean?
1: Him.
0: Oh, I don't know about that.
1: Oh yeah, pretty clearly.
0: All right. Gotta have a sense of humor, man. Gotta have a sense of humor. Brewers win. Packers, Jets Sunday. You know what? I haven't looked at the games that we're going to get. I need to look at the, since I'm not going to be here, I need to look at the 506 maps.
1: Yeah, we should do that. Yeah.
0: We haven't done that. We should have done that last week. We hadn't. What week are we in? Week two?
1: Yes, sir. About to be week two. Starting tonight. Lions at Bills.
0: All right. I'll get to that.
1: Right here on the Fan.
0: I'll get to that in a moment. Let's do a fan forecast brought to you by Sure Dry. It'll be cloudy today, 71 for the high, 52 for the overnight. Cloudy on Friday, then evening rain, only 66 for the high tomorrow. Saturday is going to be a rainy day, and then things get a little bit better on Sunday into next week. But we're in the 60s, Billy, in the 60s.
1: Mm-hmm.
0: 66 on Friday, 64 on Saturday, 66 on Sunday, 62 on Monday, 63 on Tuesday, 68 on Wednesday. Me no likey. All right, that's your weather forecast on The Fan.
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8: Take that for data.
5: How about that?
1: Yeah, how about that? In case you missed it, the NFL season rolls on tonight with a marquee matchup for Thursday Night Football. The Bills unveil their new stadium against the Lions in Week 2. Both teams 1-0. There will be 14 games on the slate Sunday, highlighted by an NFC North showdown between the Vikings and the Bears. The Chiefs back in the spotlight for Sunday night when they take on the Colts in Kansas, in KC. Yeah. And Week 2 wraps with a pair of familiar faces in primetime. Giants take on the Rams. In case you missed it, the Falcons preparing for Week 2 with major questions at quarterback still. Head coach Kevin Stefanski said all options on the table against Carolina. Tua Tagovailoa did not practice because of his oblique injury. Cooper Rush is getting treatment for a back issue. And Michael Penix Jr. still not 100% from his torn ACL. Their fourth string QB, Jack Strand, is their healthiest quarterback right now. In case you missed it, Steelers cornerback Joey Porter Jr. is ramping up his workload in practice as he returns from a back injury. Coach Mike McCarthy says Porter started to increase his workouts yesterday, but stopped short of expecting him to play this week against New England. Speaking of New England, in case you missed it, running back Trayvon Henderson is making progress toward his return. Head coach Mike Vrabel says Henderson will begin ramping up his activity in practice this week as he tries to work his way back from an ankle injury. In case you missed it, in Dallas, Stars forward Tyler Seguin will be a full participant when they hit the ice today for the first practice of training camp. He's been cleared for contact after recovering from a torn ACL. In case you missed it, the inaugural, you're wondering if golf is still around. Well, it is. The inaugural Biltmore Championship Asheville kicks off the FedEx Cup Fall today. Some of the top players on tour get ready for the President's Cup, which is coming up in a couple weeks. I believe they're in, where are they? I can't remember where they're. It's in Illinois. Anyway. Today is the 17th of September. On this date in 1912, Medina. On this date in 1912, Casey Stengel debuted with the Brooklyn Dodgers in center field. Had four hits in his debut. This is a big day. Big day. On this date in 1920, the National Football League is born. In Canton, Ohio, 12 teams pay $100 each to join the American Professional Football Association, which became the National Football League in 1922. Historic day today. Car showroom in Canton. On this date in 1928, Boston Braves pitcher Ray Boggs hit three batters in one inning. It was his fourth and final major league appearance. I wonder why. On this date in 1937, the first NFL game in Washington, D.C. is played. The Redskins beat the Giants 13-3. On this date in 1941, the great Stan Musial made his major league debut for the Cardinals. He went 2-for-4. Also making his debut on this date in 1947, well, not to his debut, excuse me. Jackie Robinson on this date in 47 was named the Rookie of the Year, making his debut on this date in 1955. Brooks Robinson, the all-time, the Hall of Fame third baseman for the Orioles. He was 2-for-4 in his first ever game. Also, playing his first game on this date in 1961, Fran Tarkenton came off the bench to lead the Vikings to a 37-13 win over the Bears. He became the only quarterback to throw four touchdown passes in his first career game. On this date in 1964, Mickey Mantle recorded hits number 1,999, 2,000, and 2,001 in his 450th home run as well. And a 6-2 win over the Angels in New York. That's a big day for the Mick. On this date in 1981, L.A. Dodgers pitcher Fernando Valenzuela set the National League rookie record with his 8th shutout of the season. How about that? And on this date in 1983, the Chicago White Sox clinched their first ever American League West Championship. I remember it well. Harold Baines drove in the game-winning run, bottom of the ninth. They were playing the Seattle Mariners. I'm trying to recall. I don't recall who scored the run, but it was a historic day. They won the division by like 23 games that year. Let's take a look at some birthdays on this date in 1927. George Blanda was born. Pro Football Hall of Fame quarterback, place kicker, first team all AFL in 1961, a four-time AFL All-Star, played till he was like 72. No, he didn't play that long, but you get the point. Also born on this date, back in 1937, Puerto Rican Baseball Hall of Fame first baseman Orlando Cepeda, born on this date. former National League Rookie of the Year. Also born on this date, celebrating his 81st birthday today. Wow. Basketball Hall of Fame coach, 11-time NBA champ, Phil Jackson, celebrating a birthday today. They're building a statue for him that'll be unveiled this year. Also born on this date in 1953, basketball guard with the Milwaukee Bucks, Junior Bridgman, born on this date. Golfer Scott Simpson, celebrating a birthday today. And let's see, I think that might do it. Well, no, we'll go with one more because he's a future Hall of Fame hockey player. Celebrating his 41st birthday today, Alex Ovechkin, the great eight, NHL career goal leader as of last season, right? And he was born in Moscow. Oh, today's Patrick Mahomes' birthday, too. Can't leave him out. Born in the state in 1995. And that is, in case you missed it, on this, the 17th day of September, 2026.
0: All right, a lot to unpack from those birthdays that you just mentioned.
1: Okay.
0: You mentioned the grade eight there at the very end.
1: Yeah.
0: He just appeared in a promo or commercial with Vladimir Putin in Russia. He's under fire. The NHL's under fire. The Washington Capitals are under fire. So that's a big thing in the news right now. The Great Eight. You talked about Scott Simpson, the golfer. He lost to Payne Stewart in the 1991 U.S. Open. That was at Hazeltine National Golf Club in Chaska, Minnesota, that I covered. I've talked about that in the past. He lost a Monday playoff to Payne Stewart.
1: Okay. What year? 91?
0: 1991. So Scott
1: he won
0: Simpson
1: the Open in 87. Simpson did. So he was trying for his second that year, but didn't get it.
0: And then you mentioned Phil Jackson getting a statue outside the Lakers arena.
1: Yep.
0: What are the odds when they unveil that you'll go, yeah, that looks like Phil Jackson?
1: Right.
0: Probably not very good. Probably less than 50-50 is what I'm thinking.
1: I hope it's better than that.
0: You go, that doesn't really look like him. I mean, look at some of the statues done in the past. Lucille Ball, I think the one for Ronaldo. Wasn't it Ronaldo that's really bad?
1: The soccer player?
0: Yeah.
1: Yeah.
0: Look him all up.
1: Fonzie.
0: I don't think there's a very good chance it's going to look like him.
1: Well, fingers crossed, I guess.
0: You know, maybe they need to start AI in these things or do like a 3D printer where you can put a guy's picture in there and they can do it.
1: Yeah.
0: Because I'm not sure what the sculptors are on. And they go,
1: they should
0: that
1: do
0: really
1: Phil Jackson
0: like
1: from his playing days back in the 70s. And he had a big afro and stuff.
0: Okay.
1: Big old curly head of hair.
0: Then nobody will recognize him because everybody recognizes him as a coach. All right. There you go. It is 917 Sports Radio, 107.5, 1400 The Fan, The Bill and Rookie Experience. 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
0: 9:25 on the BRX. A couple of notes off the talking text line. Old timey Packer fan who I thought I blocked. Huh? How did he get through?
21: Oh no.
0: Okay. Rookie, I'm not saying it's good or bad, but you're trending towards being the oldest first time grandpa in history. I'm about the same age and have adult grandkids. Now I'm just hoping to hold off becoming a great grandpa a few more years. P.S. That's in addition to being the oldest rookie in human history. Well, if we're about the same age, and you're a grandpa with adult kids, what do you do? Get your high school sweetheart pregnant? No, I'm an old dad. I didn't have kids until 42. The story's out there. Mrs. Rookie had issues. Stories out there. We had to go through IVF several cycles, by the way. That's not a hidden secret. So if we actually had kids about the time we started trying, they'd probably be about 25 right now.
1: Yeah.
0: Yeah, but it took several years, and then we had to go the IVF route because Mrs. Rookie had some issues, which also drained our savings account at the time, trying to have some surgeries to fix things. So there you go. Good morning, yeah, you're on to BRX.
1: What you got out of it?
0: Yeah.
1: Two more things to drain your savings.
0: I was going to say, two ginormous bills. Good morning, you're on to BRX.
22: Good morning, gentlemen. It's the Doc.
0: What's up, Zach?
1: Hey, Doc.
0: Oh, Doc. Well, I thought you said Zach. Doc. What's up, Doc?
22: Doc. Today is opening day for MASH over at Evergreen Productions, so I thought I'd just remind our listeners that are procrastinating on getting those tickets. So got some good tickets left. Should be a fun show. Hot Lips, Radar, the whole crew. 7 o'clock shows today, tomorrow, Saturday, and then Sunday matinee, and then again next week, Thursday, Friday, Saturday, and Sunday matinee as well.
0: Your sweet deal sold out.
22: See you over there.
1: Yeah.
22: Well, we're getting close.
0: No, it's sold out.
22: Very good.
0: Your sweet deal sold out.
22: Sold out. Oh, the sweet deal sold out. Yeah, that one, very good. Was sold out in like about 2 or 3 days.
0: So yeah.
22: That's excellent.
1: Yeah.
22: So thank you. Thank you, Fan Nation, for the help on that. But if you're not doing anything tonight, tomorrow, Saturday, and I know some of you are going to watch the Packers on Sunday, maybe not everybody currently, but anyway, that's another story.
0: Right.
22: hope to see some folks there. So it should be fun.
0: Very good. All right, thanks, Doc. Yeah, for sure.
1: Break a leg.
0: Wow. Well, he's not in it, so.
1: It's all right. He's in. Yeah, kind of in it. He's involved in it.
0: Yeah, he's involved in it, but, you know, I don't want anybody breaking a leg, so.
1: It's a term.
0: Well, okay, but sometimes people take that serious. Let's see. Romero says, hold on, let's get there. Let's get to Romero's. Good morning, fellas. I see the Jets running the ball a lot just to keep the quick strike offense of the Packers off the field. What do you think? Well, I don't think the Jets are going to go in and go, we got to do this to keep the ball away from them. I think teams go in there and do what they do. I mean, if Geno Smith is my quarterback, I'm running the football regardless. But, you know, Geno's had Geno can throw it too. He's had a couple years of success, which led him to a big contract with Seattle. But then after they did that, they had a little buyer's remorse, I think, and couldn't get away from it fast enough. What did they do last week against the Tennessee Titans?
1: They won.
0: I know. Geno Smith only threw it 24 times. 19 of 24 for 215 yards. Breece Hall, on the other hand, had a nice day. 22 carries, 102 yards, and a touchdown.
1: Who was his main target? Do you have that?
0: Garrett Wilson.
1: Oh, he was? Okay. Who was next?
0: Six catches on seven targets for 79 yards.
1: Okay, that's a good strategy. He's really good.
0: He is. And then the second leading, Adonai Mitchell.
1: Yeah. Running back. Or no, he's a wide receiver.
0: He had three targets, three catches for 60 yards.
1: And then a tight end?
0: I think
1: Mason Taylor or Jeremy Ruckert.
0: Kenyon Sadiq is a tight end.
1: Yep.
0: He had a touchdown, but I think it was a rushing touchdown. It was.
1: Okay.
0: Sadiq had three targets, three catches, 21 yards.
1: Well, the reason I asked is because they kind of, the book on them, if you look at it, is kind of that they love throwing the ball to the tight ends,
0: mm-hmm.
1: which could be a problem for the Packers if the, you know, we saw over the, against the Vikings. It's really a problem against any defense. And we talk about it, the Packers, a lot, you know, coverage over the middle of the field and all that kind of stuff. But it's really every defense you can kind of attack in that zone, in that middle of the D. If you spread them out enough, then that part of the field opens up. It's kind of a dangerous place sometimes, you know, if you throw guys over the middle like that. But it's a play. Well, look what Tucker Kraft did. He had a couple big plays over the middle last week. Jonnu Smith had one, too. He got behind this guy, but it was kind of to the middle of the field. It was between the numbers.
0: Yeah, it was.
1: So that's a target area for most teams, I think. The Packers have to make sure they defend that well.
0: Yeah, so, I mean, I think they do their own things. And they're the Jets, but they got a couple of good players. And no, you're going to have to stop the run. They stopped the run pretty good against Jordan Mason, and by the way, who broke a thumb.
1: Yeah.
0: And is put on IR.
1: Right.
0: And so it's going to be the Aaron Jones show now in Minnesota. But the Packers did a pretty good job stopping those guys. They only averaged 3.1 yards per carry.
1: Mm-hmm.
0: I think that's what the Packers averaged in their minimal running efforts as well.
1: I think you're right.
0: Well, that would have been an awesome phone call. They just didn't have any patience. Now they're going to try to call back, but I'm going to block them. Got to have patience, man.
1: Remember,
0: patience.
1: They have Breece Hall. Hall and
0: Braylon Allen.
1: The former Badger.
0: Braylon Allen.
1: And the local product, Braylon Allen.
0: Who had he had 10 carries for 40 yards. I mean, they threw it 24 times, the Jets. They ran it 32, 38, 39 times.
1: Wow.
0: So they're going to run it more than they're going to throw it.
1: All right.
0: Anyway, that's the story, Rory. What do you say we take a break? We'll come back and hear from, who do I got? We can hear from Matt LaFleur and a little Jordan Love about the New York Jets when we come back on the Bill and Rookie Experience. It's 9:32 here on the Fan and the Free Fan app.
1: Well, you know, the Brewers play this afternoon, actually 11:35.
0: They'll start in the morning, finish in the afternoon.
1: They'll start in the morning, right? There's football tonight. 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
0: It is 938 Sports Radio 107.5 and 1400. The Fan, do it and tell me, and then tell me I'm wrong. Do it this weekend and tell me I'm wrong.
1: I will.
0: That's a private talk there, Fan Nation.
1: Oh, well, we're back.
0: Check. Is this thing on? Let's see. Derek in 12345 says, Weather Channel says 87% chance of rain on Sunday. That's in East Rutherford. Okay. Well, I hope that's what you checked because that's where the game is.
1: Matt's, too bad they tore the grass out of there that they used for the World Cup, and now they're back to the turf.
0: I know, it's such a joke.
1: Isn't it?
0: Such a joke.
1: Unbelievable.
0: I tell you what, look, they're coming to, you know, a new CBA here before too long, right? I'm telling you, if the players want it, they damn well better hold out for it. You know what I mean? This is your chance.
1: This is.
0: This is your chance. Good. I mean, you want 18 games, and you want this, that, and you want the other thing. You know?
1: Yeah.
0: We want grass.
1: Yep. I like it.
0: And you should make that the hill to die on. And I understand there's upkeep and stuff that you have to go through and whatnot, but I mean,
1: big whoop,
0: exactly. You're a multi-billion-dollar entity. All this other frivolous. You know what? Rob Domofsky on Twitter was always tracks who the Packers bring in and try out and whatnot.
1: Yeah,
0: it's like the Packers brought in these guys and these guys and these guys, and half the time. You know, you'll get an email from the Packers, and it'll say, well, this guy was cut from the practice squad, and this guy was signed in. You're like, I didn't even know that guy was on the practice squad. And what difference does it make? My point being is, do you realize how much money they waste on things like bringing in some guy that's never going to see the light of day, that's buried on the practice squad, or some guy that they're bringing in for a tryout? You know how much that costs them to bring them in and do all that stuff? Stop it and just put grass in.
1: Probably enough.
0: Now, this doesn't apply to the Packers.
1: Right.
0: Because they've got grass. But I'm saying every team does it. It's not like the Packers are the only team that does it.
1: Of course.
0: So all you other teams out there that do that and just essentially light $100 bills on fire, stop doing that and put grass into your damn stadium and water it.
1: Yep. Grow lights if you need them.
0: Whatever.
1: Yeah, exactly.
0: It's such a joke. Yeah. You know, but there's, for all the money they waste and then try to, you know, cheap out on cut corners on certain other things, like, you know, any claim that there's like, well, studies indicate that there's no difference between the synthetic surfaces and grass when it comes to torn ACLs and whatever it may be. Who cares? Your players want grass.
1: Quite frankly,
0: your fans want grass.
1: Right? Now, certain places probably still can't have it because they're indoors. I'm not sure, but, you know, it's 2026. They should be able to grow grass indoors somehow. I don't know.
0: Well, I mean, here's another thing, though. All these stadiums are coming with translucent glass and stuff, right? So it feels like outdoors.
1: Well,
0: like
1: that's what I'm thinking.
0: What the Minnesota Stadium is, you know, I don't know. Between that sunlight coming in through the windows and grow lights and, you know, a little effort.
1: Yep.
0: You know?
1: Dedication.
0: I don't know. People seem to be able to grow plants in their house.
1: You know, yeah.
0: You know?
1: Greenhouses, yeah, it all works.
0: You can't do that. No, anyway, that's if I'm a player, that's kind of a hill I'm you know, planting my flag on. I don't know what else they want, but they've always grass always seems to come up, right?
1: Yep.
0: Matt says, Rookie, are you going to be that grumpy fan on Saturday to get 70,000 people to use their seat? All kidding aside, enjoy your visit. Look for the combine on game day. They usually have free adult beverages. College game days are the best. That's because I'm going to the Iowa game this weekend. Matt knows. Matt, send me any information where I should go, where I should look to tailgate. Are there food trucks around? We were going to tailgate, but it's going to rain on Saturday. In fact, they're talking about thunderstorms in Iowa City.
1: Mm.
0: And I told the missus, I said, man, this game could get delayed or something, depending on what type of storms we're talking about. Now,
1: yeah, if there's a lot of lightning.
0: The game isn't until 3 o'clock, and I think maybe it might be ending. You know, the forecast is always changing, but it's really not going to be good weather in Iowa City this weekend at all, Friday, Saturday, or Sunday. But we're going to the game on Saturday. So, Matt, any other tips that you have for me? I would enjoy.
1: I got a question.
0: But I mean, we were going to tailgate. We were going to go tailgate. We told Gabby. I said, tell me how many friends, round up your friends. If they want to come tailgate, just let us know, yes or no. And if they don't, that's fine. But if they do, let us know, because we'll bring all the food. We'll tailgate. We'll cook the burgers, the brats, all that stuff, and we'll feed your friends. But now that it's going to rain and all that, we're just like, yeah, we're not going to tailgate.
1: Because you're soft.
0: Whatever.
1: Heck with it.
0: Sure. Well, because I don't have a tent to take and put under. So I got a grill out in the rain. I don't have a tent.
1: You can borrow one. Take the fan tent.
0: Yeah, you know how well did that work the last time we tried to set it up? Now imagine me trying to do that with Mrs. Rookie.
1: yeah. Oh, yeah. That would be great. I'd get
0: down there and do the raw. I'd get down there and it'd be the wrong top. Because remember, that was the last time.
1: That happened.
0: We didn't have the wrong top.
1: I got a question for you, though.
0: What's that?
1: So, Gabby's been to, they had two games or just one? They've had two, right? She's been to both games?
7: Yeah, she has. She's got season tickets.
1: Okay. Has she mentioned anything about the Hawkeye wave?
7: Yes.
1: The waving to the kids in the hospital?
7: She was super excited about doing that the very first game. She couldn't wait. She was looking forward to that the most.
1: Yeah. I think that's one of the greatest things.
7: It is. I looked that up. It started in 2017.
1: Well, I remember when they first did it. We talked about it. I was like, that's the best new tradition I've ever seen.
7: They started it in 2017 by a fan, because I guess I didn't realize that that children's hospital that towers over and looks into Kinnick Stadium now is relatively new.
1: Okay.
7: Only like 10 years old. So that children's hospital went up, and then somebody said, a fan started it. Like, why don't we do this? And then it just spread like ground, you know, a grassroots campaign to do that. And then it reached back to the athletic department, and then they said, okay, after the first quarter is over, we're all going to wave to the kids in the hospital. And then it started off as, I just think, Iowa, and then the visiting team started joining in.
1: Yeah.
7: And so everybody does it, including the visiting
1: players
7: team.
1: Players and everything,
7: yeah,
1: right?
7: The players, coaches, everybody. They just all pause and do that.
1: Great.
7: And then when I looked it up, so in 2022 then, they call them kid captains. So some kid from the hospital, I believe, is a captain, is the day's captain, and I believe he's on the field as well. But now the kids get to pick the song that they play at the end of the first quarter while everybody's waving.
1: Okay.
7: I'm looking forward to doing it.
1: Yeah, I bet you are.
7: So
1: I would too.
7: That's gonna be neat. But yeah, she couldn't wait to do that wave and said it was awesome. But it's kind of funny because. So her second game last week, it was the in-state game against Iowa State. They call it 8 week.
1: Yeah, right.
7: She was in line with her friends to get in 3 hours before they opened the gates.
1: Wow.
7: And then I showed you some pictures. I don't know what it is. Media must run into family. She has popped up on television. She has popped up in like the newspaper/online newspaper content on the front page. From the Iowa State game, running to her seat, showing the crowd coming in from the waiting in the gates, and then you go because it's general admission.
1: Yeah,
7: running to her seat, she's popping up everywhere on these Facebook and pages from media outlets and the student newspaper/website, whatever. It's funny. We're like, what are you doing? Her phone blows up. She sent us pictures from the last game where she was on TV coming back from like commercial break.
1: Really.
7: Yeah, kind of reminds me of when me and our good buddy Doug Coppin went down and watched the Brewers at Red Stadium.
1: Yeah.
7: Sitting at the game, and my phone starts blowing up. People are sending me videos because he and I were on the TV coming back from the commercial break on the Brewers broadcast.
1: Yep, I remember.
7: It's crazy. Crazy stuff. Anyway, I lied. I don't really have time to play any Jordan Love or Matt LaFleur now because we got sidetracked.
1: That's all right. Matt LaFleur didn't say anything anyway.
7: Not really. Some final notes here from Fan Nation. Jack and Freedom says SoFi has a see-through roof. A lot of these new
1: Bank,
7: ones do. US
1: SoFi.
7: Bank does. Viking Stadium does. If you look at all the renderings of the new stadiums that are going to have a roof.
1: The one in Cleveland?
7: Yeah.
1: Yeah.
7: If you look at all the renderings from the new stadiums that they're going to build, they all have all the glass and translucent roofs and stuff like that. So you can't tell me, you can't convince me that it can't be done. You know what I mean?
1: I know what you mean. I looked it up. They said, yeah, it can be done. Grow lights, everything else.
7: Mike in New London says, Rookie, this is Mike in New London. Big Grove Brewery is in Iowa City is the best. We actually plan on going there on Friday, taking Gabby there for dinner on Friday and hanging out. It looks awesome, but they don't take reservations. That's the problem. We were trying to make reservations for that. But thanks for the tip there, Mike in New London.

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1: U.S. Olympians do it, and so does your college-bound neighbor Jane. 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
2: Right? All right.
3: Ouch. 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
2: 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If he goes five innings, you're the winner if you take the over.
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6: When you see number 96 on the field for the Packers, you gotta know how much that number, that jersey number, mattered to Jonathan Ford. He told me during training camp that he hated the number that he was wearing at the time, which was number 64. He thought he looked like a guard, a la Jerry Kramer. And Jay Ford just needed to make the 53-man roster so he could get himself a number in the 90s. And that's what happened. We talked about that with him in the locker room.
7: 96, man.
8: No, appreciate you, man.
9: I was going to ask about that. So you said you wanted a 90s number.
8: Mm-hmm.
9: How quickly did that happen when you found out you made the team? And how'd that whole process go?
8: It was very quick because that was the moment I was waiting. I just wanted to know if I was going to make the team or not. It happened. I text coach, I'm like, hey, what are we doing, you know, and he gave me the opportunity to wear it, and I changed it, so it was good.
9: When you say you texted coach, was it VO? Was it?
8: Well, it was just one of the defensive coaches, you know, it was something we already talked about. He was already like, the number's waiting on you, just got to make the team and, you know, get ready to go, and I'm like, cool, so ended up happening, and then I ended up getting the number, so.
6: It's a numbers game. Life is a numbers game when you think about it.
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10: I took some Aleve, took the Vicodin, I grabbed a Gatorade, downed it, grabbed a Starbucks. Kristen bought me Starbucks Mocha Double Energy Shot drinks, so I got some of those. All the pills are just now starting to hit. I'm feeling really floaty right now. It's kind of cool, actually. I'm feeling really floaty. Kind of like you don't feel your fingers, you know? No pins and needles anymore. Just feeling kind of floaty. It's kind of cool. So my grand might have to take over. I might not be able to drive the ship. It's kind of cool, actually. I'm feeling really floaty. I swear to God, I'm high as hell. I didn't think it would hit me like this. I'm sweating. There is no other way to be on the air than that. It's funny. Grant, when we do this show, do you ever think of how many people are listening? Other than like our cheap seaters that are, you know, kind of over there. All
11: there's nothing like the view from the cheap
10: seats. Yeah, there we go. Other than our cheap seaters, I never know who's really listening to the program. I never really take it into account.
12: I try not to think about it.
10: I can't tell you how many people have texted me. My phone's been going crazy. I got it connected to my laptop, so when I'm on the air, so if something important comes, I can always see it pop up. It's been one after the other, after the other, after the other of people that are listening. They're either laughing. Do I sound weird? Do I sound like I'm not together, like I'm mentally a mess? Okay, I feel like I'm okay. But I've got people texting me, and do you need anything? Can we bring you anywhere? I'm like, no, Kristen's got me. She's going to take me to the doctor when I get off the air. But
12: you sound like you've shed your ego. And you've ascended to a higher plane.
10: I am on a higher plane. I will say that. I don't know what plane it is. But today, it's no F's given. It's really one of those days where the dump button is active. We made sure it's good to go. And twice now, I've gone to break and left the mic on. And I didn't realize. Thank God you turned me off over the air. But, yeah, I'm digging the music, too. I feel like I should have, if I had a lava lamp to put back here, in front of my stuff, whatever the hell that is back there, I'd do it. It's that kind of day. You know, if I could get that, you know what I should get? Remember the laser light that I bought that I put downstairs for the Christmas party in the bar? If I could put the laser light in here and turn the lights out and blow a little smog Oh, if I had a fog machine, it'd be over today.
12: You're going to lose your train of thought. You're going to sit there looking like Mitch McConnell trying to do a segment. Respectfully, because that's actually kind of effed up. But
10: no, that's good, though. That's I mean, come on. It's funny. If we can't laugh at everybody, you know.
12: No one wheeled you in and made you do this show.
10: No.
12: You're doing this by your own choice.
10: No, I did it on my own. I'm like, well, yeah, again, the room I sleep in is next door. It's behind this wall. It's all behind the next wall because this is the actual bathroom behind me.
12: That's true. You don't have a great excuse.
10: It's not like I can't say, I can't make it today. I can't drive. I could fall down and be here.
12: You could turn the mic up and yell from around the
10: corner. I know, right? I should take the long. No, I'm not going to do it from bed. All right, we got more of the Bill Michaels Show coming up. Boy, it's just getting weird today. It's getting weird, baby.
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7: Well, the Packers got back to work yesterday as they prepared for their trip to New York to face the Jets. That included an offensive line that struggled mightily, especially in the fourth quarter when Green Bay melted down in that 39-22 loss to Minnesota. They'll have another tough task this week against the 1-0 Jets, but Coach Matt LaFleur still has confidence in them.
13: I would expect them to react positively. I think they're going to take the coaching. They're going to take it to heart. I know that's a prideful group, and we're just looking to get a little bit better each and every day.
7: The offensive line's issues meant Jordan Love getting hit 18 times. Here's more from LaFleur.
13: One thing you know about Jordan Love, he is right here every day. He's so consistent, and he's just ready to get back to work.
7: Packers' injury report included Lucas Van Ness yesterday, who was in concussion protocol and listed as limited. Aaron Banks also limited. The guard missed the opening game, but there is hope he can play against New York. Turning to Wisconsin, they're 24.5-point favorites in their non-conference finale against Eastern Michigan at Camp Randall. Kick Saturday is at 11:30.
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7: A night after winning the NL Central for the fourth straight time, the Brewers would find a 5-4 victory in Pittsburgh as Christian Yelich's two-run double in the seventh sent them to victory. The Brewers are still playing for home field advantage throughout the playoffs and are just 5 wins away from 100. The Crew will look to sweep the Pirates today, first pitch at 11:35. For the Wisconsin Sports Zone Network, I'm Ebo.

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2: Well, the Packers continue their prep today for their trip out east to face the Jets coming up this weekend. The offensive line, a focal point this week after allowing Jordan Love to be hit 18 times in the loss to the Vikings last week. The man that took all that punishment says he thinks they'll get things going in the right direction.
3: No, I always got that faith. It's one of those things, we all know what it is. We got to be better. I'm always going to have that confidence in those guys that, hey, you know, we'll clean this stuff up. We'll get better. I'm going to keep, you know, having faith in everybody on that in this locker room. And, it's all about that mindset of trying to go 1-0 this week and putting all of our focus on the Jets.
2: Helping things could be the return of guard Aaron Banks, listed as limited after missing last week's opener with an injury. Again, it'll be the Packers and Jets on Sunday. Green Bay looking to avoid the first 0-2 start since 2006. Kick is at noon. Turn to the Badgers. They're putting the finishing touches on their game plan for Saturday's non-conference finale against Eastern Michigan. Star linebacker Mason Posa left last week's game with an injury. Turns out it's turf toe. He plans to play through the injury, but it is painful. Wisconsin favored by 23.5 in that game. Kick on Saturday is at 11:30.
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2: 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Right now, they're sitting at 95 wins with 10 games to play. 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
10: I took some Aleve, took the Vicodin, I grabbed a Gatorade, downed it, grabbed a Starbucks. Kristen bought me Starbucks Mocha Double Energy Shot drinks, so I got some of those. All the pills are just now starting to hit. I'm feeling really floaty right
11: now. Yeah.
10: It's kind of cool, actually. Feeling really floaty. It's kind of nice. Like, you don't feel your fingers, you know? No pins and needles anymore. Just feeling kind of floaty. It's kind of cool. So my Grant might have to take over. I might not be able to drive the ship. It's kind of cool, actually. Feeling really floaty. I swear to God, I'm high as hell. I didn't think it would hit me like this. I'm sweating. Nice. That's been today. That's been today. And then I get up. I'm drooling, for God's sakes. I just drank the last of my Gatorade. I'm sitting here like, okay, I'm kind of wrapping things up. Kristen's here. She's going to take me, drive me over to...

0: doctor to get my back looked at, and he sent me a text saying, hey, you know, if we have to, do you want an injection? I'm like, no, I don't really want one. I want to get better, but I don't really want one of those. But I'm sitting here and I'm talking to her. She's like, you ready to go? I'm like, uh-huh. She goes, how many fingers do I got up? And it's just got trails, Grant. Like when somebody waves the fingers in front of your face, there's just trails behind my fingers. Just trails. Or her fingers, not my fingers. My fingers were up my nose.
1: Need to send you into the blue tent.
0: Yeah. Oh, God. Yes. I should have done that today. I should have got like a blue tarp and just put it over the camera and me. And we should have just done it inside with one of those little ring lights, you know. We're in the blue tent today. That's where we're at. So maybe that's the reason the light behind me turned blue. The Bill Michaels on air sign. I don't notice that too much, but usually it's red. Today it's blue. Could be I'm under the weather today. Maybe you've got a mood light in here.
1: Maybe you're just stoned. I wouldn't discount that possibility.
0: So tomorrow, we'll give you the full update. I don't know. Maybe should if I go to the doctor and then the chiropractor today, maybe I'll film it while I'm in there. I don't know if I can get like ass cam or something like that, but we'll see. Oh, my God. But yeah. Oh, okay. Us familiar with psychedelics call them tracers, Bill. I didn't know that that's what they were called, tracers. But yeah, she was going like that. She was kind of laughing at me. I said, yeah, I see it. So tomorrow is a feel-good Friday. Mike Clement's going to be joining us tomorrow on the program and give us a full report from up in Green Bay, getting ready to take off to MetLife Stadium in New York. Anything else that we got going on tomorrow? Obviously, we'll talk about this third and final game with the Brewers and the Pittsburgh Pirates. Brewers right now top of the eighth, one on, nobody out, and they're down 5-2 in this one. Anything else we got tomorrow?
1: You're asking about tomorrow? Yeah, that's a great question. I should. I thought you were asking if we've missed anything today, and what I was going to say is, Bill, I don't know how he did it, but I actually think this is one of our more complete, well-rounded shows in a while. We had three excellent guests, lots of good analysis, little coverage from the locker room. We've been reacting to the Brewers.
0: Now, it's really funny, for those that don't know, and we took some phone calls, and Grant puts on in front of me the screen as who's on first. So crap. Oh, no, he said he puts up there, like, who's on, where they're from, you know, like, whatever his name was from Neillsville, and I apologize for not remembering the name.
1: Kirby in Neillsville.
0: Kirby, yes, and we go to commercial, and I texted Grant, I said, oh, crap, do we have Kirby on? He says, yeah.
1: Just talk to him, Bill.
0: I forgot. I'm such an ass. All right, that's it. Holy crap. Oh.
1: You can be okay?
0: I'll be fine. Kristen's driving. I'm fine. Hopefully by later on, I'll be good. So
1: throw on some Grateful Dead in the car. Stick your head out the window.
0: Yeah, like a dog. All right, that's going to do it. Until we talk again 20 hours from now, unless we don't, and because I decide to, you know, lay in bed tomorrow or something. Time for us to go. Have a good one.
2: ABC News, I'm Michelle Franzen. A notice by the White House shows President Trump has pulled the nomination of Lance Schroyer to be the next ICE director. He was facing bipartisan backlash. The former Oklahoma State police officer is a close ally to Homeland Security Secretary Mark Wayne Mullen. World leaders gathering for the annual United Nations General Assembly in New York City starting next week. Protesters will also be taking part in demonstrations. At a briefing, New York City Mayor Zoran Mamdani says the NYPD is putting extra security measures in place.
3: New Yorkers can expect to see a visible increase in officers deployed across our city, as well as a heightened police presence surrounding the United Nations building.
2: In Los Angeles, the NTSB reviewing video and audio evidence from the deadly news helicopter crash this week that killed all on board and another person on the ground. The chopper was covering a bus, an SUV crash that killed two people. The woman driver of the SUV charged. Her court date has been postponed for medical reasons. This is ABC News.
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12: Damn, Brewers. Wow. What a way to start. All right. Well, hi. Hello. Glad you're here. Thank you for being here. Oh, man. All right. Had everything all planned out, and then there's just so much going on. A lot of stuff. Okay, so we're going to do a radio show today. That's what I think. And I've got a question. Not even a question. It's more of an exercise, not like aerobics. Wait a second. Did that knock the dude's glove off of his hand? That was cool. Okay. An exercise. A finish the sentence kind of exercise. This is wacky. All right. So I know, like, the Brewers are on. We're going to talk Packers out the gates while the Brewers are finishing up this game. But this might be a first. It looks like Bo Naylor just went yard. But the kid, where it looks like the kid's got a brace on his arm. This is a first in my career in radio, and also a first for me as a baseball fan, where, first of all, the Brewers are playing, and we're kind of unspoken agreement, like not supposed to talk about it while the Brewers are playing, because obviously we want to keep you here, and I'll talk. But this is kind of riveting radio, because it's a first. So looks like Bo Naylor homered to right field. There's a kid wearing a Brewers jersey out there in right, and he's got his glove out to catch it, slightly reaching over the fence above the little advertising ring, if you will. It says high mark right there. Ball goes off his glove. He doesn't catch it, and the glove falls back into the field of play on the warning track. And the ball bounces back onto the field as well. So, naturally, he's a kid. So, he's got his phone out, and I'm sure he's Snapchatting it to all of his friends. But now, the umpires are reviewing it to make sure it's a home run, or maybe it's not a home run. I'd like to know the story there, because kid's buddy has a Steelers hat on. It is a home run. There you go. Breaking news. So the Brewers coming back. This game was all but over. Kyle Harrison, get this, sucked again. But the Brewers, get this, finding a way to make it interesting. This is the most Brewers game ever. It would be the most fitting Brewers game ever if they come back and win it, now that they're trailing by only a run, 5-4 in the eighth. What a team. What a moment. First time for everything, I guess. Show starts now. I'll keep you posted.
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12: 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At 3:10, Dom Catronio from Brewers Extra Innings. Dom's going to join me to talk about this game. 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And looking for more. 3:10. Now there's a, like, usher or an old guy wearing Pirates gear coming down to talk to the kids about, I don't know, maybe don't reach over the fence. I don't care. It's a home run. Do it again, kid. 3:10. Dom Catronio joins me. Looking forward to talking to Dom.
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12: 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You get all thrown out of whack, had everything all laid out, ready to go. And then, you know, so it's the beauty of live radio. Beauty is one word for it. You never know what's going to happen. Where was I? Week 2 kicking off tonight in the NFL. That's probably what I would have led with. It's definitely what I would have led with, because tonight is going to be a good game. We'll have it right here on Westwood One. Thursday night football as the Detroit Lions take on the Buffalo Bills. And the Bills open up their new stadium on Thursday Night Football. Both teams 1-0. Texans coming off a comeback win in Houston over the Texans. Josh Allen threw for 334 yards and two touchdowns. Also ran for a couple of touchdowns in the win. Josh Allen says, even though this is a monumental, momentous moment for the Buffalo Bills, they're not focused on opening up their new stadium because they have played there before in the preseason. But they're just focused on football because that's what football guys say.
11: You know, it's the first official, you know, seasonal game in there. But we're not really focused on that. We're just focused on short week playing against a tough opponent.
12: That tough opponent, the Detroit Lions, who are also 1-0 coming off a season opener in which they survived the New Orleans Saints at Ford Field. The final score 31-30. In overtime, the Lions got a stop on the two-point conversion attempt. Jahmyr Gibbs had 186 yards from scrimmage in that one. So the Lions over under 54.5 tonight. That is very, very high for an NFL game. Meanwhile, 14 games on the slate for Sunday, highlighted by an NFC North matchup between the Vikings and the Bears in Chicago. Of course, the Packers in the Meadowlands taking on the Jets. Chiefs-Colts in Kansas City on Sunday Night Football. That's right, the Chiefs back-to-back primetime games. They blew out the Broncos Monday night. We'll see what they do against the Colts on Sunday night this week. Monday night this week will be the Giants back-to-back primetime games. They played the Cowboys on Sunday night last week. Now they get the L.A. Rams out west in L.A. on Monday Night Football this week.
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13: The headline here.
12: The Packers moving on, turning the page to week two. Packers back on the practice field today. By the way, a headline yesterday, a surprise to all of us, that defensive tackle Javon Hargrave and defensive end Lucas Van Ness are both in the concussion protocol. Wasn't sure that was the case. Don't really know when that happened. LaFleur didn't have much to say about it today. So those two going through the protocol. The Packers, of course, still licking their wounds from the week one collapse in Minnesota, but they are very eager to turn the page to week two against the Jets. Linebacker Zaire Franklin had a hell of a quote, which is a theme. Zaire usually does have good quotes. Here's what he had to say. He says the Packers have already moved on from that week one loss in Minnesota.
15: All three phases got something to prove on, something to work on. I feel like when you look at that, it's an opportunity for all of us to get better. Nobody's finger pointing because everybody had a hand in it. So let's just get back to work. There's no better medicine for a bad loss in the next game.
12: Got a text from Noah in Appleton. He says, afternoon, Marcus. Afternoon, Noah. Wondering if Matt LaFleur started Donovan Jennings instead of Jaeger Burton because he knew we were going to get hammered up front, possibly to help his confidence. Like, maybe there's something to that. I know it's been a talking point that it's a tough place to play your first career game, so you don't want to lose a guy's confidence like that in that environment. Maybe there's some of that in there. I saw a nice conspiracy theory is that the Packers are afraid to put Jaeger Burton out there at left guard and have him be better than the guy they paid $77 million to last spring in Aaron Banks, and they don't want to look bad. Well, it kind of looks like a poor signing, but we'll see. I love a good conspiracy theory, and that is a good one. It's at least, you know, worth discussion, although that would be a fireable offense if that were actually the case. Anyway, there's some Packer stuff. Headlines, conspiracies, you name it. We got it here on The Fan.
7: Next.
13: The headline here.
12: The Atlanta Falcons preparing for week two with questions at quarterback again. Head coach Kevin Stefanski said all options are on the table for Sunday's game against the Panthers. Tua Tagovailoa didn't practice again because of an oblique injury. Cooper Rush is getting treatment for a back issue. Michael Penix Jr. still not all the way back, coming back from a torn ACL. So fourth-string quarterback Jack Strand is the healthiest player, the healthiest quarterback for the Falcons right now, who, oh, by the way, visit the Green Bay Packers 1 week from today. Meanwhile, in Minnesota, the Packers, of course, just played the Vikings, and their quarterback Kyler Murray is trying to work his way through the protocol as he remains in the protocol. Suffered a concussion in the week one win, first quarter, over the Packers. If Murray can't go, it'll be Carson Wentz under center, not J.J. McCarthy, because 9 sucks, and 11 is, you know, you can tell who watched that game and who didn't, because I've heard a lot of people say things along the lines that, well, the Packers just got carved up by Carson Wentz. I'm like, you just looked at the score, didn't you? Because they gave up 39 points. So you assume Carson Wentz carved him up. He really didn't. Not to say he didn't make some throws, but like, they gave up 239 yards and blew it. Like, in a weird way, the offensive line made it seem like Carson Wentz carved up the Packers defense. That's how bad the O-line was. Field position and all that stuff. But whatever. We've turned the page from the Vikings game, right?
7: Next.
13: The headline here.
12: The Brewers beat the Pirates yesterday. They wrap up that series today. The Brewers last night, 5-1 win, a comeback win over the Pirates. The Brewers 95-57 on the season with 10 games to play. They've already locked up the division. They're 3 games up on the Dodgers for the number 1 seed because the Dodgers lost last night. Logan Henderson had another solid outing for the Crew, and with 10 games remaining with the division wrapped up, it's a question as to how the Brewers will approach these final 10 regular season games, but here's what Henderson had to say about all that.
16: These games moving forward are very important. We've got a lot of ball left, and you know, we're not taking the foot off the gas by any means.
12: Okay, all gas, no brakes, right? The Brewers still have the best record in baseball. They're going to close out the 3-game series with the Pirates today. So there's that.
7: That's what's up.
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12: 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The Fan, it is Better Call Eversol. It is Thursday, September 17th, 2026. Finish this sentence. If the Packers lose to the Jets, ... then what? One of those if-then statements that maybe you learned about back in school. I can't say I learned too much about those if-then statements. I know there's a name for them, but I clearly didn't learn it, or at least burn it into my brain. Otherwise, I would try to show off and, you know, label them correctly, like the subject and the predicate and the prepositional phrase and all that stuff you learned in middle school English. Ryan Wood, speaking of middle school English, that wasn't a shot at him, but Ryan Wood is good with words. He's a writer for the Green Bay Press-Gazette, you see. Ryan Wood says if the Packers lose to the Jets, he's not picking the Packers to win another game all season. That's what he said last night on Green Bay Nation on WFRV. To be fair, I don't necessarily believe Ryan when he says that, for a variety of reasons, one of them being that Ryan is a known liar. That was a joke. But I don't necessarily believe Ryan. First of all, the top reason, number one being, well, number one, uno. I mean, you just can't overlook the fact that the Packers are a completely different team with Micah Parsons. Micah Parsons still isn't back on the field. It's a different team with him versus without him. So if they lose to the Jets, it's still kind of that, not their B team, but they're not what they have been or would be with Micah. I know it's only one player, it's the ultimate team sport, but come on now. And also, look, right now, I can't say I'd be completely stunned. Like, if I'm finishing my own sentence, if the Packers lose to the Jets, I would not be completely stunned. I mean, it's a 3.5-point spread. The Packers are only favored by a field goal in the hook right now. That's not much. So, I don't know, man. I'd be alarmed if they lose to the Jets, but the alarm is kind of already going off for me. As much as it can be, as much as the alarm can sound after one game, I'm already very much in the camp of, uh-oh, this might not be great, because in the season opener, what many of us thought was their biggest weakness, coming out of last season, well, throughout last season, coming out of the season, into the offseason, and now into this season, the number one concern and question is the offensive line. And they didn't do a lot to improve it, and I can't, we've talked about this so many times, I'm sick of it, but the fact that it looked that bad in the season opener, although it was a tough matchup in Minnesota, tough environment, aggressive, historically aggressive, blitzing Brian Flores defense, The fact that it was that bad, like I said the other day, I would have preferred if something like Jordan Love in the passing game had a bad day. Then you're like, well, I mean, they're going to come back to earth. They're good. I'm confident they're good. I'm not confident in the offensive line. I haven't been confident in the offensive line, and that season opener certainly didn't do anything to boost my confidence. So if the Packers lose to the Jets, I can't believe I'm saying it, but I can't say I would be completely stunned, but the alarm in my head would be louder. So finish that sentence. If the Packers lose to the Jets, then what? 920-393-1075 is the number on the talk and text line. You can also tweet me at Marcus Eversole. I got a tweet here from Threat Level Midnight. Ah, fan of The Office, I see. Threat Level Midnight says, if the Packers lose to the Jets, then nothing. Going 9-8, 7 seed is very much in play. Low-level coaches will be replaced as changes made. Ticket prices will increase. Milwaukee ticket holders will sell more of their tickets, allowing for a visitor division home games. Maybe we get a second sledding hill. There's a lot to unpack there, no pun intended, from Threat Level Midnight. Grumpy Old Man from the 1890s says, if the Packers lose to the Jets, then I will be having kittens on the postgame show. Okay. So this comes from Anonymous. If the Packers lose to the Jets, Parsons will have to switch to the offensive line because we win every game. We will every game when he is playing. That's what it says, according to Marcus. LOL. I don't know what that means. Please correct that text and then resend. Thank you. Please and thank you. No, it is weird because, look, it's a completely different team with Micah. I mean, we're talking about this pattern of blowing leads, not finishing games. They've lost six games in a row, and they've blown a lead. And one of them is weird because, like, one of them didn't really count. You know, they didn't care about the game in Minnesota, the regular season finale when they had everything wrapped up and they're locked into their playoff spot. But they blew a lead in both Bear games, and they obviously blew a 12-point lead in the season opener, so that's the biggest problem. But when did this pattern really start? Literally when Micah got hurt. He's one of the best players in the league. He's objectively the Packers' best player. The numbers on defense have been incredibly different, but with Micah versus without Micah. So I'm looking forward to when he's back. We're all looking forward to when he's back. And yet, he is a defensive player, and right now, I look at the game against the Vikings, and I don't necessarily think it was the defense's fault why they blew that big lead. They are very low on the list of where the blame should go coming off that season opener. All right, Anonymous texted back and said, all right, if the Packers lose to the Jets, Parsons will have to switch to the offensive line because we will win every game when he is playing, according to Marcus. Well, I didn't say he'll win every game, but they're a much better team, right? When Micah plays, they're 9-3-1 in games that he played for the Packers, in games that he finished for the Packers. It's pretty damn good. And they haven't won a game. They're 0-6 without him. Coincidence? Hell no. He's one of the best players in the league, but their biggest problem is the offensive line. Frankly, I'm not entirely sure that if you said, hey, Micah, could you just like maybe get in the other pass rush's way and just try to block for Jordan a little bit? I'm not sure, even though he's only 250 pounds, I'm not sure he couldn't do at least as well as the actual offensive line did in the season opener, but obviously he's not going to play offensive line. I'm kidding. Let's get serious, Marcus. That's what you're here for. Devin in Appleton says, if the Packers lose to the Jets, Packer Nation will lose their minds. Mm-hmm. But the Packers themselves will do nothing. Said it before the season, there's a strong chance they go winless into the bye. Matt LaFail should have been let go at the end of the season. Winless at the bye. The bye week is week 11, in the middle of November before Thanksgiving. Already lost to the Vikings. That would be a loss to the Jets, a loss to the Falcons, a loss to the Buccaneers, Bears, Cowboys, Lions, Panthers, Patriots, and Vikings again. 0-10 at the bye. Yeah, I'll take the over on wins on that one. Another anonymous says, you keep saying Micah is the big difference and they don't blow leads with Micah. How do you explain the Browns in the Carolina game? Certainly they blew a lead against the Browns. Look, I'm not saying they're never going to lose a game with Micah, but what are we arguing here? I mean, come on, guys. Let's level-headed. No one's saying they're not going to lose a game with Micah Parsons or they've never blown a lead when Micah's been active. But first of all, the Carolina game wasn't really blowing a lead. It was the offense just played like crap. They lost Tucker Kraft and they couldn't do anything in that game. But it wasn't like they blew a big lead. It was a 16-13 game. So realistically, I don't know. Like, you look at the Carolina game last year as a collapse. I don't know. I don't. They blew they had a 3-0 lead. And that was the only time they led in that game. So I'm sorry, you're wrong on that one. Obviously, the Cleveland game was a disaster for a variety of reasons. Like, again, it's not like every single game they've led, they've won with Micah healthy. But, like, come on. I feel like I'm driving myself crazy now. Unless people are just misremembering it. This six-game losing streak began, and this pattern really ramped up the moment they lost Micah Parsons. They're 9-3-1 with him. They're 0-6 and counting without him since he got hurt. Like, what? Grumpy old man from the 1890s. I don't think Micah has the right footwork to play on the offensive line. Probably not. If that's a foot joke, well done, because Micah does like feet. I do not know why. Okay. Devin in Appleton says, my bad. I meant going into the Cowboys game instead of the Packers might be winless at the bye week. Okay, so instead of 0-10, that would mean they'd be 0-5 going into the Cowboys game. Whew, it's crazy. Dean from Two Rivers says, just wondering if anybody else noticed how the Vikings always pushed Love at the end of the play when they were rushing him. When they got close, they always gave him a shove. Dean from Two Rivers. Yeah, there were a couple of them. And there's the one clip where the official, Sean Hockley, standing right there. Love clearly gets shoved after the play. Not like a overly violent shove, but he got pushed after the play. And Hockley's standing there with his arms out. I don't know what he said, but the way he put his arms out was almost like, guys, come on, what are you doing? Or, guys, come on, we talked about this. Which, in ref speak, in that situation, how you're supposed to say, guys, come on, you can't do that, you're supposed to throw the flag. And he didn't. He just kind of threw his arms out. Like, what was that? It was the guy hitting the quarterback late. What are we doing here? So, yeah. If the Packers lose to the Jets, people are going to be a lot angrier than they are right now. And by the way, you know, I don't know, people making comments about maybe, I don't know what the assertion is, that I'm overrating Micah Parsons? That I think everything's going to be fine and they're going undefeated with Micah Parsons? Because that's not what I'm saying. But they're a very, very, very different team with Micah Parsons. I'm kind of mind-blown right now. Dan, you're on the Fan. What's up, Dan?
13: Well, I was listening to you on Tuna Day, Marcus, and, you know, I think what we need to do is have LaFleur check to see if he's got asthma. Because if he got asthma on the way to Denver, he's been choking ever since. If we just get a little Primatene Mist, we should be all better.
12: Ooh, a little albuterol, maybe get him a nebulizer. You might be onto something there.
13: I mean, maybe he got some asthma on the flight out to Denver, and that's what the problem's been.
12: I don't know. Hey, I'm open to any and all suggestions as someone who outgrew asthma myself.
13: Yeah, you know, he's definitely choking steady.
12: Yeah, man, that's a very good point, Dan. Never thought of that. Yeah, when I was a kid, I had asthma, a couple asthma attacks, but kicked asthma's ass, and here I am now. We'll pick this conversation up on the other side. 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Variable clouds, a mild night, the low 53. Tomorrow, overcast, rainy, and the high 67. 6-7.
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22: I don't think the Brewers have the rotation to dominate right now. Kyle Harrison is a problem. You know, when you get to the postseason, we know two guys are going to trot out. They're going to trot out the Miz, and they're going to trot out Logan Henderson. What are you going to do for your third starter? Are you going to do Kyle Harrison? Can't do him on the road, though, that's for sure, because the splits tell you so. Is it Dustin May, who's had a couple of really good starts and a couple of real dogs since the Brewers acquired him? Is it going to be Robert Gasser, who's been with the organization, who's young, though, and inexperienced, but he's shown that he's got some skills?
23: Yeah, he's had some good outings. He's had some really good outings and a couple of stinkers, too.
22: Or are they going to do Bill's favorite and go with a bullpen game in there? I kind of think they're going to do it at some point. They always have, it seems like. They always seem to do that and throw a bullpen game in there. I don't know. It's a great question, but I don't believe they have the rotation right now to dominate, per se. So we'll see how it plays out. What I do like, though, is I think their offense is coming around a bit here toward the tail end of the season. And I think that power is coming around at the tail end of the season, because I still believe that the long ball is a big deal in the playoffs. And then, unfortunately, the Brewers' pitching also gives up a lot of home runs.
23: They do, but you know, the bullpen has been much used, but it's been a strength of theirs, too. So that's the good news, too. We talk about, you know, bullpen games and everything, and I hate it, but, you know, it's effective. The way they manage their staff puts a lot of pressure on the bullpen, but they've been up to the task.
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0: The Packers haven't won a game since December 7th.
1: But September 20th seems like the perfect day to change that.
0: We're talking Packers Jets.
2: Just give it away. Just give it away. There ain't nothing in it.
13: You know, I think what we need to do is have LaFleur check to see if he's got asthma. Because if he got asthma on the way to Denver, he's been choking ever since. If we just get a little privacy mess, we should be all better.
12: Ooh, a little albuterol, maybe get him a nebulizer. You might be onto something.
13: I mean, maybe he got some asthma on the flight out to Denver, and that's what your problem's been.
7: This is Better Call Eversole, live on The Fan.
12: Asthma. Never thought about asthma, but like I told Dan, open to any and all suggestions. If the Packers lose to the Jets, then maybe get Matt LaFleur some albuterol, because that would mean they choked again. Man. Can you imagine? Kinda. I kinda can. Imagine. Unfortunately. Anyway. Let's go to the phones, and we go to Matt. Matt, you are on The Fan. What's up, Matt?
3: Not much. We need to be so optimistic. As long as Matt LaFleur is our head coach, we will never make the Super Bowl and everything else. Our team is one of the most undisciplined teams in the NFL. Did you see when he was trying to talk to Matthew Golden on the sidelines? He wanted nothing to do with him. I think he's lost half of that locker room.
12: Maybe. Look, you know, I try to call it like I see it. I don't like to be the fake radio guy and kick and scream whenever they lose and act like the sky is falling and vice versa. Like, if they win a game big but they beat a bad team, I don't want to act like they won the Super Bowl. I try to call it like it is. And in this situation, I wish I could sit here and say, it's only one game. It's week one. Things are going to be better. That's normally how I feel when the Packers lose in week one, because normally they're good. But this has just been such, it's hard to get there now because the problem, the offensive line is so obvious. And even bigger than that, though, the culture questions, the stuff we were talking about back in January when we're all debating if LaFleur should have been back, that the whole offseason was spent talking about the same thing, finishing, and then we saw what we saw in week one. So, like, all of your concerns are completely valid. I can't say that. Like, it is what it is. It's not good right now.
3: And our run game is not very good either. I was expecting Lloyd to go off for 75, 100 yards. Our run game is not very good.
12: No, it's non-existent right now. Appreciate the phone call, Matt. And, you know, that's another part of these culture questions. Why can't they finish? That's the million-dollar question. Why can't they finish games? Clearly, nobody knows the answer. Clearly, it's not a simple answer because it's not just one thing. If it was a matter of Matt LaFleur being too conservative, or a matter of Matt LaFleur being too aggressive, or a matter of the Packers not being able to run the ball, and it was just one thing, they could have fixed it. Now, frankly, positionally, from a roster perspective, I think it's fairly obvious they should have done more to fix the offensive line, but I don't know. What do I know? Or what do they know? It's a different recipe for the same result. Why did they blow a big lead in Chicago the first time? Well, bunch of reasons. Some bad cornerback play down the stretch. Keyshawn Nixon jumping off his guy for no reason. Caleb made a heck of a throw then in overtime. Well, you had the muffed onside kick by Romeo Doubs. Jordan Love got hurt in that game. He said, like, bad breaks. There's a little bad luck. They had some bad calls go against him in the Vikings game. They are also 1 of 4 in the red zone. They had the questionable fourth down decision to take the 3 points off the board and go for it on fourth down, which seemed like a decision that Matt LaFleur may have made in the offseason. Like one of those things when he's mowing the lawn. Man, we got to finish games. You know what? When I have a chance to go for it on fourth down to make it a 2-possession game, I'm going to do it. I'm going to do it. Yeah, well, in that scenario, you have a chance to go up 8 against a team that had one actual drive against your defense going the full length of the field. Just take the point. It's a little bit of a lot of stuff. Like I said, a different recipe to the same result, and that's beyond concerning. Romero, you're on The Fan.
4: Good afternoon, Marcus. Long time no talk to, Fan Nation.
5: I missed you all. I had some family matters to attend to, and I have been listening. And all I can say is this. Fan Nation, stop worrying. One game this year, five games last year. The past will not be repeated. Plain and simple, cut and dry. This team ran up 20-something plus points without Micah Parsons this year. I'm not even thinking about last year anymore. That's the past. It's like your butt. You wipe it and you keep moving. Plain and simple. Now, I'm going to put it to you like this, Fan Nation. I admire, and I'm pounding my fist when I say this, I admire LaFleur's aggressiveness for taking the points off the board and putting his foot on the Vikings' neck. We all mad as hell that it didn't work out because there was nobody behind Jordan Love to add that extra push like the other 31 teams do, but that's neither here nor there.
12: Well, or nobody in front of Jordan Love after that questionable decision. Nobody in front of him was blocking for him. There was also that.
5: There was five guys on the line of scrimmage.
12: Were there?
5: They knew what the plan was. So if they didn't do their job as offensive linemen, that's on them. And I'm quite sure, because we all heard the post-game interview. I was listening to Rookie's post-game show. We all heard the interview from LaFleur, and you can tell that he was pissed. And I don't blame him for being pissed. Do you honestly think, and I hope Fan Nation can give me an answer to this, do you think Mike LaFleur plan to go into the season 0-6 from last year to now? Hell no. So let's get it straight, Fan Nation, as I channel my inner Jameson from back in the day. Jameson, I hope you're doing all right. I'm still here and I'm still doing it. Listen to me, Fan Nation. The Jets are going to try to run the ball like I asked Bill and Rookie this morning. I didn't hear their response, and Marcus, I'm going to cut it short. I'm sorry.
12: You're good.
5: But they're going to try to run the ball to keep the Packers' offense off the field. And when the Packers get on the field, they're going to have a quick-strike offense that's going to run circles around the Jets. 27-7, Packers win, and I'm done. Peace.
12: 27-7, Packers over the Jets, and that was basically Romero channeling his inner Aaron Rodgers and telling you all to relax. Maybe he was telling me to relax also, because I don't share Romero's level of optimism right now. I still don't think the season's over. And like, it is one game in the respect that we can't just assume they're going to keep blowing every game because they blew one game this year that looked similar to last year. Although that's really concerning to me. But like, if the Vikings game happened in week 6 and that was their first blown lead of the year, we probably wouldn't be freaking out as much as we are because it happened in week 1 after a couple blown leads late last season. But yeah, I just think that takes a lot of mental gymnastics. I know this. When Romero was delivering that call of positivity, the phone lines lit up. Steve, you are on the Fan. What's up, Steve?
6: Hey, Marcus. I got to agree with a lot of the points that Romero just made.
12: I love it.
6: And what if they go the next 8 games, they rattle off and they win all of them? Is anybody going to remember that first game? I doubt it.
12: We'll remember, but we won't care. Right.
6: Yes. Second off, let's focus on something else. We had a double-digit lead. What happened to the defense? Because if the defense continues to play like they were at the first half, we still win the game.
12: Yeah, but honestly, I don't even put it on the defense, because if you look at the drive summary, the Vikings really in that comeback had one long drive, and it was the go-ahead drive where the Packers got 3 stops on 3 separate third downs that were extended by questionable at best penalty flags. They gave up 239 yards, but the Vikings scored 39 points, basically because the Packers' offensive line was that bad and they gave them short fields with a couple short touchdown drives.
6: 100% agree with that. But I don't know. Jordan Love likes to push it down the field, and what was wide open was right behind
13: where the linebackers used to stand because they're up on the line coming at you. And we have Matthew Golden, arguably one of the fastest, best hands around. Why can't you tell him go three steps forward and make a 45 or a 90 degree curve to the right or to the left? You'll be right where those linebackers just exited. And Jordan Love can 4 yard you to death until those linebackers played legit. That's the part I didn't understand. The rest I get, I thought the taking the 3 points off, I was in agreement at the time. I went, yep, good idea. This is how you step on people's throats and make them wish they didn't invite you over.
12: Okay.
13: It didn't work. Yeah. And I get that too. So, all right. Thanks, man, for the vine.
12: Appreciate you, Steve. And you know what? That's a great call. I'm happy you're honest. You like the call and you're okay with the result, because a lot of people don't share that. If the decision on fourth down doesn't work, they say, it was a terrible decision. You're like, no, I like the decision and it didn't work and you live with it, but I thought it was the right approach. I was kind of the belief that, like, if the Packers just had a 4th-and-1 in that same situation, I'm okay with going for it. But the fact that they already made the field goal to go up 8, and then you're literally taking the points off the board and pressing your luck, it just felt like a bigger gamble from a vibe momentum standpoint. In the moment they got stuffed and the Vikings got the ball, it was all downhill from there. Frankly, it was downhill ever since they settled for a field goal after that long Jonnu Smith catch and run, and then the Vikings answered with a touchdown after their long kick return, and one thing led to another, to another, to another, and a snowball became an avalanche. God, I'm sick of reliving that game. But I like how this has taken a somewhat positive turn, even if I'm struggling to get there in the moment. Leonard, you're on the fan. What's up, Leonard?
8: Marcus, although the offensive line was a mess that first game, I think that running game needs to get going, and very quickly. And I don't think Marshawn Lloyd is the one to do it. Give Caleb Johnson that chance. And then I believe on 4th-and-1, they could have had someone run that ball wide or in between the tackle, someone bulky to, you know, get that first down instead of, you know, Jordan Love trying to get it.
12: But you're right.
8: He's got to get going.
12: He is more north and south and a thicker guy. I think like the weight is somewhat close, Lloyd and Caleb Johnson, but Caleb's like 6'1", 2 1/4", and he just wears it differently and gets north and south, I think, a little quicker than Lloyd. I can't believe I've never really thought about this until now, but that 4th-and-1, we all know the situation with Josh Jacobs right now. How different would it have been? I mean, that's been the biggest, you know what I mean? Like, if they're going to run the ball, they probably hand it to Jacobs if they had him. So it just kind of, all the worst things came crashing down at the end of that game.
8: Well, we don't know what's going to happen with Jacob, you know. I mean, if he gets suspended for 4 games, maybe 6, I don't know. He's going to be out for another month or two. Who knows? But give Caleb Johnson, that's why they brought him in. You know, give him, he's fresh legs. Yeah. You know, we've seen him videos in practice, what he can do. I mean, give him a chance. He's ran back a couple of kicks. And he looks pretty good. You know, he could be the next Joe Jacobs. But they got to get that running game going.
12: Yeah, I hear you on that. And I was a big fan of Caleb Johnson a year ago coming out of Iowa. Was not a big fan of what he did in Pittsburgh, which was nothing except screw up a game with a misplayed kick return because he didn't know the rule. But getting him for a late-round pick, I think, has the potential of being a steal. I really like that move, bringing in Caleb Johnson. So I'm with you. Give him a chance. Let's see what he can do. This has turned out to be a really hot topic, and I like it. Keep the calls and texts coming. I haven't even kept up with the text line, but I see ya. I'll catch up on it.
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12: When you see number 96 on the field for the Packers, you gotta know how much that number, that jersey number, mattered to Jonathan Ford. He told me during training camp that he hated the number that he was wearing at the time, which was number 64. He thought he looked like a guard, a la Jerry Kramer. And Jay Ford just needed to make the 53-man roster so he could get himself a number in the 90s. And that's what happened. We talked about that with him in the locker room.
21: 96, man.
22: No, I appreciate you, man.
21: I was going to ask about that. So you said you wanted a 90s number.
22: Mm-hmm.
21: How quickly did that happen when you found out you made the team? And how'd that whole process go?
22: It was very quick because that was the moment I was waiting. I just wanted to know if I was going to make the team or not. It happened. I text coach, I'm like, hey, what are we doing, you know, and he gave me the opportunity to wear it, and I changed it, so it was good.
21: When you say you texted coach, was it VO?
22: Well, it was just one of the defensive coaches, you know, it was something we already talked about. He was already like, the number's waiting on you, just got to make the team and, you know, get ready to go, and I'm like, cool. So ended up happening, and then I ended up getting the number. So
12: it's a numbers game. Life is a numbers game when you think about it.
7: If you want to talk sports, then you better call Eversoll. 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For the fourth year in a row, the NL Central crown belongs to the crew. We are The Fan.
12: The NL Central crown indeed does belong to the crew, but the win today does not. The Brewers lost to the Pirates today in the series finale. Dodgers won already, so the Brewers lead atop the National League. Number one seed is back down to two games. It was a nice run. It was up to three as of last night, so that lasted about, what, I don't even want to figure out how many hours it lasted, like 15, 16 hours, whatever it comes out to be. I don't know. So, Don Petronio, Brewers Extra Innings, going to join me coming up next hour at 3:10. Looking forward. I always look forward to talking to Dom. He is seriously awesome at what he does. I should tell him that. We don't, as humans, we don't compliment each other enough. Someone right now is thinking, Marcus, that's because you suck at everything and you're not good enough to compliment. Well, you know what? Congratulations to you. You know how to hurt someone's feelings. That's what I mean. We don't compliment each other enough. I should tell Dom. Like, he's awesome. I can't think of anybody better to talk about the Brewers with than Dom Catronio, truly. He is on the one line in a bracket of best Brewers guys. So I just got a very simple

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2: Up, you know, a 5-game losing streak last year. They've lost one game this year. That was then. This is now. It's a different team. Totally right. We actually talked about that during a commercial break last night on Green Bay Nation. I think Carson Fowler brought up, he's like, I hate that. The 6-game losing streak. They lost one game this year. I mean, yeah, Zaire Franklin wasn't here last season. A bunch of guys were here last season who aren't here now. I mean, we get it. It's just the fact, I think, that the way they lost the season opener was so familiar. The same exact loss that we saw down the stretch last year. So, I'm picking the Packers to beat the Jets. No ifs, ands, or buts about it. But if they lost to the Jets, like Ryan Wood said on Green Bay Nation, he won't pick the Packers to win another game all year. I can't say I'd be stunned. I don't believe Ryan when he says that, because you think about this roster who did just have, you know, they were in control of the game against the Vikings for 2/3 of the game. I know they didn't finish. I know how frustrating it is, but you add Micah Parsons, your best player, to this roster, and you go into any game, literally any game, thinking you can win. As I sit here today on September 17th, Thursday, September 17th, 2026, I have about as much confidence in the Packers playing against whoever you consider to be the worst team in the league as I do whoever you consider to be the best team in the league. As long as they have Micah Parsons. Without him, there's certain teams I don't think they can beat. But point is, right now, it's hard to have a ton of confidence in anything with the Packers against anyone. Other than that, you will be on the edge of your seat or slouching in the back of your chair because no lead feels safe ever until further notice. Truly, they could be up 21-0 after three quarters Sunday at MetLife against the Jets. And we'll still be thinking, it's going to be a long 15 minutes. That's just where we're at right now. This is where they're at right now.
3: You would never say that a first down is the same as a touchdown. 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
10: I don't think the Brewers have the rotation to dominate right now. Kyle Harrison is a problem. You know, when you get to the postseason, we know two guys are going to trot out. They're going to trot out the Miz, and they're going to trot out Logan Henderson. What are you going to do for your third starter? Are you going to do Kyle Harrison? Can't do him on the road, though, that's for sure, because the splits tell you so. Is it Dustin May, who's had a couple of really good starts and a couple of real dogs since the Brewers acquired him? Is it going to be Robert Gasser, who's been with the organization, who's young, though, and inexperienced, but he's shown that he's got some skills?
11: Yeah, he's had some good outings. He's had some really good outings and a couple of stinkers, too.

0: Or are they going to do Bill's favorite and go with a bullpen game in there? I kind of think they're going to do it at some point. They always have, it seems like. They always seem to do that and throw a bullpen game in there. I don't know. It's a great question, but I don't believe they have the rotation right now to dominate, per se. So we'll see how it plays out. What I do like, though, is I think their offense is coming around a bit here toward the tail end of the season. And I think that power is coming around at the tail end of the season, because I still believe that the long ball is a big deal in the playoffs. And then, unfortunately, the Brewers pitching also gives up a lot of home runs.
1: They do, but you know, the bullpen has been much used, but it's been a strength of theirs too. So that's a good news too. We talk about, you know, talk about bullpen games and everything, and I hate it, but you know, it's effective. The way they manage their staff puts a lot of pressure on the bullpen, but they've been up to the task.
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4: You too. Thank you.
3: Appreciate you. There he is. I noticed this morning, go see him in person south on Oneida Street, Green Bay. 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My RAV4 is from Lemieux. Still love it. Like the day I got it. Maybe not quite. When you first get a car, it's like, and I mean, I still love it. No complaints. Let me make that clear. But when you first get a car, you like look for excuses to leave to drive the car. You know, I remember being like, I think I got to go to Quick Trip. I need some AA batteries. I didn't need batteries. But anyway, I noticed this morning my tire pressure light is on. So I'm just going to, I mean, you got to fill up the tires. I haven't done that yet today, but I will do that. Hopefully it's nothing more than that, like a nail or something. That would suck, but wouldn't be the worst thing it could be. Anyway, I digress.
5: ABC News, I'm Michelle Franzen. A notice by the White House shows President Trump has pulled the nomination of Lance Schroyer to be the next ICE director. He was facing bipartisan backlash. The former Oklahoma State police officer is a close ally to Homeland Security Secretary Mark Wayne Mullen. World leaders gathering for the annual United Nations General Assembly in New York City starting next week. Protesters will also be taking part in demonstrations. At a briefing, New York City Mayor Zoran Mamdani says the NYPD is putting extra security measures in place.
6: New Yorkers can expect to see a visible increase in officers deployed across our city, as well as a heightened police presence surrounding the United Nations building.
5: In Los Angeles, the NTSB reviewing video and audio evidence from the deadly news helicopter crash this week that killed all on board and another person on the ground. The chopper was covering a bus, an SUV crash that killed two people. The woman driver of the SUV charged. Her court date has been postponed for medical reasons. This is ABC News.
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3: 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It's TNF at GBD with the Lions at the Bills. The new car smell of the Bills' new stadium. $2.1 billion. Billion with a B. New stadium. Highmark Stadium. The Bills' new home stadium. The regular season opener of that new site. Tonight, as the Bills host the Lions, the Bills favored in tonight's game by 5.5 points for those interested. The over under 54.5. I'm tempted to take the over, but 54.5 is about as high of an over under as you will get in the National Football League. And look, we all expect a lot of offense. I mean, look at week one. Lions 31, Saints 30 in overtime. The Bills beat the Texans 36-31. A lot of points. And you expect a lot of offense, a lot of points scored in tonight's game. But with a number like 54.5, nobody would be stunned if both teams score in the 30s again, if it's 34-31. But it could also be a fast-paced game up and down the field with a lot of offense, and it goes under. Like, Dan Campbell is a nut, and I mean that respectfully. He's never seen a fourth down that he doesn't like, that he doesn't want to go for. So, you know, they're in scoring range at the 22-yard line, fourth and one. They decide to go for it and get stuffed, and that takes some points off the board. You know, the Bills like to do the same kind of thing, sneaking it with Josh Allen. You know, you settle for a couple field goals. Yeah, right, like the Lions would do that. But a couple field goals and a couple fourth down stops, that could be enough in this game to have it go under the projected total of 54.5. It's just a high number. But again, if it's 34-31, I think I told Mike Payton, our Lions guy yesterday, something like sarcastically, facetiously, well, we all know it's going to be 34-31, but who wins? He said the Bills, for the record. Bills quarterback Josh Allen said he's not focused on opening the new stadium, even though it's a historic night.
11: You know, it's the first official, you know, seasonal game in there. But we're not really focused on that. We're just focused on short week, playing against a tough opponent, trying to have the best week possible.
3: Josh Allen also said that he knows it'll be a tough challenge against the Lions.
11: We know that. It's a new opponent. It's a new week. It's a defense that, you know, looking at them on film, did a lot of different things than we maybe anticipated.
3: Meanwhile, Dan Campbell has high praise for Bills coach Joe Brady. Remember Joe Brady, the former offensive coordinator and play caller for the Bills, replaces Sean McDermott, who the Bills fired in the offseason. So they fired the head coach to replace him with someone who was already there. And that became kind of a polarizing thing. A lot of people are like, ooh, I don't like that for the Bills. Why would you do that? Well, it's kind of trying to toe the line of keeping some continuity for the quarterback, but also a new voice. Maybe the message got stale under Sean McDermott. A lot of Packer fans right now are nodding their head or shaking their head at that notion that the message might get stale in a locker room, if you catch my drift. Here's Dan Campbell, the working man's head coach who spends most of his free time probably at the local hardware store. Dan Campbell has high praise for Bills coach Joe Brady and the quarterback Josh Allen, who's a pretty decent player.
12: You know, I know Joe Brady very well. You know, that's a heck of a start there. Can't say enough about this quarterback. You know, he's the catalyst for them.
3: Obviously, Dan Campbell struggling there through that answer to whatever the question was. Almost had a Craig Council-like sound effect there. You know, when Council really, you know,
12: You know, I know Joe Brady very well.
3: What was that at the end? Am I the only one that notices stuff like that? Anyway, speaking of Craig Council, he's the manager of the Cubs, used to be the manager of the Brewers. The Brewers played today. Usually when the Brewers play, they win. Last night, the Brewers increased their lead atop the National League to 3 games over the Dodgers, and today they gave it away, so it's back to a two-game lead after Kyle Harrison had another dud of an outing for the Crew, but for the most part, it's all good in Brewer country. Dom Catronio from Brewers Extra Innings joins me next. 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Tonight, the low 53, mild night tomorrow, some rain developing, thunder possible in the high 67.
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3: Well, the Milwaukee Brewers got beat today in the series finale in Pittsburgh. Pirates 7, Brewers 4. Despite another rally by the Crew, it falls short as the Pirates beat the Brewers 7-4, and the Brewers fall to 95-58 on the season. But most things in Brewerland right now are looking really, really good. Most things.
2: This is Better Call Eversole, live on The Fan.
3: Joining me now, he's the host of Brewers Extra Innings. He's our guy, Dom Catronio. Hello, Dom. How are you? Dom?
21: I got you.
3: Hello, Dom. How are you?
21: I'm good, bud. How are you?
3: I'm doing very well. Thank you. So, Dom, do we start with the good or Kyle Harrison? The good being the fact that the Brewers are awesome and they won the Central again, but let's start with Kyle Harrison. Where are you at with Harrison? Obviously, a great start to the season for him individually, but another rough one today. What happened to him? What's going on? What do you do?
21: I think right now Kyle Harrison is not on this postseason roster, and quite frankly, it's just sort of disheartening because this dude was a top 10 pitcher in baseball in the first 2.5 months of the season and just has not been the same since coming off the injured list, even at the end of the first half. And, you know, there's a couple of things that go into it, whether it be fatigue, which is real. And, you know, a lot of guys don't want to put that out there. But from what I gather is fatigue is something. And on the other side of it, too, is that, you know, he hasn't developed in the way that the Brewers had certainly hoped. And I think that Kyle is certainly not necessarily to blame on this, nor the Brewers. It's not like, oh, my gosh, he didn't show up to a training session. It's not like that. It's just that sometimes the results kind of dictate what you need to work on. And right now, teams are not afraid of his fastball, and the shape of it has changed. And there's a fear that he's tipping the pitch, and there's mechanical adjustments they're going through. Like today, he threw the entire game out of the stretch trying to fight that mechanical tip that he's going through right now. Or furthermore, the changeup just hasn't developed like we all thought it would and hoped it would coming out of spring training, giving it such a movement profile darling. All that is to say that not all is lost. He's still under team control for another 4 years. Mm-hmm. You take this data with what you will and take it into the offseason, get stronger. Now, he reiterated today to the press saying, I'm not giving up. I'm going to try to figure this thing out before the end of the season. It's my job to stay ready if my number is called. But right now, I think that number is pretty far down the depth chart for the Brewers.
3: So Harrison got 5 outs today, gave up 5 runs, 4 earned, 2 walks, 2 strikeouts, 2 hit-by-pitch. So his last 4 outings, he has covered 9 innings. 27 hits, 24 runs, 21 of them earned with 8 walks and 9 strikeouts. It's just been a struggle for him. But fortunately, Dom, now we get to the good, which is basically everything else, almost everything else. The Brewers are NL Central champions again for the 4th year in a row. They're the first team ever in the history of the division to win it 4 years in a row. They've won it 5 of the last 6 years, 6 of the last 9 years. I don't even know what the question is, Dom. What more can you say?
21: I think that the way the Brewers operate and the way they have always stood by hard decisions, and they don't really care what anyone else thinks. That's why I just love this year's postseason slogan being "Win Our Way," because every year the Brewers zag, the rest of the baseball world just can't believe that they would do such a thing, and then they win again. And I don't understand how many times we have to keep saying it, and I've been saying it for years. And leaving spring training, I had a national writer who I will remain nameless, who I was talking about leaving spring training. I was talking to him about the Brewers. He was asking for some dirt. He was trying to figure out what's going on with the crew. And I said, I think this team's better than last year's team. And he goes, I don't see it. I don't understand how you see this team being better than last year's team. And, well, they're 5 wins away from 100. So to this unnamed, well-known writer, thank you very much. I think that it just kind of goes to show you what the Brewers fight against every single year. People don't look on the interior because there's not household names. I really don't think anybody outside of Joey Ortiz's family in Los Angeles understands how important Joey Ortiz has been to this team, or the value that has been provided by somebody like D.L. Hall, or the value of somebody that the Brewers have found in Logan Henderson. It's just finding ways to win on the margins, and a team that is really a model for how small markets are supposed to operate.
3: It's so well said, and they are underrated, criminally underrated every year. I mean, I'll be honest, like, I underrated them coming into this year from a wins perspective, but they just do it every year, and it seems like they'll never get the benefit of the doubt when it comes to the national media. I also thoroughly enjoy the people, mostly, like, division rivals, Cubs fans, like, how much they seem to hate Murph because he always plays the underdog card. You know, like, oh my God, shut up, Murph. You've won the division how many times? Mind you, the same people complaining about that are the ones who basically legitimize Murph playing the underdog card, right? Like, every year before the season, as you say, people are waiting for them to fall off. Like, this is the year the Brewers come back to earth. They can't keep getting away with it, whatever that means. And then they win the division, and Murph mentions that they're a bunch of underdogs who play the right way, but they're not a bunch of household names, and the same people that keep waiting for the Brewers to fall off start kicking and screaming about how Murph always plays the underdog card because everyone counts him out. It's really beautiful.
21: Yeah, I think the what you're looking for there is the fact that, you know, sometimes the way we predict baseball, which is just simply the most unpredictable sport, mm-hmm. I think that we look at this team and we just assume that every single at-bat is going to be taken, you know, against the nastiest pitcher on the planet. And there's some very good pitchers that obviously a lot of teams struggle with. That's what makes elite pitching. But the Brewers have done such a great job against teams. And I know they lose the season series today to Pittsburgh, but quite frankly, Pittsburgh caught them at a great time earlier in the season when they were playing their worst baseball back in April. But really, since then, they've been dominating the Pittsburgh Pirates. And then you think about them dominating the Cincinnati Reds and dominating the St. Louis Cardinals. And, you know, and then still being able to take wins from teams that, you know, maybe the national media adores. And one of those teams that I can't get behind is the New York Yankees. I think they're the most overrated team in baseball, but yet they're getting all this love like they're going to roll through the Tampa Bay Rays. Tampa Bay Rays are way better than the Yankees. And in fact, talking to Aaron Boone a couple of weeks ago, Aaron Boone said, the Brewers are still the best team that we have faced. And that includes the Dodgers. That includes everybody in the American League. Like, the respect is given by the people inside the lines. It feels like everybody on the outside of the lines just does not understand how the Brewers have built this powerhouse.
3: Talking to Dom Catronio from Brewers Extra Innings. Dom, I just got to say this real quick because I was thinking about it earlier. You are so good at what you do. Like, I genuinely mean that. I don't think we tell enough people that, you know, like, we don't compliment other people enough. But I honestly think that there's nobody better to talk to about the Brewers than Dom Catronio. You don't even need to respond to that, but I'm just telling you. So let's recap the top stories of this season. They win the Central again. They're aiming high, bigger goals in mind. Obviously, the biggest story of the season has to be the brilliance of Jacob Mizorowski, but anything else you want to highlight, just recapping what a great season this has been?
21: You know, I mean, Joey Ortiz has stolen great headlines, and deservedly so. He had another couple of hits in today's game. Garrett Mitchell is also a massive headline, and I mean, people were laughing when I was including him, because remember, I mean, just go back to this past offseason and how many people were mad, and like genuinely mad, that they traded Isaac Collins. And that was a 27-year-old rookie. And they had a 28-year-old who had been hurt a lot, hopefully coming back this season. And people were like, well, you can rely on Isaac Collins. You can't rely on Garrett Mitchell. Well, look, I'm not trying to drag Isaac Collins, but go look at his numbers and go look at Garrett Mitchell's numbers this season, okay? Or go look at what Luis Lara has been able to do. And despite Sal Frelick having a really lost, injured season, the Brewers haven't skipped a beat in the outfield. I think the outfield moving forward, yes, Churio missed a month, but he's emerging as an MVP candidate. He will win an MVP one day. Like, mark my words, Jackson Churio will win an MVP one day. And I think that the way that this outfield has been constructed, especially up the middle, right, with Mitchell in center, even Churio can play center, but he's mostly a left fielder. Terang at second base has been great. Joey's resurgence, along with, you know, the arrival of Cooper Pratt. The player development system continues to churn. I mean, those are four homegrown superstars. I mean, superstars that you have created from your own system. They deserve more credit, and quite frankly, there are more coming in Jesus Madej, in Andrew Fisher, in Blake Burke. Even I've had some kind words told to me about Eric Batanti. I mean, the list goes on of talent that is still coming in this pipeline for Milwaukee.
3: So exciting. Now, let's talk playoff scenarios. Obviously, 10 games, or what is it now, 9 games remaining? I've lost track. The night-day game thing really gets to me. I guess I'd have to do the math. What is it, 9 games now as we sit here today?
21: 9 games remaining.
3: 9 games remaining. So the Brewers have already locked up the division, as we've talked about. Obviously, they want to hold off the Dodgers for the top seed in the NL. The Dodgers won today, so the Brewers' lead atop the National League is back to 2. Brewers want to hold off the Rays and whoever else in the American League for the best record in baseball. But the format for the playoffs in Major League Baseball, obviously with the bye, you wouldn't play in the wild card round. But after that wild card round, the number one seed gets the winner of the wild card series between the 4 and 5 seeds. The 2 seed gets the 3 versus 6 winner, which is different from the NFL, for example, which reseeds. So the number one seed would get the quote unquote worst remaining team. MLB doesn't do that. So that's a lot of mumbo jumbo, whatever mumbo jumbo is. Looking at possible opponents, possible wild card teams the Brewers could see in their first series, which matchups do you like or dislike the most for the Brewers looking ahead?
21: I mean, quite frankly, the Brewers are going to be better than all 3 of the wild card teams. And that's not just in record. I mean, that includes San Diego, who I know swept them a couple of weeks ago. That includes Philadelphia and their massive payroll. They have some serious flaws in their bullpen. Christopher Sanchez has certainly slowed down. Now, Jesus Luzardo might be out for the year. That certainly impacts them. And then the Cubs, what else do I have to say about the Cubs? The Brewers went 9-4 against them, and we saw the formula of how to beat them plenty of times. The way I look at it, quite frankly, for matchup-wise, I think what the Brewers would be hoping for is to face Philly. And I think that, you know, just the animosity and all the extra stuff of a Cubs series, they've been there, done that, don't want to do it again. And quite frankly, Philadelphia, they have position players that are obviously household names, like Kyle Schwarber and Bryce Harper are a great 1-2 punch. But Luis Arraez hits singles. And aside from that, I mean, this is bulletin board material, so be it. I think that Alec Bohm and Bryson Stott are solid role players, but I think the Brewers have the edge on both of those positions. I think the Brewers have the edge in the entirety of the outfield. I think the Brewers have the edge in the bullpen. I think the Brewers are virtually equal when it comes to starting pitching, especially with Jesus Luzardo out. If Luzardo was healthy, it'd be a different story, but right now the three for the Phillies would be Christopher Sanchez, Zach Wheeler, and Aaron Nola. The Brewers three would probably be in some combination of Miz, Henderson, and maybe Dustin May. Robert Gass will probably throw some important innings too. So
3: right.
21: As far as those three teams that are in the playoff hunt, I would say Philly would be the best matchup for the Brewers, but regardless of who they face, the Brewers would be and should be favored against them.
3: Exciting times. You know, there's an old saying around here that the Brewers' job is just to keep our attention until football season, but this year's been different. At this point, it's up to the Packers to grab everyone's full attention because the Brewers are a contender. Plus, come on, they're not competing. It's not that hard to balance multiple sports. You just can't have any other hobbies, right? Dom, it's been a rough start for the Packers, obviously. Only one game, but are you a big football fan? I don't know if I've ever asked you that.
21: I am not the biggest football fan in the world. I like X's and O's. I like watching the game tape. I like watching the All-22s. I think Kurt Benkert has a great channel. I love watching his stuff.
3: Yeah.
21: The worst thing about me, though, Marcus, is I'm not from Wisconsin. Oh. The worst thing about me is I'm a Dallas Cowboys fan, but I'm a very self-aware Dallas Cowboys fan.
3: Okay.
21: I did not watch a single down on Sunday because it is still baseball season for me. I don't get to watch football until November.
3: Okay, well, you might like this. I was thinking about this as well. So, like, in general, whatever your fandom is, being a sports fan is all about having hope, right? So all I want this fall is for the Brewers to still be playing when Micah Parsons makes his return for the Packers, because if those lines intersect, then we have hope. Like, don't get me wrong, I want more than that, but that's all I'm asking for right now. Get me there. Get me to the intersection where the Brewers are on the doorstep of the World Series and the Packers finally have their closer. Can you do that for me? Can you take me there? Do you have that kind of power?
21: Well, I mean, this is how ignorant I am, Marcus. When is Micah Parsons due back? Like, I know this is sacrilegious to not be paying attention to football. I don't play fantasy football. I'm too busy with baseball. Like, when is he due back?
3: Well, it could intersect perfectly. So I looked it up. Actually, let me paint you a picture. Imagine it's mid-October. The Brewers are hosting game one of the NLCS with Jacob Mizorowski on the mound. The Packers are getting Micah Parsons back from injury. The Packers finally have their closer. The Brewers have their ace, and everything is right in the world. As long as the networks figure out the timing, because game one of the NLCS is supposed to be October 11th, which is the same night the Packers host the Cowboys on Sunday Night Football. Maybe that's the time.
21: Well, the other thing, too, about that is that NLCS will be in primetime because that's going to be the only game that the AL will be waiting for the ALCS to start the next day. So keep that in mind. Let's hope for that conflict, and I hope that the Brewers ratings dwarf the Packers ratings, which I know won't happen, but that's just my delusional mind.
3: All good. Dom Catronio, Brewers Extra Innings. Dom, seriously, you're the absolute best. Always appreciate your time, and we'll catch up again soon, okay?
21: Thanks for the kind words, Marcus. Take care.
3: All right, you bet. And you deserve them. Dom Catronio, follow him on X. Follow his stuff. He is genuinely awesome at what he does. I mean that. Tough loss for the Brewers today, but, you know, they got 95 wins with 9 games remaining. Brewers lose to the Pirates 7-4. Another dud for Kyle Harrison, unfortunately. And the Brewers now head to Baltimore for a 3-game weekend series against the Orioles. All right, we'll take a break. We'll come back. Conversation kind of shifted at the end a little bit towards football, which is not necessarily Dom's top area of interest, which is all good. I get it. Like I said, the Brewers right now, keeping everyone's attention around here. The Packers need to play better, and then it'll feel more like fall, how fall usually feels. But right now, how are you not locked in on the crew? We'll come back on the other side. The Packers better be locked in on the Jets, because when the schedule came out, we all looked at this as a, you know, slappy little Division II team that you schedule only to kick the living crap out of them and you get your confidence up. And now the Packers are favored by a field goal in the hook headed into Sunday's matchup. The Packers are saying all the right things. They're saying they're not going to overlook the Jets. They're saying they're not overlooking them. Well, I guess we'll find out if they are, but we'll hear from the Packers locker room talking about the Jets when we come back.
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3: Packers have been one of the least fantasy-friendly offenses in the league because they spread it around so much, but I think this is the year that changes at least a little bit now that the passing game is more streamlined.
0: I'm very excited about this offense. I think the players I'm excited about are the receivers, though, and it's Matthew Golden specifically taking on this potential X role.
2: Marcus is talking fantasy on the Green Bay Distillery Fantasy Hour. The next show is Thursday night at 6 on the...
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3: Which division rival do you currently dislike the least? And I use the word currently because I personally feel like that changes over time, at least growing up. Like, I couldn't stand the Vikings. And now, Doug, you are on the fan.
1: Hey, Marcus. Like you say, it changes. But right now, I'm going to kind of go against the grain, and I'm going to say the Bears. And I'm going to give you a reason why.
3: Wait, you dislike the Bears the least?
1: Yes.
3: Oh.
1: Because, to me... I dislike them the least because they're my favorite rival for the Packers.
3: So you like to hate them, kind of.
1: Well, I like that. And the Vikings have never won a Super Bowl, and the Lions have never won a Super Bowl, and I want to keep it that way.
3: Okay.
1: I want to keep it that way because, especially with the Lions, because there's players on the Lions team right now that I literally... I hate to use the word hate, but hate.
3: Kirby Joseph?
1: Amon-Ra St. Brown, I'd like to just punch right in the head. You know, God, I can't stand him.
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6: I don't think the Brewers have the rotation to dominate right now. Kyle Harrison is a problem. You know, when you get to the postseason, we know two guys are going to trot out. They're going to trot out the Miz, and they're going to trot out Logan Henderson. What are you going to do for your third starter? Are you going to do Kyle Harrison? Can't do him on the road, though, that's for sure, because the splits tell you so. Is it Dustin May, who's had a couple of really good starts and a couple of real dogs since the Brewers acquired him? Is it going to be Robert Gasser, who's been with the organization, who's young, though, and inexperienced, but he's shown that he's got some skills?
7: Yeah, he's had some good outings. He's had some really good outings. And a couple of stinkers, too.
6: Or are they going to do Bill's favorite and go with a bullpen game in there? I kind of think they're going to do it at some point. They always have, it seems like. They always seem to do that and throw a bullpen game in there. I don't know. It's a great question, but I don't believe they have the rotation right now to dominate, per se. So we'll see how it plays out. What I do like, though, is I think their offense is coming around a bit here toward the tail end of the season. And I think that power is coming around at the tail end of the season, because I still believe that the long ball is a big deal in the playoffs. And then, unfortunately, the Brewers pitching also gives up a lot of home runs.
7: They do, but you know, the bullpen has been much used, but it's been a strength of theirs too. So that's the good news too. We talk about, you know, talk about bullpen games and everything, and I hate it, but you know, it's effective. The way they manage their staff puts a lot of pressure on the bullpen, but they've been up to the task.
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8: On.
2: The Brewers are division champs once again. For the fourth year in a row, the NL Central crown belongs to the crew. We are The Fan.
3: Thanks again to Dominic Catronio, Brewers Extra Innings. Just great at what he does. So appreciate Dom. The Brewers lost today. A late rally in the... It was the eighth inning. Brewers put together a rally, scored a couple of runs. Sal Frelick sack fly, and then a Bo Naylor homer to right, where kid wearing a Brewer jersey trying to catch the ball over the fence, which is like raised, like a second deck fence out there, and it went off his glove. His glove then bounced onto the warning track, and they had to go review it to make sure it was still a home run. And then it looked like a Pirates employee, an older gentleman, came down wearing a Pirates hat and was talking to the kids, and I can only presume he was like, hey, now, don't do that. That could, you know, that could get in the way now. You're here? But they were like nodding their heads. Yes, sir. Sorry, sir. But I will gladly take my home run ball, and it was a home run anyway, so whatever. So, Brewers in Baltimore taking on the Orioles this weekend. The Green Bay Packers take on the New York Jets Sunday at MetLife Stadium. Hopefully the Packers stay healthy, because MetLife Stadium has been known for some stuff. Not the best surface at MetLife. By the way, the Packers are going to be wearing their home green uniforms, if you care. The Jets will be wearing their all-white, I don't know if they call them color rush still, but all-white, like white helmets, white jerseys, white pants, white everything. It's a whiteout at MetLife, so the Packers will be wearing their home greens, like I said, in case you care. Jordan Love, talking about the New York Jets. Look, when the schedule came out, nobody was picking the Jets. Nobody thought that the Jets would beat the Packers. But as things stand right now, the Packers are only a slight favorite. Packers favored by a field goal and the hook. That means 3.5 points. That's it. And obviously the Packers have some serious questions along the offensive line. But Love insists that he doesn't have any questions that he's willing to share, or any concerns that he's willing to share about the offensive line, and by looking at him, He's a pretty cool customer. Stays pretty even keeled. How do you do that? Really, though. You're getting hit all game. Sacked 4 times. Hit 18 times, according to offensive coordinator Adam Stenovich. How do you stay level-headed and keep your composure when you're facing constant pressure like you did in that season opener in Minneapolis? Here's QB1.
8: I think a little of it is knowing what defense we're playing. You know you're going to be dealing with pressure all game. There's going to be times that they'll have more guys coming than you have to block. So, I play these guys a lot. You know, that's part of it. And that's just part of playing the position. You know, I got to have that mindset that no matter what happens, I'm going to try and go out there and be my best and, obviously be my best for the team and put us in positions to succeed. No matter what the outcome is, and then we'll go back, always stick to our process of watching the film, find ways we can improve and clean some stuff up.
3: So then Jordan Love said that he is still confident in the offensive line despite objectively a really poor performance against the Vikings. Love has not lost confidence in his big uglies.
8: No, I always got that faith. It's one of those things, we all know what it is. We got to be better. They got to be better, and we got some situations where communication-wise, we all can clean some stuff up and make sure everybody's on the same page and locked in. But we know what it is. We got some work to do to improve and get better. That's everybody on this football team, And so I'm always going to have that confidence in those guys that, hey, we'll clean this stuff up. We'll get better. I'm going to keep, having faith in everybody in this locker room. And it's all about that mindset of trying to go 1-0 this week and putting all of our focus on the Jets.
3: Like I said, Love is a pretty cool customer. Doesn't wear his emotions on his sleeve unless his emotions are just flatlined constantly. But when you say that you're confident in the offensive line after a game like we just saw, the only natural follow-up question is, why? What gives you confidence in the line, Jordan?
8: I've been with these guys for a while. Obviously we got a couple new faces in there, guys getting their first opportunity, but it's a long season. And we're going to stick together and through the highs, through the lows, through the adversity, whatever it is, we'll stick together. And it's all about finding ways to just keep improving, keep, cleaning up all the details, the technique, the fundamentals, all the little things we can control to clean up. And like I said, communication stuff, that's on everybody. We all got to be locked in, dialed in, that we're all on the same page. So I take that upon myself as well. So we'll all find ways to get better, but I'm going to keep those faith in those guys for sure.
3: All right. He's confident. He says he's confident. I guess we take him at his word, right? Now for the Jets, obviously these two teams don't play each other very often. They are, by definition, uncommon opponents. However, there is a level of familiarity between the Packers and Aaron Glenn, the Jets head coach, former defensive coordinator of the Detroit Lions. So how does that play a factor into this game on Sunday? Here's Love.
8: With him being the DC in Detroit, we've gone against him a lot. We've seen, kind of the scheme he likes to run. Obviously, it's going to be different. New personnel over there with the Jets and some stuff they do a little bit differently. Obviously, it's still early. We only got one game on tape with him calling the stuff. Last year was a little bit different, but it's one of those things. It's still early. You go back, you watch all the tape you can and just prepare for whatever, and there's going to be some looks that you might not have seen in the game. So we're definitely, you have a kind of a feel of what you think you might see from that defense.
3: Yeah, so what will they see from the defense? Anytime you play against Brian Flores and the Minnesota Vikings, you can expect to see a lot of blitzing. The Vikings are going to bring pressure. I think it was Lewis Riddick. I saw he tweeted something along the lines of he's never seen anybody do it like Flores, where he's basically saying, all right, we're going to send the house at you. We're going to leave a receiver wide open, but we believe that we're going to get to you before you can find that receiver. And more often than not, over the course of a 60-minute game, I think Love was pretty good for 2/3 of it. And then at the end, it just buckled, and there were free rushers all over. So what do you, speaking of that, before we hear from Matt LaFleur on the identity of an Aaron Glenn defense that they might see on, that they will see on Sunday against the Jets, Rob Domofsky had a couple of really interesting numbers. Interesting, maybe depressing, maybe discouraging. I'll leave that up to you. So, regarding the offensive line, against the Vikings, 10 times Love faced unblocked pressures. Naturally, that's the most of any quarterback in week one and tied for the most in a game by any quarterback in the past 5 seasons, according to NFL Next Gen stats. Let me read it again. Quote, 10 times on Sunday, Love faced unblocked pressures, the most of any quarterback in week one, and tied for the most in a game by any quarterback in the past 5 seasons. Woof. Also, the Packers, this is great. You hear the stats like pass block win rate? How often did they have reps in pass protection that they won the rep, basically? Is that stat? Well, it probably would have been better off if you phrased it like, what's the pass block loss rate? Because then it would have been high. The Packers were last in the league in pass block win rate for week one at 9%. 9% pass block win rate for the Packers in the season opener, according to ESPN analytics. The next worst team in the league in pass block win rate, the Arizona Cardinals, at 22%. So neither of those are good. If you have a pass block win rate of basically like 22%, that's one out of every 5 reps you win. The Packers, 9% pass block win rate. Next closest, next worst, 22%. Jordan Morgan, of course, starting at left tackle, had a good summer by all accounts. He was dead last among tackles in week one in pass block win rate. Zach Bakalbiwele was 47th. And then at guard, Jacob Monk was 55th in pass block win rate among guards. Donovan Jennings was 56th. And Sean Ryan, their starting center, was dead last among centers. So it's not a stretch to say the offensive line was historically bad in the season opener against the Vikings. Just some of those highlights or lowlights. I mean, the one where Mark Redman at tight end and Zach Bakalbiwele block nobody. A couple of them where Love's just like the ball is snapped and he's got dude knocking him out, breathing straight into his face. It's like, what's he supposed to do there? He can't do anything. And it's not just the O-line. It's a little bit of the running backs and pass pro and obviously the miscommunication with Mark Redman on that play that I mentioned, but yeah, I mean, that's the big topic. The Jets, by the way, had the third highest pass block win rate in week one. Their offensive line, pretty good. Packers' offensive line, major problem moving forward. Anyway, they do have some familiarity with Aaron Glenn's defense. The Packers were pressured on 50% of their dropbacks in week one. Half the time, Jordan Love dropped back the pass. He was pressured. I guess he could be glass half full and say that means half the time he dropped back to pass, he wasn't pressured. So he had that going for him, which is nice. Anyway, Matt LaFleur says they know what to expect from an Aaron Glenn defense. What does that look like exactly?
5: They're going to fly around. They're going to hit you. They're going to play aggressive. They're going to get hands on you at all three levels. And they're just a really scrappy, competitive group. And I think he does a good job schematically presenting different challenges. And so we definitely got to focus on us in regards to making sure that we're on all our details so we can go out and play at the level that I think we're capable of playing.
3: Yeah, not a lot of household names necessarily in the front seven, but they have a really good pass rush specialist. Will McDonald, number 9, former first-round pick. He had a handful of pressures and a sack in week one. They drafted David Bailey out of Texas Tech on the edge. And they signed former Packer Kingsley Enagbare, a.k.a. J.J. Enagbare. Remember, Kingsley Enagbare got his nickname J.J., I believe from his grandma or his mom. Anyway, he got the nickname J.J. because he watched J.J. the Jet Plane. He was a big fan of the kids' show J.J. the Jet Plane when he was a kid. So probably should be no surprise that Kingsley Enagbare, a.k.a. J.J., nicknamed because of his affinity for J.J. the Jet Plane. Probably shouldn't be a surprise that when he had an opportunity to hit free agency. He signed with the New York Jets. Get it? Matt LaFleur on the Jets pass rush. I mean, until the Packers show some consistency that they can actually block up the rush, this is going to be a talking point every single game. Whether they're going against Brian Flores' blitz packages or Myles Garrett and the Rams, anybody. Like, put it this way. Every opposing defense will be probably pretty excited to play against the Packers for the foreseeable future. After what they showed or didn't show in week one in terms of pass protection against the Vikings. Here's the head coach, Matt LaFleur, on the Jets pass rush in that front seven. Will McDonald, David Bailey, J.J. Enigbari, and company. Here's LaFleur.
5: Yeah, I think they've got good edge rushers, and they're big inside. And McDonald and Bailey obviously are very talented. J.J. had a sack versus Tennessee. So I think they've definitely upgraded the talent on that defense. We saw them last year in the preseason, but it's really tough to get a great evaluation on that. But I think they're a complete football team. I don't see any glaring weaknesses. I think they're just really sound. They play really hard. I think it's a complete team.
3: LaFleur says the Jets don't have many weaknesses. We've talked about that throughout the week. I mean, this is coach speak. This is what they do. Every opponent on their schedule, they shower with praise. They are allergic to bulletin board material, or they treat bulletin board material like the plague. They're not going to say anything bad about the other team and try to fire them up even more. Again, the Jets are probably fired up enough just based on watching the film of the Packers offensive line not blocking anybody in Minnesota last week. But LaFleur saying that he doesn't see many weaknesses on the Jets defense. I'm guessing he's singing a different song in the team meeting room when he's like, all right, so we like our guys against those guys and our guy against that guy and that guy and that guy. And here's what we're going to do. But it's hard to be overly confident when your offensive line is coming off a performance like that. Anyway, here's Jordan Love on the Jets defense. After LaFleur said he doesn't see any weaknesses, what's Love's tone on that?
8: Yeah, I think they do some good things. There's always ways to attack defenses, you know, and I think that's what it comes down to is just us going through the film, trying to find what plays are going to work. And then, like I said, when we get out there on Sunday, making them come to life. And, you know, there's always ways to attack, you know, certain looks, certain defenses. But, yeah, like you said, they're a good, fundamentally sound defense. They got some good players, obviously. DeMario Davis, a linebacker there, a guy who's played a lot of ball, so he's got a lot of experience. So, you know, we'll see when we get out there. But, obviously, there's still not too much film to watch on them from this year, so we'll see.
3: DeMario Davis, the veteran linebacker who's had a couple different stints with the New York Jets, 37 years old now, a 15-year veteran, third-round pick way back in 2012, but DeMario Davis back with the Jets after he spent the last handful of years plus with the Saints, but yeah, came into the league with the Jets, spent his first 4 years there. Actually, this is technically his third different stint with the Jets. 56, DeMario Davis in the middle of that Jets defense. But then there's Kingsley Enigbari, a.k.a. J.J. Packers head coach Matt LaFleur has a lot of respect for Enigbari.
5: I got a lot of respect for J.J.
3: Told you.
5: How he competes. I mean, he is a tough, gritty guy. Is able to set hard edges in the run game and then get after the passer. So I think he's a really versatile player. I think he showed well week one versus the Titans. And I'm sure he's going to be hungry to get after us a little bit.
3: Yeah, I wonder why he said that. Just a little revenge maybe because they didn't offer him a contract. Maybe they did offer him. I don't even know. But is that why he's going to be extra fired up? Or is he going to be fired up? Is LaFleur saying, well, after week one with our offensive line, I'm sure Enigbari's fired up to play us. Either one, I think, works and would be understandable. Enigbari wore 55 with the Packers. He wears 52 with the Jets for those scoring along at home. Look, I'll believe it when I see it that the Jets defense is actually really good, that they're going to be good all season. I don't know. The Titans aren't very good. Mike Wall was going through the film of that Jets-Titans game from week one, and Mike was like Kevin McAllister in Home Alone when he finds a picture of Buzz's girlfriend in that chest. Woof. Like, the Titans look bad.

0: En garde!
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15: When you see number 96 on the field for the Packers, you gotta know how much that number, that jersey number, mattered to Jonathan Ford. He told me during training camp that he hated the number that he was wearing at the time, which was number 64. He thought he looked like a guard, a la Jerry Kramer. And Jay Ford just needed to make the 53-man roster so he could get himself a number in the 90s. And that's what happened. We talked about that with him in the locker room.
16: 96, man.
17: No, I appreciate it, man.
18: I was going to ask about that. So you said you wanted a 90s number.
17: Mm-hmm.
18: How quickly did that happen when you found out you made the team? And how'd that whole process go?
17: It was very quick because that was the moment I was waiting. I just wanted to know if I was going to make the team or not. It happened. I text coach, I'm like, hey, what are we doing, you know, and he gave me the opportunity to wear it, and I changed it, so it was good.
18: When you say you texted coach, was it VO? Was it?
17: Oh, it was just one of the defensive coaches, you know, it was something we already talked about. He was already like, the number's waiting on you, just got to make the team and, you know, get ready to go, and I'm like, cool. So ended up happening, and then I ended up getting the number, so.
15: It's a numbers game. Life is a numbers game when you think about it.
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0: Morning at 9. We'll be live for Green Bay Game Day, the pregame show. Packers, Jets. Schedule came out in the spring, and I feel like we all felt pretty good that the Packers would beat the Jets. I still think the Packers will beat the Jets. They should beat the Jets, but I'd be far less surprised if they don't beat the Jets. As I sit here today, I'd be far less surprised than I would have been if you told me that with a straight face back in the spring. For whatever that's worth. And then if they kick the ball off and they kick the living crap out of the Jets, that would not be stunning, because they should. But should is not the strongest word, as we've seen. So, earlier I mentioned this. I put it up on Twitter, also known as X. We can pick this up next after the news to kick off the 4 o'clock hour before we hear from Jonathan Gannon. Talking about Geno Smith, who went 4-0 against Jonathan Gannon's Cardinals when Smith was with the Seahawks and had a passer rating over 100. Not trying to scare you, just saying. Finish the sentence. If the Packers lose to the Jets, ... If the Packers lose to the Jets, blank. What? That's next after the news.
1: ABC News, I'm Michelle Franzen. New details about the damage to U.S. military sites in the Middle East due to the war with Iran. ABC News obtaining images showing destroyed planes and other assets. ABC's Mary Bruce has details.
2: One American service member who served in this war telling us the American people are unaware of the extent of the damage that American bases are taking in. It's being kept a secret, and we're acting like it's no big deal. But you know, there are drone strikes and ballistic missile strikes actively landing on bases every day.
1: Residents in a rural area of northern Michigan being told to shelter in place following a plane crash earlier today. There are unconfirmed reports the pilot ejected before the aircraft went down. In Los Angeles, the NTSB reviewing evidence from the deadly news helicopter crash that killed all on board along with a person on the ground. That chopper was covering a bus and SUV crash that killed two people. The driver of the SUV has been charged. This is ABC News.
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4: 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This is a two-minute drill as part of the Bill and Rookie Experience.
5: I don't think the Brewers have the rotation to dominate right now. Kyle Harrison is a problem. You know, when you get to the postseason, we know two guys are going to trot out. They're going to trot out the Miz, and they're going to trot out Logan Henderson. What are you going to do for your third starter? Are you going to do Kyle Harrison? Can't do him on the road, though, that's for sure, because the splits tell you so. Is it Dustin May, who's had a couple of really good starts and a couple of real dogs since the Brewers acquired him? Is it going to be Robert Gasper, who's been with the organization, who's young, though, and inexperienced, but he's shown that he's got some skills?
6: Yeah, he's had some good outings. He's had some really good outings and a couple of stinkers, too.
5: Or are they going to do Bill's favorite and go with a bullpen game in there? I kind of think they're going to do it at some point. They always have, it seems like. They always seem to do that and throw a bullpen game in there. I don't know. It's a great question, but I don't believe they have the rotation right now to dominate, per se. So we'll see how it plays out. What I do like, though, is I think their offense is coming around a bit here toward the tail end of the season. I think that power is coming around at the tail end of the season, because I still believe that the long ball is a big deal in the playoffs. And then, unfortunately, the Brewers' pitching also gives up a lot of home runs.
6: They do, but you know, the bullpen has been much used, but it's been a strength of theirs, too. So you know, that's a good news, too. We talk about, you know, we talk about bullpen games and everything, and I hate it, but, you know, it's effective. The way they manage their staff puts a lot of pressure on the bullpen, but they've been up to the task.
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7: We're talking about the green and gold and counting down to the moment Micah Parsons runs out of the tunnel. We are The Fan.
8: Oh, you didn't know? You better call Eberthal.
9: That's why I said what I said. I thought you were smarter than that, because I'm like, you always have the best takes. Damn, so the whole world is against me now? Jeez.
0: Well, that's why I went up to you in the locker room to clear it up, because unlike a lot of people nowadays who say they cover the team and say whatever they want about certain players, but they're never actually there to face the people they talk about, that's not the way it's supposed to work. Not to get on a soapbox or anything, but sports media is a crazy world these days.
9: Yeah, it is.
7: Hour number three is underway. It's 4 o'clock, and if you want to talk sports, then you better call Eversole live on The Fan. Here's your host, Marcus Eversole.
0: That's me. Thank you for joining me on this Thursday afternoon on The Fan. A good one tonight. You'll hear it right here on The Fan. First of all, the Green Bay Distillery Fantasy Hour, 6 p.m. Recapping week one, talking about waiver wire pickups and overperformers, underperformers. You can often capitalize on people's impatience early in the fantasy season. Like, if the person in your league who owns Ja'Marr Chase is an idiot, I don't use that word lightly, but it takes an idiot to want to trade an elite player after one quiet week. He had like two catches for 12 yards. And you should check your league, see who has Ja'Marr Chase, and put him through the idiot test, where you just ask, is this person an idiot? And if the answer is yes, then send him some BS trade offer and hope that they click accept. Like, trade them, I don't know, Christian Watson had a huge week one. Love Christian Watson, but you would trade Christian Watson for Ja'Marr Chase. So would the Packers, no disrespect. So, anyway, Green Bay Distillery Fantasy Hour at 6 p.m. More earth-shattering insight from yours truly, starting at 6 p.m. More earth-shattering insight just like that. Ja'Marr Chase is good. More at 6 on the Green Bay Distillery Fantasy Hour. Did you know that Geno Smith has had a lot of success against Jonathan Gannon, or at least teams that Jonathan Gannon has been affiliated with? Most recently, the Jets quarterback, Geno Smith, and the Packers defensive coordinator, Jonathan Gannon. Most recently, they overlapped in the NFC West. Jonathan Gannon, of course, was the head coach of the Arizona Cardinals for the past three seasons. Geno Smith last year was with the Raiders, but the 2 years prior to that, Geno Smith was with the Seattle Seahawks. So in four games, when Geno Smith and the Seahawks played against Jonathan Gannon's Cardinals. Mind you, let me make this clear, Gannon did not call the defense when he was head coach of the Cardinals. He was just the defensive-minded head coach, but he wasn't calling the defensive plays for the Cardinals. But, still, in those four games over 2 years, when Gannon was the head coach in Arizona and Geno Smith was with the Seahawks, Geno Smith went 4-0. Geno Smith completed 70.7% of his passes for 895 yards with six touchdowns, two picks, and had a passer rating of 112.7. So Geno Smith lit it up, really, against Jonathan Gannon's Cardinals when they overlapped in the NFC West a couple few years ago. Again, last year, of course, Gannon was still in Arizona, but Geno was with the Raiders. So, Geno Smith's coming off a pretty impressive season opener. 19 of 24 for 215 yards. He completed passes to 10 different receivers. Didn't light it up in terms of the box score, but he was sharp. And the Jets are just looking for consistency at quarterback. They just want average. They would sign up for average. They're kind of Vikings-esque that way at this point. And he was certainly efficient. He didn't sink the boat in week one in the Jets' dominant win over the Tennessee Titans. So, just put a pin in that one. Now, Gannon is calling the defense for the Packers as defensive coordinator. Still think the Packers' defense was pretty darn good, as crazy as that sounds. Like I said earlier, you can always tell who watched the game and who didn't, because you can tell a lot of people just saw the final score. Vikings 39. Ooh, 39 points. Wow, Carson Wentz must have really carved him up. Not really. Not really, really. They just had short field after short field because the Packers' offensive line basically didn't exist, and that was that. But the defense wasn't all that bad. For the 100th time, I don't think there's ever been an instance where the Packers have given up 39 points or more, and I've come away from the game thinking that the defense was pretty okay. I don't think I've ever felt like that before, but that's how I feel right now. Either way, Packers defensive coordinator Jonathan Gannon spoke to us earlier this week inside the media auditorium over at 1265 Lombardi Avenue, the building known as Lambeau Field. And Jonathan Gannon said this about Jets quarterback Geno Smith.
10: He's a good player, man. Like, you know, you're not going to trick him. He's very intelligent. He's obviously got a huge arm, and he's a mobile guy. Even being a little later in his career, he can beat you with his legs. So, you know, you got to be careful about doing certain things to him, because when he gets out, he can generate explosives with his legs. So I've always been a big fan of Geno. He always plays well for whatever reason against me or us or whoever I'm with. So big time challenge ahead.
0: And when he said that, I was in the media auditorium, and I figured that that clip right there, because we live in a clip society, right? Most people aren't interested in the whole article. They just want to see the headline. Most people don't want to see the whole video. They just want the clip. And when Gannon said that, I thought to myself, oh, that's clip worthy. I'm sure that'll circulate around the online this week. Kind of chuckling after talking about how Geno Smith's been, Geno's been really freaking good against me over the years.
10: I've always been a big fan of Geno. He always plays well for whatever reason against me or us or whoever I'm with.
0: We'll see who's laughing on Sunday. Here's Packers head coach Matt LaFleur on his respect for Geno Smith, who's in his 14th NFL season. Originally was a second-round pick by the Jets back in 2013, and since then he's bounced all over the league, from the Jets to the Giants to the Chargers, the Seahawks, the Raiders, and now back where it all began with the New York Jets. Here's LaFleur.
11: He's a guy that has certainly is battle-tested. You know, he's fought through some adversity, and he's come out the other side. I mean, he's a really good quarterback.
0: Yeah. I don't know if he's really good, but he's solid, and again, this is what teams do. Every team they play is the best team ever. Oh, Geno Smith's a great quarterback, man. They try to avoid bulletin board material like the plague. Geno Smith is fine, but fine in a way that, like, the Jets just want him to not suck. But I would come up with different words other than really good to describe Geno Smith. And I know that's not just me. Obviously, the Jets' offense is really centered around the running game. Breece Hall is really good. I'm a big fan of Breece Hall. I think he's awesome. When he's healthy, he is, I don't know where he ranks among NFL running backs, but I would take Breece Hall over Josh Jacobs right now. I don't think that's all that controversial of a take, but that's when he's healthy. I would take Breece Hall over Josh Jacobs. He's certainly faster, younger legs. He's explosive. Last week he had 22 carries for 102 yards and a touchdown. Braylon Allen carried it 10 times for 40 yards and had a touchdown called back because of a penalty on former Packer Josh Myers, for what it's worth. But we all know Braylon Allen and where he's from, Fond du Lac, and what he's all about. So that's really what this Jets offense is built around. Here's head coach Matt LaFleur talking about that dynamic duo at running back, number 20, Breece Hall, and zero, Braylon Allen, who is not still 17 years old.
11: Yeah, I think both backs are extremely explosive. Obviously, Allen's a bigger back. Breece is, I mean, we've seen him a couple years ago. and saw what he was capable of doing. I think you saw, I think he's back to who he is, just based on that one game exposure this year. Just super explosive, very powerful, can make you miss in the hole, has the speed to get around the corner. I think their O-line is a really good unit. I think it's one of the better ones we'll probably see all year. So I think it's a pretty good challenge for us.
0: Meanwhile, in the middle of the Packers defense, Zaire Franklin spoke about the Jets running back duo of Breece Hall and Braylon Allen.
12: I mean, two good young backs. You know, Breece, you know, more of a fast scat guy. Obviously, he was running downhill last week. Did a good job. Braylon's obviously a lot bigger. You know, wants to stay in between the tackles. So, you know, I know Frank, he loves to run the ball. He loves a 1-2 punch. So, you know, I guess that's going to be a good challenge for us on Sundays.
0: Yeah, Frank being Frank Reich, who was the former head coach of the Indianapolis Colts. Frank Reich hired Jonathan Gannon in Indy, so they have a close relationship. Obviously, Zaire Franklin was in Indy with Frank Reich as well. Frank Reich is now the offensive coordinator of the New York Jets. So, a lot of connections. Braylon Allen, being from Wisconsin. Obviously, Gannon. We talked about his history against Geno Smith, but Gannon and Frank Reich go way, way back. Well, way, way back, a handful of years, but obviously Gannon, a lot of respect for Reich, and I would assume vice versa. Here's Gannon on his relationship with Jets offensive coordinator Frank Reich.
10: Obviously, he hired me, worked for him for 3 years. He's one of the best football coaches, one of the best men I know in the NFL. I owe a lot to him. He's been awesome to me and my family. But it's been really cool to see now that he's, you know, back in this seat. And I know it's the preseason, the one game, but how he has adapted, you know. And there are some staples that I smile as we're watching the tape. I'm like, oh, there it is, you know. But then there are some other things. Whoa, where did that come from, you know, that I'm not used to seeing. Now, that was back a long time ago, but 18, 19, 20, I guess we're in 2026 now. But you see some of those concepts that show up that I'm used to, and you see some other things, too. And it's like the guy studies. He puts time on task. He's smart, and just like all of us are trying to do, he does a really good job of deploying what he has with his guys and getting them the ball in some good situations. So big time challenge to go up against him, especially early in the year.
0: Yeah, and look, I don't think the Jets are a good team. I don't. I also don't know that they're a bad team, or as bad as we all thought they were when the schedule came out. They dominated the Titans in week one because they controlled the ball for 39 minutes. The Titans barely had the ball. They barely did anything with it because they didn't have the ball. It was 23-3 until garbage time, and the final score was 23-10. The game was not that close. So if they're able to run the rock like they did against Tennessee with Breece Hall and Braylon Allen, and Geno Smith just kind of drives the boat, keeps it afloat, and if the Jets are able to pressure Jordan Love behind that shaky at best offensive line, then sadly this could turn into a barn burner. So if the Packers lose to the Jets, then what? Finish that sentence. If the Packers lose to the Jets, then what? BR from Kimberly says, if the Packers lose to the Jets, then it's time for new leadership. Fair, but you know they won't fire the coach and bring in new leadership because they just gave him an extension. Literally, there is next to nothing that could happen that I think they would part ways with Matt LaFleur. And I know that people don't like that. I know it wasn't the popular decision to bring LaFleur back in January, but they did it, and it's going to stay like that. If the Packers lose to the Jets, then we're done, says Chris from Manitowoc. Alex says if the Packers lose to the Jets, I'm not going to read that one, but it has to do with, well, I don't want to promote self-harm or anything, but yeah, you know, Alex wouldn't like that very much. Whew. Like I said right out the gates, if the Packers lose to the Jets, I'm sorry to say I would not be stunned. I'd be surprised in that I think the Packers should beat the Jets. It's just gotten to the point where they've found so many different ways to lose games, blow big leads, that I can't say I'd be stunned if the Packers lost to anybody at this point. This comes from Anonymous, says, if the Packers lose to the Jets, we move on to the Falcons. Well, that is a fact. That is a scientific fact. If the Packers lose to the Jets, or if the Packers beat the Jets, then we move on to the Falcons, and we move on to the Falcons on a short week. And then, if they lose to the Jets, that would guarantee that the drought of no victory Monday would continue for at least another week on top of it. Because we, even if they beat the Falcons, that might be a victory Friday, but the last victory Monday that we've had around here was December 8th after they beat the Bears at Lambeau with the Keyshawn Nixon game-winning interception. If and when they beat the Jets on Sunday, then Monday, September 21st would be a victory Monday, obviously. And I looked it up. I believe it comes out to be 287 days. That would be 287 days between December 8th, the day after they beat the Bears at Lambeau, and September 21st, this coming Monday. 287 days between those dates. As the kids say, it's been a minute, and I don't want it to be a minute longer. Just beat the Jets. J-E-T-S, beat the Jets. 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Tonight, a mild night, the low 53. Tomorrow, turning overcast. Some rain, some thunder, and the high 67.
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0: Which division rival do you currently dislike the least? And I use the word currently because I personally feel like that changes over time. At least growing up, like, I couldn't stand the Vikings. And now, Doug, you are on the Fan.
19: Hey, Marcus. Hey. Like you say, it changes. But right now, I'm going to kind of go against the grain, and I'm going to say the Bears. And I'm going to give you a reason why.
0: Wait, you dislike the Bears the least?
19: Yes.
0: Oh.
19: Because, to me, I dislike them the least because they're my favorite rival for the Packers.
0: So you like to hate them, kind of.
19: Well, I like that. And the Vikings have never won a Super Bowl, and the Lions have never won a Super Bowl, and I want to keep it that way.
0: Okay.
19: I want to keep it that way because, especially with the Lions, because there's players on the Lions team right now that I literally, I hate to use the word hate, but hate.
0: Kirby Joseph?
19: I him, Amon-Ra St. Brown, I'd like to just punch right in the head. You know, God, I can't stand him.
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25: Defense was optional yesterday in the National Football League.
6: Well, I noticed there were a lot of points going on the board, that's for sure. I did notice that.
25: 41-23, 36-31, 59-37. 34 points scored by Jacksonville. Bengals over the Buccaneers, 33-27. Lions over the Saints, 31-30. Yeah. 39-22, Vikings over the Packers. Yeah, defense was optional yesterday. There weren't a lot of teams that opted for defense.
6: No, well, you know, we talk about it every year at the beginning of the season. It's kind of, tackling is not at its peak at this time of the year. Defense is... You know, we talk about it, you know, how much time the first teamers get in the preseason. Very little. I think fatigue came into play in the Packers game to some degree. Probably did in other games, too. I don't know.
25: That fourth quarter when the Vikings were running up and down on them and the Packers didn't control the ball outside of that one drive that they had that nearly took up 10 minutes. Then they didn't have the ball, and the Minnesota Vikings were bing, bing, bing, bing.
6: Yeah, and then they gave it back to them right away, and they're right back out there defensively.
25: But defense was optional in week one of the NFL season, and it really showed up in the Green Bay Packers' fourth quarter when they gave up 22 points and 29 unanswered points, by the way, in the second half.
6: 22-10 was it in the third quarter.
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0: All right, my favorite tweeter, Ned. Ned is back, and Ned... usually is a pretty angry tweeter, likes to use caps lock, and Ned tweets me, this is from an hour ago, but I'm just seeing it. Ned says, Marcus, you are such a homer in all caps. Did you not see the offensive line play last week and last year? Goody can't draft offensive line and Butkus can't coach offensive line. We are done this year. Jeez. Oh, my God.
4: This is Better Call Eversole, live on The Fan.
0: Okay, so I was being sarcastic when I said Ned's my favorite tweeter, because Ned, well, frankly, that tweet is very on brand for Ned. Look, I embrace the disagreements. I'm cool. Like, if we have different opinions and you think I'm too optimistic or you think I'm too pessimistic, like, well, it's sports, you know? Like, we should be able to have differing opinions on that. But, like, what I can't do, and I don't have time for, is people trying to argue with me when I have made it so abundantly clear that I agree with you. Like, sometimes over the years I've heard things or I've seen things in my mentions on Twitter like, oh, well, you're wrong on that one, Marcus. You told us to bet on Alabama to cover and they got smoked, when in reality, I didn't say that. I said the opposite. Like, look, I'm wrong as much as anybody. Again, it's sports. But, like, when people are arguing things with me that I have spent almost all... Look, I am sick of talking about the offensive line because it was my number one concern, my number one question last season. It was my number one concern, my number one question all offseason going into training camp. It was my number one concern and my number one question coming out of training camp and entering the season. I don't think they did enough to fix it. And yeah, that's why I think their ceiling is severely limited this year. It was atrocious in week one, was bad last year, and I don't think they did enough in personnel. I was stunned that they kept Luke Butkus as offensive line coach based on how they played last year. I don't have faith. I would love to be more optimistic about the outlook for this team. And again, I think it's a long season. They could still become a good team. Like, they could win 11 games, you know? They could turn things around and be a good competitive football team. I'm already saying I have a hard time. Like, before the year, a week ago, I did my preseason predictions. I had them going 11-6, getting into the playoffs as a wild card, winning one game at Tampa, and then losing. That's kind of what I thought coming into the year. That is what I thought coming into the year. And now, like, I still think that's attainable. I think they can do that. I, after one game, have a really hard time seeing them become a championship-level team solely because of the offensive line. I think you need to be good up front. You need to be better than the Packers are up front in order to be a Super Bowl contender. So I see this tweet from Ned an hour ago, and I imagine him screaming into the void, screaming into his computer, Marcus, you're such a homer. Did you not see the offensive line play last week and last year? Goody can't draft offensive linemen. Butkus can't coach offensive linemen. We are done this year. Jeez. Ned, just listen if you're going to tweet me. There is not a single topic I have spent more time talking about this week than the offensive line, and specifically how bad they were in pass protection, and now you're calling me a homer, insinuating that I haven't watched the offensive line and seen how bad they were in week one? Like, come on, at least complain about things that are worthy of complaining about. Andrew, you're on the fan. Is this Andrew?
1: Stuart, you're very close. Stu the truck driver, if it's me.
0: All right, Stu the truck driver, my bad. I don't know why it says Andrew on the caller ID, but anyway, the floor is yours.
1: Thank you. Now I'm just thinking it's awful early in the year, but this is a trap game coming up, Adam. Could be a trap two games. It could be looking at the Jets-Falcons, go two easy wins, and then the next eight games after that are going to be just tough, tough, tough. So
0: yeah,
1: I got a feeling it's going to be like 24-24 with the Jets kicking some last-second field goal on them.
0: Oh, boy. I'm sure that would go really well. I could see that, too. I remember, too, a handful of years ago, I remember when Robert Saleh brought the Jets to Lambeau, and it was supposed to be the get-right game. Everybody's picking the Packers over the Jets, and then the Jets win, and it was a real reality check. It also kind of reminds me of Cleveland last year, except last year they were 2-0 when they went to Cleveland, and everybody was picking the Packers. Nobody took Cleveland seriously, and we know what happened in that game. They can't take anybody lightly right now.
1: I think they might. Seems like they are. At least the fans are. You know, they're all sleeping on the Jets, thinking they're at the 1-15 or 1-16 Jets. I'm like, they got some players finally.
0: Yeah,
1: so it'll be a game. At least it should be an even game through the whole thing. It won't be Packers, I hope. up by 24 and then they blow it.
0: You say that like it's a good thing. Yeah. At least it'll be close and they can blow a close game late rather than, you know, against the Jets. It's going to be a close game. You say that like it's a good thing. I love the spin you put on that.
1: It's, you know, we got to try something different.
0: That's right.
1: And they're doing horrible. I don't even want to think about the last six games.
0: Yeah, I hear you. All right, Stu, the truck driver. Appreciate you. I got to say, I didn't want to interrupt his point, but after I called him Andrew and he said his name is Stu, then he, what did he say? I think the Packers, this could be a trap game coming. And then he said, Adam. And after I called him mistakenly Andrew and his name is Stu, I thought he called me Adam instead of Marcus. But then I realized my synapses started working correctly and I realized he was saying this could be a trap game coming, Adam. Not a trap game coming, Adam. Tracy, you're on the fan.
2: There we go. Hey, I guess we can rename you. I mean,
0: yeah, I do have an Adam's apple.
2: Yeah. Hey, that is truth. That's truth right there. I really don't feel like a lot of the fans are on the man optimistic side of the fence. You know, maybe Romero, right? Because I think he caught it out early.
0: Yeah.
2: But I think that, you know, he's not the majority, unfortunately, of Packer fans at this point, just largely based on, you know, the evidence. I mean, and people are basing their current belief on the last six games. And why wouldn't they, right? The last six games pretty much tell a story that, you know, apparently Parsons should be on offensive. Oh, never mind. I'm sorry. That was first hour. Offensive line. I was going to joke about. So, you know, I think that does make a difference, but I do feel like, I mean, I'm going to be kind of in the middle on this thing. I'm semi-optimistic, but also understanding exactly what I just said, that there are so many, you know, signs at this point that point to this team not being capable of being competent for four quarters, 60 minutes. Yep. They're capable of being competent and great. I mean, again, look at what the defense looked like, and I think they were maybe they're maligned at this point largely because of, you know, short fields, and people are thinking, man, they gave up 39 points. The offense fell off the wheels. They gave up 39 points on defense. This team is horrible. Well, you looked at the game, and defensively they were playing a pretty good game. But that doesn't give you enough to feel like, okay, that this team is worth its salt, because a good defensive team, ultimately, even if put in a difficult scenario, they don't let three scores in, not three full touchdown-type scores in, right? Maybe they hold them to a field goal. So it's going to be a work in progress all season. But I think most fans know that it's going to be a work in progress all season, notwithstanding the fact that I texted, and thank you, Marcus, for not reading that text, because I think you're like, hey, Nostradamus us at the
0: yeah.
2: Before the season starts. I'm like, yes! 12. Can I strike that? No, not 12. I meant like 2.
0: Right.
2: Yeah, anyway. But we'll see what happens. I mean, well, I'm still optimistic. Go ahead.
0: Yeah, I mean, like, I think you're right. I think generally the fan base tends to be on the pessimistic side. Like, and there's obviously exceptions to this, but in this, it's almost like protecting your emotions, I always say. Like, I think some fans are wired to just expect, well, eventually, even if we're good, whatever the team is, the Packers, Brewers, even if we're good, they're going to get to the playoffs and they're going to fall short, because chances are they will. One team wins the whole thing, everybody else has their season end in disappointment. In this instance, it's right. So early in the season that I am personally always wired to try to not overreact, to always just like, all right, pipe down. Let's like, I run on a cooler temperature, I think, when it comes to sports. But in this instance, I think I'm running about as hot as I have ever run after one game. Doesn't mean that I'm at the boiling point where, like, all right, they're screwed. They're not a playoff team. They're winning, you know, no more than six games. Like, I've seen some out there. I don't know that, because frankly, but it's just the fact that they lost the way they did in week one, and it looked so similar to the final month of last season after we were all talking about whether or not they should even bring back the head coach. They did. They gave him an extension, which basically means they're not going to fire him as long as they win a game or two. Like, for real, they're not firing him. And fortunately, if I want to, in the offensive line, you just, like, you can't go anywhere without an O-line. Can't hammer that closely enough. But Tracy, I'm getting long-winded here. I'll let you continue. The one thing, the biggest source of optimism that I have, and I think a lot of people fall in line with this, you got the quarterback. And as crappy as the offensive line is, unfortunately, he's going to have to continue to make throws with pressure in his face because the line stinks. But he can. He's like that. So you got the quarterback. You're going to get Micah Parsons back whenever that may be. And that team can beat some good teams, but also could probably lose to anybody. It's hard to be overly optimistic about a Super Bowl, but at least you have Love and you'll have Micah Parsons eventually.
2: There you go. And I think that's it. Like, I mean, you put Cooper in the mix too. I mean, if
0: yes.
2: that guy puts together a full season, can't forget that guy because he can make a difference. You think Devontae Wyatt on defense potentially could make a difference. I mean, heck, even McClellan, you know, I mean, he fell on the guy, but wow, he made a play. He got pressure in his face. He obviously shifted that momentum of the game, fully intended, just based on falling, right? But he was there, and he had pressure. So, I mean, I think defensively there are a couple little pieces there. Offensively, I think there are certainly pieces we talked about. You talked about Love. I could talk about all of his receivers. I think if they all stay healthy, they can put together some solid seasons.
0: Oh, yeah.
2: You might actually go back to have, hey, 2 1,000-yard receivers on the same team, and it's the Packers. Could that happen, Marcus?
0: Could be.
2: Maybe. But could be. But offensive line, that's a must fix. Thanks,
0: absolutely.
2: Marcus, man. Talk to you.
0: You bet, Tracy. Appreciate you. So I got a text just now. Bill from Maribel says, Maribel. It's Maribel, isn't it? Maribel? Like Bell? I don't know. Somebody tweet me that. Maribel. I think Steve lives there. Maribel? Maribel. Why did I say Maribel? It is Maribel, right? Someone tweet me. Anyway, Bill from there says, Packers are 0-2 unless the O-line plays 4 quarters. Yeah, I mean, look, if the O-line plays for 4 quarters like it did in the 4th quarter against the Vikings, they're not beating anybody. But I saw this text from Austin in O'Connell Falls who says, at least you're not talking about the kicker. I got to admit, it made me smirk because I always say I hate talking about kickers. All I want from the kicker is to be good enough so that I don't have to talk about the kicker. Because if the kicker's good, it's like, all right, they got a good kicker. It is Maribel, by the way. Thank you from that. But I don't like talking about kickers. It's not exciting to me. Kickers are just, like, the kicker conversation is a weird one. There's nothing else in sports we talk about quite like kicking. The closest thing is probably golf. Like, wind patterns and, like, technique, but most of us don't really know what we're talking about. So, I don't like talking about kickers. But at this point, right now, I kind of welcome the idea of talking about the kicker. At least the kicker, albeit he missed an extra point, but at least the kicker made a 59-yarder that would have been good from like 65 in his NFL debut. At this point, I can't believe I'm saying this. I would rather talk about the kicker than talk more about the offensive line, even though Ned thinks that I am unaware that the line is bad, therefore I'm a homer. Ned has very selective hearing, and he's a very angry tweeter, and Ned's just wrong. But you know what, Austin and O'Connell Falls? I'm going to dedicate a short segment to Trey Smack and the kicker because, frankly, I need a change of pace moving away from the offensive line.
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4: 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And this is a quick hitter with Marcus.
0: Which division rival do you currently dislike the least? And I use the word currently because I personally feel like that changes over time. At least growing up, like I couldn't stand the Vikings. And now, Doug, you are on the Fan.
19: Hey, Marcus. Hey. Like you say, it changes. But right now, I'm going to kind of go against the grain, and I'm going to say the Bears. And I'm going to give you a reason why.
0: Wait, you dislike the Bears the least?
19: Yes.
0: Oh.
19: Because, to me, I dislike them the least because they're my favorite rival for the Packers.
0: So you like to hate them, kind of.
19: Well, I like that, and the Vikings have never won a Super Bowl, and the Lions have never won a Super Bowl, and I want to keep it that way.
0: Okay.
19: I want to keep it that way because, especially with the Lions, because there's players on the Lions team right now that I hate to use the word hate, but hate.
0: Kirby Joseph?
19: Him, Amon-Ra St. Brown, I'd like to just punch right in the head. You know, God, I can't stand him.
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0: Keep his butt on the bench and tell your league to get rid of kickers.
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0: Well, that was a perfect lead-in to this segment where we're going to talk about the kicker because I want to. Believe it or not, sick of voicing my concerns about the offensive line. Let's talk about the kicker.
14: Can I kick it?
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26: You can.
4: This is Better Call Eversole, live on The Fan.
0: Trey Smack, the Packers' rookie kicker, was obviously a big topic of discussion throughout the offseason. Can I kick it? Obviously, because, well, he's the kicker, and the kicker's been a problem for the Packers. It's crazy. It has been arguably easy. Is it even arguable? It's been easier for the Packers to replace a Hall of Fame quarterback, back-to-back Hall of Fame quarterbacks, than it's been for them to replace Mason Crosby over the last several years. But after an inconsistent training camp, Trey Smack has settled in. He was perfect in the preseason games. Can't talk about the kicker without a little kicky music. If you catch my drift. You can actually talk about the kicker without any music that mentions the word kick, but I just don't want to. So Trey Smack, the rookie out of Florida, in his NFL debut last week in Minneapolis, kicked a 59-yard field goal on his first field goal attempt in a regular season game. And it was right down Main Street, you might say, smack dab in the middle between the uprights. Can't talk about the kicker without kick mentions in the music, and can't talk about Trey Smack without using his name as a pun. Some smack talk. Here's some smack talk. Cam Acord, the new special teams coordinator, talking smack. Specifically, asked about how far would Smack's 59-yard field goal, how far would it have been good for? It cleared by with plenty of leg. It's kind of an interesting discussion. How far would he have been good from on that 59-yard field goal? And how do you determine his range pregame? Kind of an interesting Q&A. That's why I'm playing it.
3: When you look at the field goal, you got to look at, like, obviously where it's going over exactly at. But I'd probably say 64, 65 inside when you really look at it.
12: Farthest he went back was 58. So do you, like, based on how much he has to spare, is that how you set the line of where you might want
3: to? Not really, to be honest with you. I know a lot of people do that, and some guys go back to 65 in pregame. I try to keep him inside of 60 in pregame. I kind of know, based off of the elements and inside, where his leg is and how he's feeling and hitting the ball, and just talking to him, like, how do you feel today? And that goes back to having a great relationship with him and communicating, like, hey, how far do you think we could go today if we really had to? You know, and to his credit, he's not a guy that's like, oh, coach, put it at 70. You know, like, he's very in tune to who he is, and we have really good communication. But I don't, to me, it's more about the contact in pregame and the communication line than it is like, oh, he cleared it by 2 yards, you know, because maybe he just didn't hit it well. You know, that, I think that's a lot of times when you even watching the opponent guys kick, it's like he barely cleared from 60, but was it actually flush contact, and he actually has the leg from 65. So I think you have to be careful in pregame putting tons of stock in that. I think it's more about how he's hitting the ball and feeling the ball with his foot to determine, like, how far he can actually go in a game.
0: I admire Cam Acord's enthusiasm for kicking. Sincerely, I do. There you go, Austin in O'Connell Falls. Sick of talking about the O-line. He says, at least you're not talking about the kicker. Well, then I decided I would rather, for once in my life, I would rather talk about the kicker than keep harping on how bad the offensive line looked. But then I have Bill from Maribel, who says, Eversol is nuts. Eversol's nuts, or Eversol is nuts. Love cannot get hit every week like last week. He won't last 4 games. Okay. And then this text from Tim in Shiocton. He says, well, the missed PAT, the missed extra point, is the reason LaFleur took 3 points off the board. To which I said, I've talked about that several times this week, but why do you have to kill the vibe? I'm trying to be positive here. In fact, I did ask Cam Acord what happened on the missed extra point. I asked Cam Acord that earlier this week, because all I see, all we see, most of us, is just it was wide right. Here's Acord on what he saw.
3: Obviously, you know, just push the ball to the right. You know, just got to finish down through the ball right there. It's obviously one he wants back, but kind of like we talked about, it was really good to see the

0: En garde!
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10: I don't think the Brewers have the rotation to dominate right now. Kyle Harrison is a problem. You know, when you get to the postseason, we know two guys are going to trot out. They're going to trot out the Miz, and they're going to trot out Logan Henderson. What are you going to do for your third starter? Are you going to do Kyle Harrison? Can't do him on the road, though, that's for sure, because the splits tell you so. Is it Dustin May, who's had a couple of really good starts and a couple of real dogs since the Brewers acquired him? Is it going to be Robert Gasser, who's been with the organization, who's young, though, and inexperienced, but he's shown that he's got some skills?
11: He's had some good outings. He's had some really good outings. And a couple of stinkers, too.
10: Or are they going to do Bill's favorite and go with a bullpen game in there? I kind of think they're going to do it at some point. They always have, it seems like. They always seem to do that and throw a bullpen game in there. I don't know. It's a great question, but I don't believe they have the rotation right now to dominate, per se. So we'll see how it plays out. What I do like, though, is I think their offense is coming around a bit here toward the tail end of the season. And I think that power is coming around at the tail end of the season, because I still believe that the long ball is a big deal in the playoffs. And then, unfortunately, the Brewers pitching also gives up a lot of home runs.
11: They do, but you know, the bullpen has been much used, but it's been a strength of theirs too. So, you know, that's a good news too. We talk about, you know, talk about bullpen games and everything, and I hate it, but you know, it's effective. The way they manage their staff puts a lot of pressure on the bullpen, but they've been up to the task.
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12: Good Thursday night game tonight. The Buffalo Bills opening up their new stadium, Highmark Stadium. $2.1 billion with a B. For the Buffalo Bills, new stadium, opening up against the Detroit Lions tonight. We'll have that game right here on The Fan. With Westwood One.
9: This is Better Call Eversole, live on The Fan.

0: Looking forward to that. Should be a fun, entertaining football game. A lot of love from a fantasy perspective as well for all you sickos. Myself included in that conversation. Josh Allen, Jared Goff, mostly Josh Allen. Jahmyr Gibbs, the consensus number one overall pick for fantasy this year. You got Amon-Ra St. Brown at a couple touchdowns last week. Jameson Williams, multiple drops, but he can light it up any given day. James Cook, the Bills running back. DJ Moore had a nice Bills debut last week. He's dealing with an injury. Is he in danger of missing tonight's game? I should know. I have him in Dynasty. Trying to trade him, too. I need DJ Moore to play so he can have another good game, and then I can trade him for Moore because he's old. He's 29. Can't be having that on your Dynasty team. No one cares about your fantasy team, Marcus. It's true. I know. No one cares about your fantasy team, your bracket, your golf game, or any bets you placed. So forgive me for those 30 seconds where I mentioned that DJ Moore is on my fantasy team. We will talk fantasy, though, tonight on the Green Bay Distillery Fantasy Hour at 6 o'clock, because that's the point of the show. But yeah, we'll get to that. Yeah, see, I backed myself into a corner. No, DJ Moore not on the injury report. All right, good. 5 catches, 100 yards, and a touchdown. Hopefully he goes off tonight, and then I'm definitely going to try to trade his ass.
1: ABC News, I'm Michelle Franzen. A plane crash in northern Michigan under investigation. The Texas Military Department confirms it was an Air National Guard F-16 that went down during a training exercise. The pilot ejected safely. A federal judge has ordered the Kennedy Center to provide 30 days notice before making any changes to the building. That includes demolishing it. President Trump earlier told ABC News the center will be ripped down if he doesn't get credit. Here's ABC's Mary Bruce.
2: He is adamant that he should be recognized for helping the institution financially. And it comes just a day after the board voted to immediately close the center for renovation, citing safety concerns after a judge blocked them from adding Trump's name to the building.
1: In Los Angeles, the woman driving the SUV that crashed into a bus this week, killing 2 people, is facing charges. Her court date postponed due to medical reasons. Tonight, a vigil will be held for the victims of the bus crash, along with the news helicopter that crashed and killed 2 on board and another person on the ground. This is ABC News.
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5: 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The Bills are opening their new stadium, an outdoor venue with real grass. A third of the league now plays in domed stadiums. Each new stadium constructed adds a dome of some sort. It's nice to see a team used to playing outside stay outside in the elements. Keep it that way. Football outside. It's the way it should be. I'm Chris Black.
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1: Well, the Packers, in case you didn't know, the Packers lost their season opener. The Brewers lost today, too. Misery loves company, but there's just not a lot of misery with the Milwaukee Brewers, get it? Misery. I didn't do that on purpose, and I'm sorry about that pun. Kyle Harrison's been a disaster. He was awful again today, unfortunately. I feel bad for the guy. I really do. I kind of feel like my wife right now. When we watch sports and someone's doing poorly, she's like, oh, I feel bad for him. And I'm like, don't be so soft, Kels. But anyway, the Brewers lost today. Their lead atop the National League is back at 2 after the Dodgers won earlier today. Meanwhile, the Packers, they lost their season opener, and it's really a shame because it overshadowed an impressive debut for arguably the most popular player on the Packers roster. I'm saying that sarcastically. Here is a call on CBS.
18: On 2nd and 11, bring the heat, and he launches it up high, double coverage, and picked off. His first pass is intercepted. It's Nixon who made the tackle on the first play, comes up with the takeaway on the second.
1: Keyshawn Nixon starts the NFL season with a tackle for loss on the first play, and then on the next play, Kyler Murray's first pass as a member of the Vikings winds up in the waiting arms of Keyshawn Nixon. Defensive coordinator Jonathan Gannon on the much maligned corner who found himself in a competition for his starting job in training camp. Keyshawn Nixon's been a polarizing player for some time. Maybe the least popular player on the roster, but look, got to give credit where it's due. Keyshawn Nixon had a really good season opener. Jonathan Gannon certainly felt like that.
19: You know, I mean, he impacted the run game, the pass game. His point of attack was very good. You know, and he had some tough downs in there, which I thought he did a really good job. Was very proud of Keyshawn, how he played.
1: More from Gannon on Nixon, who isn't just a cover corner. He got to give credit where it's due. More often than not, Keyshawn Nixon is willing to put his nose in there and get dirty in the run game. He's willing to get physical. Unless DeAndre Swift is diving into the end zone, perhaps. But here's Gannon on Nixon's value as a complete corner, doing a little bit of everything.
19: Certain calls can come in, and just because they're good on paper, it's players, not plays to me. So I always try to keep that in mind. What are we asking our guys to do? And are we putting them in a position that they can be successful if what we think is going to happen or could happen, that comes up? You know, I mean, it does you no good to blitz a corner if he can't make a tackle on the back one-on-one. Well, he did the first play. You know what I mean? So a lot of confidence in our guys, the positions that we're putting them in, that they can go execute and make plays.
0: All right, and meanwhile, head coach Matt LaFleur also had high praise for Keyshawn Nixon and what he did in the season opener.
20: I just loved how he competed, and it was down in and down out, and there were some tough competitive catches that were made on him, but like he was there in coverage in a good position, and sometimes that's just how life is in the NFL, but I thought he had one of his most complete games, I would say, in my time here.
0: It's a mouthful. From Matt LaFleur. So after all that stuff was said all offseason and throughout training camp about Nixon competing for his job and is he on the bubble, Nixon said when it comes time to kick off the season, you know where I'm going to be. And he was on the field. He was starting and he played really well. Got to give credit where it's due. Unfortunately, that and anything else that the Packers did positively on Sunday in Minneapolis, it's all overshadowed because they blew another big lead and lost the game. 22-10 turned into 39-22. 29 unanswered points by the Vikings. 22-0 in the fourth quarter. Crazy. It's Thursday, and it's still absolutely crazy. Anyway, here's some raw audio. Scratch that. Not raw audio, but edited audio. With Packers cornerback Keyshawn Nixon. A few minutes with Key talking about how they did it again. They blew another lead, so what do they have to do? Here's Key.
21: You gotta play ball. You gotta finish. Had the game. Had a couple bad events. A couple bad calls, I guess. But can't really control that type of shit. Because you gotta play ball.
22: Have you ever been a part of a drive like that with the penalties that just kept putting you back on the field? It's not just a penalty on first or second down. You were off the field three different times.
21: But again, that's out of our control. We can't control when they throw the flag. But you gotta play consistent ball and just try to limit the penalties. I saw the calls on the big screen, so I mean, it's not really gonna be angry about that. We can't control it, so we can't control it. There's nothing we can really complain about for real.
22: How do you even like coach anything like those circumstances in practice?
21: Coach them up?
22: Yeah, like, how do you even do that?
21: Oh, you can't. You just gotta keep playing football. You can't really control when they throw the flag, like I said. We have the rough and the passer, questionable. X in the red zone is questionable. You gotta try to limit them.
22: What makes you confident that this locker room can rally?
21: It's football. I mean, it's one game. Week one never defined you towards the end of the season, so that doesn't really matter. It's irrelevant. Everybody wants to start off with a win, but half the NFL is 0-1 right now, so you can't really control that.
22: I mean, you came out firing right out the gates. How did you feel about your performance, you know, walking out of the U.S. Bank?
21: How I play really don't matter. We lost. So kind of nip it in the bud and we'll focus on this week. It's over with.
23: What was your biggest takeaway watching the film?
21: On the defensive side or the team?
23: Both.
21: Defense side, I think we came to play. You know, we had some bad events starting inside the 20, three, four times. But then again, it was out of our control, so we just got to keep playing ball. And as a team, we just got to finish. It's been the talk all year, but we got to show it. Can't just talk about it.
22: How hard is it to stomach that, though? You look at the yards you gave up on a per-play basis, but then you look at the scoreboard, and there's a 39 on the other side.
21: Yeah, I don't know. You just can't control for real. Just got limited penalties. Can't really worry about what the offense do. We play defense. So when we get out there, we have our ops. We just got to capitalize.
22: But you feel much better than a 39-point performance?
21: Yeah.
24: Veteran quarterbacks like Geno, their experience, what does that bring to an offense that you have to prepare for?
21: Geno's a good quarterback. Played for a lot of teams, won a lot of games. He's done threw a lot of yards. He can make every throw. Good quarterback.
24: What did you think of the first time out in a real game for four quarters in JG's system?
21: I like how he used me. He been telling me how he was going to use me all camp and stuff like that. you know, everybody else worry about the wrong shit, but football is football. So, you know how to play football. I like how you use me. I like the defensive scheme. We play hard. We rally to the ball. I think they only had like 120 yards passing. So, it limited the explosive plays. You know, it could have been a shutout. So, just got to worry about the, not the what ifs, but what we can get better at. So, find that and get to it for real.
2: What sort of message did you send about your personal game? On the first play, you had the TFL, and the mics picked you up on TV saying, I'm here. And then the next play, you had a pick.
21: People can say what they want. Y'all can get clickbait all you want. That shit don't matter. I just got to play ball. So, saying I'm here, I've been here. It's not nothing new. Just got to keep stacking days.
2: What did you think of how Brandon played Cisse in his first regular season game?
21: I think he played well. A couple of mistakes, played young. You know, just returning his body on the deep ball. But other than that, I think he held his own.
2: How hard is that to do on that play against that guy?
21: He bleed. He got the same 24 hours. I don't really think it's that. I think if you put yourself out of position, it doesn't matter who it is, they're going to catch the ball. So it didn't really matter to the player.
2: You said how you were used by JG. You're a versatile guy. I mean, you started, obviously, as a slot guy. Do you want that to be your role? You got a first play TFL, second play pick, QB hit, first play of the second half. Do you like kind of being involved in everything?
21: Yeah, I like being involved. I like blitzing. I like making plays. I like getting my number called. So I caught it a lot. I think I blitzed like 5 times in the game, which is rare for a corner, but I'm definitely comfortable doing it. So we'll see how the game plan is this week.
0: There he is, Packers cornerback Keyshawn Nixon. A bright spot in the season opener. The loss to the Minnesota Vikings. A bit of a surprise. Certainly. Keyshawn Nixon being a bright spot there. Got to give credit where it's due. I know people don't like, a lot of people don't like him, don't want to speak in absolutes, but maybe how he carries himself, maybe some post-whistle penalties, not going after DeAndre Swift in that game. But in general, I think a lot of the dislike for Keyshawn Nixon is because y'all want the better cornerback room. Like if Keyshawn Nixon's CB1, that's probably not good enough. Keyshawn Nixon didn't make himself CB1. He said he wanted to be CB1. The Packers made Keyshawn Nixon CB1. He played well in the season opener. Hopefully that continues for his sake and the Packers' sake. Meanwhile, another bright spot for the Packers was the quarterback, Jordan Love. If the offensive line isn't careful, he might see some bright, shiny lights before long. That's, I don't want to get too gruesome with it, but like, damn. Fortunately, Love is really good and can still make throws off platform with dudes in his face. I'm sure he would prefer not to, but he can, and he did in the season opener Sunday in Minneapolis. If the Packers lose to the Jets, then what? Finish that sentence. If the Packers lose to the Jets, blank. You're reaching for the panic button? Have you already reached for the panic button? Are you ready to go on record and say if the Packers lose to the Jets, they ain't making the playoffs? Have you already been of that belief? Or if the Packers lose to the Jets, are you just going to double down and bet on the Packers to win the Super Bowl and capitalize on what would be certainly some better odds, meaning worse odds? You know what I mean. If the Packers lose to the Jets, then blank. Finish that sentence. You can do so on the talk and text line at 920-393-1075. You can also tweet me at Marcus Eversall. Want to hear from you, and we'll hear from QB1 Jordan Love when we come back. Keep it here. 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Cloudy, mild, the low 53 tomorrow. Rain and thunder, the high 67. 64 with showers on Saturday. 65 with clouds on Sunday.
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0: When you see number 96 on the field for the Packers, you gotta know how much that number, that jersey number, mattered to Jonathan Ford. He told me during training camp that he hated the number that he was wearing at the time, which was number 64. He thought he looked like a guard, a la Jerry Kramer. And Jay Ford just needed to make the 53-man roster so he could get himself a number in the 90s. And that's what happened. We talked about that with him in the locker room.
26: 96, man.
27: No, appreciate you, man.
28: I was going to ask about that. So you said you wanted a 90s number.
27: Mm-hmm.
28: How quickly did that happen when you found out you made the team? And how'd that whole process go?
27: It was very quick because that was the moment I was waiting. I just wanted to know if I was going to make the team or not. It happened. I text coach. I'm like, hey, what are we doing? You know, and he gave me the opportunity to wear it, and I changed it. So it was good.
28: When you say you texted coach, was it VO? Was it?
27: Well, it was just one of the defensive coaches. You know, it was something we already talked about. He was already like, the number's waiting on you. Just got to make the team and, you know, get ready to go. And I'm like, cool. So ended up happening, and then I ended up getting the number. So.
0: It's a numbers game. Life is a numbers game when you think about it.
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1: Packers take on the Jets Sunday afternoon, well, Sunday at noon, Central Time, at MetLife Stadium out in the Meadowlands. Packers looking to get back in the win column. I will say this, the Packers have been good in week two under Matt LaFleur.
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1: You know, you see all these stats about the season opener, and week one always gets a ton of hype because we wait for forever for football. But looking through the Packers dope sheet, which I always enjoy, they have some factoids in about week two. So the Packers, under Matt LaFleur, did you hear me wheezing? I don't know why that. Think I'm okay? Caller earlier, Dan, mentioned that maybe Matt LaFleur has asthma. I used to have asthma. I outgrew it. But Dan heard me say that earlier this week, and Dan's like, we need to get Matt LaFleur tested for asthma. I'm like, where is he going with this? Maybe he contracted asthma on the flight to Denver because he's been choking ever since. It was well played. Anyway, week two, the Packers are 6-1 under Matt LaFleur in week two. That is tied for third in the league. So who's 7-0 in week two games over the last 7 years? Don't know the answer to that. But in each of the Packers have started 0-1 three times under LaFleur, which means they're 4-3 in week one. Now they're 4-4 because this is his eighth season, right? But in each of the previous three times that the Packers suffered a loss in week one, the Packers responded with a win in week two. So we have that going for us, which is nice. Now, if the Packers lose to the Jets, finish this sentence. If the Packers lose to the Jets, then what? If the Packers lose to the Jets, blank. I think a lot of people might go with blank. Like, if the Packers lose to the Jets, then Daryl, you are on The Fan. If the Packers lose to the Jets, blank.
12: You just keep going. I think a lot of the problems that the Packers' offensive line has, besides the couple of nagging injuries they have, is that they haven't played together in a game time enough. And a lot of that has to do with preseason being what it is. You know, it's a showcase for the younger players and stuff. But I really think you need three games under your belt to really start going and then make a decision.
1: Okay, so if the Packers lose to the Jets, you're not going to be among the surely thousands and thousands of Packer fans who are freaking out and reaching for the panic button if they haven't already.
12: Well, I won't be happy, but
1: right,
12: it's two games.
1: It's true. And it would probably be the best thing ever that it's a short week before the home opener on Thursday. Like I've been saying all week, if they lose to the Jets, which I can't say I'd be shocked if they do, I'm picking the Packers, but can't say I'd be shocked if they lose to the Jets, then I'm guessing the Packers would like to play the Falcons about 5 minutes after the Jets game is over. Like, sometimes playing on a short week is a good thing, and I think that scenario would be one where they'd want to play right away.
12: Agreed.
1: All right, Daryl. Appreciate the call and appreciate your level-headedness. Text message from Anonymous. I can't see. Any name? All right. If the Packers lose to the Jets because of bad offensive line play again, then fire the offensive line coach. Yeah, the problem is now that they're in season, I always like when people say fire assistant coaches in season, who's going to replace them? I genuinely don't know the answer to that. And also, I will say once again, I said after the season, I thought there were two jobs that they needed to find a new voice, and that was the offensive line coach and the special teams coordinator. The Packers planned on bringing Rich Bisaccia back until he surprised them by quitting, going somewhere else, and they kept Luke Butkus. I'm still surprised they did that, but they did that. Let's hear from Packers quarterback Jordan Love talking about the offensive line. Played some cuts earlier about how he still has faith in the offensive line. He's not freaking out about the offensive line, but do you believe him? Anyway,
0: Adam Stanovich, Matt LaFleur, Jordan Love, they've all mentioned miscommunications. And there's a bunch of highlights, not highlights, lowlights, of the Packers running backs not picking up blitzers. Tight ends not doing what they're supposed to do. You had the play where Mark Redman and Zach Bakobuele blocked precisely nobody on the right side of the line. I mean, like, I went through the numbers earlier that Rob Domofsky had in his article at ESPN.com. Check it out if you hadn't. But 10 times on Sunday, Love faced unblocked pressures. That's the most of any quarterback in Week 1 and tied for the most in a game by any quarterback over the past five seasons, according to Next Gen Stats. The Packers were last in pass block win rate at 9%. 9% pass block win rate. Translation, that's a pass block loss rate of 91%. Jordan Morgan at left tackle ranked dead last among week one tackles in pass block win rate. He's their left tackle. Their right tackle, Zach Bakobuele, was 47th in pass block win rate. At guard, Jacob Monk was 55th. Donovan Jennings was 56th. And at center, Sean Ryan was, wait for it, dead last, 32nd in pass block win rate. It was historically bad from the offensive line, but you keep hearing about communication or lack thereof. Miscommunication, the offensive line, quarterback, obviously, at some level. But running backs, everybody, it's a collective effort, a collective failure. They all say, hey, you're on a sinking ship. You all go down together, right? But the band of the Titanic kept playing music as they're sinking after hitting an iceberg. I guess they're all going down with the ship wherever it goes. Bottom of the ocean, I don't know. Save the women and children. However that analogy applies. Here's Jordan Love. What exactly were the miscommunication issues they had?
24: No, I mean, versus that defense, you know, obviously away, we're in a loud environment. You know, there's times we have play called and, you know, we can the play at the line of scrimmage. And, you know, now we're trying to make checks and make different calls with everybody up the line of scrimmage. And maybe a tackle might not be able to hear the center, what call we're making. So there's a lot of things that from a communication standpoint, everybody's just got to relay the messages and make sure we're all dialed in on the same page. So, you know, we just got to always communicate and relay those things out to everybody. But, you know, in those away environments, you know, I've played a while now. That stuff happens, you know. That's where you got to be better. Obviously, you know, get in and out of the huddle so we can all communicate, be on the same page so we're not up against the clock and things like that. But I always take the communication upon myself. You know, I got to make sure everybody's on the same page as the quarterback.
0: Yeah, so on the bright side, Adam Stanovich said this last week before the game. He said this might be the toughest challenge they face all year from a protection standpoint. It doesn't get much tougher than a Brian Flores defense. So maybe they're in the clear now. Maybe the offensive line will have just one really bad game all year. Maybe they're great on Sunday against the Jets. Maybe. Here's Steno on having so many free rushers at the quarterback. 10 different times. Most in 5 years for a quarterback. Here's Steno.
13: Yeah, it was just miscommunication up front. Backs and O-line not on the same page. That's one of the hard things about, you know, obviously playing in that environment. We all have to do a really, really good job communicating. There's a lot of really good pickups and then, you know, a couple that weren't. And when you cut guys loose like that, obviously it could turn into bad things for the offense. So we got to make sure we don't do that again.
0: Mm-hmm. You do. Man, it was bad. Like, they keep showing highlights or lowlights from the Packers' perspective on ESPN. Some of a 91, so the Packers a pass block win rate of 9%. That means the Vikings had a pass rush win rate of 91%, the highest in the NFL since 2022. Good God. Nothing good about it. But again, maybe it's all downhill from here, uphill from here, whatever you want to, like the arrow's pointing up. Downhill, you got momentum, but it insinuates that things are going to go in the wrong direction. You know what I mean. Maybe it's going to get better from here. Maybe that's as bad as it's going to get. Maybe, right?
14: I'm done.
15: Pop, I wish you'd try the low-fat bacon.
14: Well, you can wish in one hand and crap in the other and see which gets filled first.
15: Yeah, well, this wagon's got to get filled first.
0: I mean, that's just classic. Grumpier Old Men, the sequel. One of the best sequels in the history of cinema, if you ask me. Maybe the offensive line will be good from here on out. I hope it is. Maybe that's as bad as it'll be, and now they're in the clear for the rest of the season.
14: Well, you can wish in one hand and crap in the other and see which gets filled first.
0: Meanwhile, the Milwaukee Brewers lost today, but at least we know they are still good. They're heading to Baltimore for a weekend series. Dominic Catronio, Brewers Extra Innings, next.
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0: Yeah.
17: 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Now, you might see an uptick in pressure put on you by other teams, but not 60 minutes like the Vikings did.
0: Yeah. 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
21: I don't think the Brewers have the rotation to dominate right now. Kyle Harrison is a problem. You know, when you get to the postseason, we know two guys are going to trot out. They're going to trot out the Miz, and they're going to trot out Logan Henderson. What are you going to do for your third starter? Are you going to do Kyle Harrison? Can't do him on the road, though, that's for sure, because the splits tell you so. Is it Dustin May, who's had a couple of really good starts and a couple of real dogs since the Brewers acquired him? Is it going to be Robert Gasser, who's been with the organization, who's young, though, and inexperienced, but he's shown that he's got some skills?
22: Yeah, he's had some good outings. He's had some really good outings. And a couple of stinkers, too.
21: Or are they going to do Bill's favorite and go with a bullpen game in there? I kind of think they're going to do it at some point. They always have, it seems like. They always seem to do that and throw a bullpen game in there. I don't know. It's a great question, but I don't believe they have the rotation right now to dominate, per se. So we'll see how it plays out. What I do like, though, is I think their offense is coming around a bit here toward the tail end of the season. And I think that power is coming around at the tail end of the season, because I still believe that the long ball is a big deal in the playoffs. And then, unfortunately, the Brewers pitching also gives up a lot of home runs.
22: They do, but you know, the bullpen has been much used, but it's been a strength of theirs too. So That's the good news too. We talk about, you know, we talk about bullpen games and everything, and I hate it, but you know, it's effective. The way they manage their staff puts a lot of pressure on the bullpen, but they've been up to the task.
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5: It's been a special season in Milwaukee, from Mrs. Dominance to Murph's Magic Touch. 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
8: Well, the Milwaukee Brewers got beat today in the series finale in Pittsburgh. Pirates 7, Brewers 4. Despite another rally by the crew, it falls short as the Pirates beat the Brewers 7-4 and the Brewers fall to 95-58 on the season. But most things in Brewerland right now are looking really, really good. Most things.
5: This is Better Call Eversole, live on The Fan.
8: Joining me now, he's the host of Brewers Extra Innings. He's our guy, Dom Catronio. Hello, Dom. How are you?
9: I'm good, bud. How are you?
8: I'm doing very well. Thank you. So, Dom, do we start with the good or Kyle Harrison? The good being the fact that the Brewers are awesome and they won the Central again, but let's start with Kyle Harrison. Where are you at with Harrison? Obviously, a great start to the season for him individually, but another rough one today. What happened to him? What's going on? What do you do?
9: I think right now Kyle Harrison is not on this postseason roster, and quite frankly, it's just sort of disheartening because this dude was a top 10 pitcher in baseball in the first 2.5 months of the season and just has not been the same since coming off the injured list, even at the end of the first half. And, you know, there's a couple of things that go into it, whether it be fatigue, which is real. And, you know, a lot of guys don't want to put that out there. But from what I gather is fatigue is something. And on the other side of it, too, is that, you know, he hasn't developed in the way that the Brewers had certainly hoped. And I think that Kyle is certainly not necessarily to blame on this, nor the Brewers. It's not like, oh my gosh, he didn't show up to a training session. It's not like that. It's just that sometimes the results kind of dictate what you need to work on. And right now, teams are not afraid of his fastball, and the shape of it has changed. And there's a fear that he's tipping the pitch, and there's mechanical adjustments they're going through. Like today, he threw the entire game out of the stretch trying to fight that mechanical tip that he's going through right now. Or furthermore, the changeup just hasn't developed like we all thought it would and hoped it would coming out of spring training, giving it such a movement profile darling. All that is to say that not all is lost. He's still under team control for another 4 years. Mm-hmm. You take this data with what you will and take it into the offseason, get stronger. Now, he reiterated today to the press saying, I'm not giving up. I'm trying to figure this thing out before the end of the season. It's my job to stay ready if my number is called. But right now, I think that number is pretty far down the depth chart for the Brewers.
8: So Harrison got 5 outs today, gave up 5 runs, 4 earned, 2 walks, 2 strikeouts, 2 hit-by-pitch. So his last 4 outings, he has covered 9 innings. 27 hits, 24 runs, 21 of them earned with 8 walks and 9 strikeouts. It's just been a struggle for him. But fortunately, Dom, now we get to the good, which is basically everything else, almost everything else. The Brewers are NL Central champions again for the 4th year in a row. They're the first team ever in the history of the division to win it 4 years in a row. They've won it 5 of the last 6 years, 6 of the last 9 years. I don't even know what the question is, Dom. What more can you say?
9: I think that the way the Brewers operate and the way they have always stood by hard decisions and they don't really care what anyone else thinks. That's why I just love this year's postseason slogan being win our way, because every year the Brewers zag, the rest of the baseball world just can't believe that they would do such a thing. And then they win again. And it just, I don't understand how many times we have to keep saying it. And I've been saying it for years. And leaving spring training, I had a national writer who I will remain nameless, who I was talking about leaving spring training. I was talking to him about the Brewers. He was asking for some dirt. He was trying to figure out what's going on with the crew. And I said, I think this team's better than last year's team. And he goes, I don't see it. I don't understand how you see this team being better than last year's team. And well, they're 5 wins away from 100. So to this unnamed, well-known writer, thank you very much. I think that it just kind of goes to show you what the Brewers fight against every single year. People don't look on the interior because there's not household names. I really don't think anybody in outside of Joey Ortiz's family in Los Angeles understands how important Joey Ortiz has been to this team, or the value that has been provided by somebody like D.L. Hall, or the value of somebody that the Brewers have found in Logan Henderson. It's just finding ways to win on the margins, and a team that is really a model for how small markets are supposed to operate.
0: It's so well said, and they are underrated, criminally underrated every year. I mean, I'll be honest, like, I underrated them coming into this year from a wins perspective, but they just do it every year, and it seems like they'll never get the benefit of the doubt when it comes to the national media. I also thoroughly enjoy the people, mostly, like, division rivals, Cubs fans, like, how much they seem to hate Murph. Because he always plays the underdog card, you know, like, oh my God, shut up, Murph. You've won the division how many times? Mind you, the same people complaining about that are the ones who basically legitimize Murph playing the underdog card, right? Like every year before the season, as you say, people are waiting for them to fall off. Like, this is the year the Brewers come back to earth. They can't keep getting away with it, whatever that means. And then they win the division, and Murph mentions that they're a bunch of underdogs who play the right way, but they're not a bunch of household names, and the same people that keep waiting for the Brewers to fall off start kicking and screaming about how Murph always plays the underdog card because everyone counts him out. It's really beautiful.
9: Yeah, I think the what you're looking for there is the fact that, you know, sometimes the way we predict baseball, which is just simply the most unpredictable sport, I think that we look at this team and we just assume that every single at-bat is going to be taken, you know, against the nastiest pitcher on the planet. And there's some very good pitchers that obviously a lot of teams struggle with. That's what makes elite pitching. But the Brewers have done such a great job against teams. And I know they lose the season series today to Pittsburgh, but quite frankly, Pittsburgh caught them at a great time earlier in the season when they were playing their worst baseball back in April. But really, since then, they've been dominating the Pittsburgh Pirates. And then you think about them dominating the Cincinnati Reds and dominating the St. Louis Cardinals. And, you know, and then still being able to take wins from teams that, you know, maybe the national media adores. And one of those teams that I can't get behind is the New York Yankees. I think they're the most overrated team in baseball. But yet they're getting all this love like you're going to roll through the Tampa Bay Rays. Tampa Bay Rays are way better than the Yankees. And in fact, talking to Aaron Boone a couple of weeks ago, Aaron Boone said, the Brewers are still the best team that we have faced. And that includes the Dodgers. That includes everybody in the American League. Like, the respect is given by the people inside the lines. It feels like everybody on the outside of the lines just does not understand how the Brewers have built this powerhouse.
0: Talking to Dom Catronio from Brewers Extra Innings. Dom, I just got to say this real quick because I was thinking about it earlier. You are so good at what you do. Like, I genuinely mean that. I don't think we tell enough people that, you know, like, we don't, as people, we don't compliment other people enough. But I honestly think that there's nobody better to talk to about the Brewers than Dom Catronio. You don't even need to respond to that, but I'm just telling you. So let's recap the top stories of this season. They win the Central again. They're aiming high, bigger goals in mind. Obviously, the biggest story of the season has to be the brilliance of Jacob Mizorowski, but anything else you want to highlight, just recapping what a great season this has been?
9: You know, I mean, Joey Ortiz has stolen great headlines, and deservedly so. He had another couple of hits in today's game. Garrett Mitchell is also a massive headline, and I mean, people were laughing when I was including him, because remember, I mean, just go back to this past offseason and how many people were mad and, like, genuinely mad that they traded Isaac Collins. And that was a 27-year-old rookie, and they had a 28-year-old who had been hurt a lot, hopefully coming back this season. And people were like, well, you can rely on Isaac Collins. You can't rely on Garrett Mitchell. Well, look, I'm not trying to drag Isaac Collins, but go look at his numbers and go look at Garrett Mitchell's numbers this season, okay? Or go look at what Luis Lara has been able to do, and despite Sal Frelick having a really lost, injured season, the Brewers haven't skipped a beat in the outfield. I think the outfield moving forward, yes, Churio missed a month, but he's emerging as an MVP candidate. He will win an MVP one day. Like, mark my words, Jackson Churio will win an MVP one day. And I think that the way that this outfield has been constructed, especially up the middle, right, with Mitchell in center, even Churio can play center, but he's mostly a left fielder. Terang at second base has been great. Joey's resurgence, along with, you know, the arrival of Cooper Pratt, the player development system continues to churn. I mean, those are four homegrown superstars. I mean, superstars that you have created from your own system. They deserve more credit. And quite frankly, there are more coming in Jesus Madé, in Andrew Fisher, in Blake Burke. Even I've had some kind words told to me about Eric Batanti. I mean, the list goes on of talent that is still coming in this pipeline for Milwaukee.
0: So exciting. Now let's talk playoff scenarios. Obviously 10 games or what is it now? 9 games remaining. I've lost track. The night day game thing really gets to me. I guess I'd have to do the math. What is it? 9 games now?
9: 9 games remaining.
0: 9 games remaining. So the Brewers have already locked up the division, as we've talked about. Obviously, they want to hold off the Dodgers for the top seed in the NL. The Dodgers won today, so the Brewers' lead atop the National League is back to 2. Brewers want to hold off the Rays and whoever else in the American League for the best record in baseball. But the format for the playoffs in Major League Baseball, obviously with the bye, you wouldn't play in the wild card round. But after that wild card round, the number one seed gets the winner of the wild card series between the 4 and 5 seeds. The 2 seed gets the 3 versus 6 winner, which is different from the NFL, for example, which reseeds. So the number one seed would get the quote unquote worst remaining team. MLB doesn't do that. So that's a lot of mumbo jumbo, whatever mumbo jumbo is. Looking at possible opponents, possible wild card teams the Brewers could see in their first series, which matchups do you like or dislike the most for the Brewers looking ahead?
9: I mean, quite frankly, the Brewers are going to be better than all 3 of the wild card teams. And that's not just in record. I mean, that includes San Diego, who I know swept them a couple of weeks ago. That includes Philadelphia and their massive payroll. They have some serious flaws in their bullpen. Christopher Sanchez has certainly slowed down. Now, Jesus Luzardo might be out for the year. That certainly impacts them. And then the Cubs, what else do I have to say about the Cubs? The Brewers went 9-4 against them, and we saw the formula of how to beat them plenty of times. The way I look at it, quite frankly, for matchup-wise, I think what the Brewers would be hoping for is to face Philly. And I think that, you know, just the animosity and all the extra stuff of a Cubs series, they've been there, done that, don't want to do it again. And quite frankly, Philadelphia, they have position players that are obviously household names. Like Kyle Schwarber and Bryce Harper are a great 1-2 punch. But Luis Arraez hits singles. And aside from that, I mean, this is bulletin board material, so be it. I think that Alec Bohm and Bryson Stott are solid role players, but I think the Brewers have the edge on both of those positions. I think the Brewers have the edge in the entirety of the outfield. I think the Brewers have the edge in the bullpen. I think the Brewers are virtually equal when it comes to starting pitching, especially with Jesus Luzardo out. If Luzardo was healthy, it'd be a different story, but right now, the 3 for the Phillies would be Christopher Sanchez, Zach Wheeler, and Aaron Nola. The Brewers' 3 would probably be in some combination of Miz, Henderson, and maybe Dustin May. Robert Gass will probably throw some important innings, too. So
0: right.
9: As far as those 3 teams that are in the playoff hunt, I would say Philly would be the best matchup for the Brewers. But regardless of who they face, the Brewers would be and should be favored against them.
0: Exciting times. You know, there's an old saying around here that the Brewers' job is just to keep our attention until football season. But this year's been different. At this point, it's up to the Packers to grab everyone's full attention because the Brewers are a contender. Plus, come on, they're not competing. It's not that hard to balance multiple sports. You just can't have any other hobbies, right? Dom, it's been a rough start for the Packers, obviously. Only 1 game, but are you a big football fan? I don't know if I've ever asked you that.
9: I'm not the biggest football fan of the world. I like X's and O's. I like watching the game tape. I like watching the All-22s. I think Kurt Benkert has a great channel. I love watching his stuff.
0: Yeah.
9: The worst thing about me, though, Marcus, is I'm not from Wisconsin. Oh. The worst thing about me is I'm a Dallas Cowboys fan, but I'm a very self-aware Dallas Cowboys fan.
0: Okay.
9: I did not watch a single down on Sunday because it is still baseball season for me. I don't get to watch football until November.
0: Okay, well, you might like this. I was thinking about this as well. So, like, in general, whatever your fandom is, being a sports fan is all about having hope, right? So all I want this fall is for the Brewers to still be playing when Micah Parsons makes his return for the Packers, because if those lines intersect, then we have hope. Like, don't get me wrong, I want more than that, but that's all I'm asking for right now. Get me there. Get me to the intersection where the Brewers are on the doorstep of the World Series and the Packers finally have their closer. Can you do that for me? Can you take me there? Do you have that kind of power?
9: Well, I mean, this is how ignorant I am, Marcus. When is Micah Parsons due back? Like, I know this is sacrilegious to not be paying attention to football. I don't play fantasy football. I'm too busy with baseball. Like, when is he due back?
0: Well, it could intersect perfectly. So I looked it up. Actually, let me paint you a picture. Imagine it's mid-October. The Brewers are hosting game one of the NLCS with Jacob Mizorowski on the mound. The Packers are getting Micah Parsons back from injury. The Packers finally have their closer. The Brewers have their ace, and everything is right in the world. As long as the networks figure out the timing, because game one of the NLCS is supposed to be October 11th, which is the same night the Packers host the Cowboys on Sunday Night Football.
9: Well, the other thing, too, about that is that NLCS will be in primetime, because that's going to be the only game that the AL will be

0: En garde!
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6: I don't think the Brewers have the rotation to dominate right now. Kyle Harrison is a problem. You know, when you get to the postseason, we know two guys are going to trot out. They're going to trot out the Miz, and they're going to trot out Logan Henderson. What are you going to do for your third starter? Are you going to do Kyle Harrison? Can't do him on the road, though, that's for sure, because the splits tell you so. Is it Dustin May, who's had a couple of really good starts and a couple of real dogs since the Brewers acquired him? Is it going to be Robert Gasser, who's been with the organization, who's young, though, and inexperienced, but he's shown that he's got some skills?
7: He has. He's had some good outings. He's had some really good outings. And a couple of stinkers, too.
6: Or are they going to do Bill's favorite and go with a bullpen game in there? I kind of think they're going to do it at some point. They always have, it seems like. They always seem to do that and throw a bullpen game in there. I don't know. It's a great question, but I don't believe they have the rotation right now to dominate, per se. So we'll see how it plays out. What I do like, though, is I think their offense is coming around a bit here toward the tail end of the season. And I think that power is coming around at the tail end of the season, because I still believe that the long ball is a big deal in the playoffs. And then, unfortunately, the Brewers pitching also gives up a lot of home runs.
7: They do, but you know, the bullpen has been much used, but it's been a strength of theirs too. So, you know, that's a good news too. We talk about, you know, talk about bullpen games and everything, and I hate it, but you know, it's effective. The way they manage their staff puts a lot of pressure on the bullpen, but they've been up to the task.
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16: Bills Lions tonight on Thursday Night Football. The Bills opening up their new stadium. The Lions visiting that new Bills stadium tonight on Thursday Night Football. The over under 54.5. 54.5. The over under should be a high scoring game between the Bills and the Lions. The Green Bay Distillery Fantasy Hour is coming up. By the way, a week from today, the Packers play.

0: Their third game of the season is a week from today. It's their home opener. The first of two Thursday night games in the span of a month. They'll play the Carolina Panthers on a Thursday night at the end of October. But 1 week from today, the Packers' home opener against the Atlanta Falcons, which will complicate things for our fantasy routine at Green Bay Distillery, because there's a home game. So what we're going to do, I was talking to Mike last week, and you can go to Distillery next week. I got to verify this. We'll talk more about it next week. But Monday and Tuesday, you can fill out a sheet for our Big Three Fantasy Challenge. Turn it in at any point next week before the game Thursday, and you could still get in. The Fantasy Hour's next.
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2: 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Last night, the LSU injury report listed quarterback Sam Levitt as doubtful with a shoulder injury. Reports say that no one on the Ole Miss staff believes the injury report or that Levitt will miss the game in Oxford on Saturday night, but that this is gamesmanship by LSU coach Lane Kiffin. I'm Adam Abdallah.
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0: Good evening and welcome to week two of the 2026 NFL season. It is the Green Bay Distillery Fantasy Hour. 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Also on X, formerly known as Twitter. At WDUZ, I am at Marcus Eversole. 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And as always, you can win some prizes with our weekly Big Three Fantasy Challenge as well. Pick three players playing in tonight's game. No quarterbacks, no kickers, no defense, only running backs, receivers, and tight ends. It's PPR scoring for the first half only. Highest score wins first place prize, and second place wins the second place prize. Unless you win first place and you'd rather have the second place prize, then that's your prerogative. So that's all going on after the show. Here's what we're going to do for the next hour during the show. Coming up after the first break, we'll take your calls, questions, comments, waiver wire, sit 'em, start 'em, all those things. And dial me up as soon as we hit the break, and then you'll get in. Because then we got to get to, or you can text me, 920-393-1075. You can always tweet me, like I said. Then at about 6:20 or so, we'll talk to Drew Davenport from Football Guys. Drew Davenport has been my go-to guy on the Josh Jacobs legal thing, because Drew Davenport is also an attorney, but he joins us tonight at 6:20 to talk fantasy from Football Guys, and then 6:50, Daily Doug runs a big weekly league on DraftKings, and he joins us to give us his favorite picks of the week at 6:50 today and every week on the Green Bay Distillery Fantasy Hour. But first things first, every week we start the show with a little fantasy football education just to get people up to speed.
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0: Just a friendly reminder, your weekly reminder to set your lineup. Do it. Set your lineup. Bills and Lions tonight. A lot of fantasy goodness. A lot of scoring is expected. Hence the 54.5 over under. Last week against the Saints, Lions receiver Amon-Ra St. Brown led the league with 14 targets. He also caught a couple touchdowns. Jahmyr Gibbs led all running backs with 29 rushing attempts, five more than Derrick Henry, who was second in the league in rushing attempts. Gibbs had over 180 total yards. Not a bad first game for the consensus number one overall pick in fantasy. My guy. Last week against the Texans, Bills quarterback Josh Allen threw for 334 yards and two touchdowns. He also ran for two scores, and tight end Dalton Kincaid, former, draft crush? Yeah, pretty much, kind of. Was a big fan of Dalton Kincaid. Been waiting for him to really click in the NFL, but he was the only tight end to go over 100 receiving yards last week. He had six targets, and 130 yards to show for it. So you got DJ Moore with Buffalo, you got the Lions receivers, Jameson Williams looking for a bounce back game, not to mention James Cook, who had a quiet game for the Bills. He could bounce back tonight. There's just a lot to like about this matchup. Sam Laporta, Lions tight end, set your lineup. Don't be that guy. Don't say I didn't remind you. Well, you can't say that now.
6: The next thing.
0: Some notable injuries, obviously, last week. Patriots receiver A.J. Brown suffered an ankle injury. He was placed on injured reserve, so he's going to miss multiple weeks. Seahawks quarterback Sam Darnold has already been ruled out for week two. He left on the fifth play of the game last Wednesday against the Patriots, so some key injuries in the first game of the year. Vikings quarterback Kyler Murray suffered a concussion in the first quarter of the game against the Packers. I don't know what else happened in that game. I just can't remember. Ravens receiver Zay Flowers left the season opener with a hamstring injury. He's questionable for week two. Had 150 yards in the first half, did Zay Flowers. Look, his touchdown was sweet. Zay Flowers not practicing, though, the past 2 days, so he's in question for Sunday. Niners rookie receiver Dejon Stribling. Talked about him last week. I really like Stribling coming into the year. Still do. Think he could be good, but don't like that he's going to miss roughly 10 weeks, according to head coach Kyle Shanahan. Stribling out with a left ankle injury.
6: The next thing.
0: Well, a couple guys underperformed, more than a couple, but Jamar Chase, two catches for 12 yards on four targets. That's it. He's still a stud. Don't be dumb. Bears tight end Colston Loveland. The Bears put up 59 points in their win over the Panthers, but Colston Loveland did not have a catch, was targeted just twice. He was the only tight end in the league last season to have at least 10 targets in each of his final four games last year. But in week one, just two targets, no catches, despite the Bears scoring 59 points. And then Monday night against the Chiefs, their new acquisition, the Broncos' new acquisition, Jaylen Waddle, coming in from the Dolphins, was targeted just twice. He had one catch for 2 yards, and that's it. But the Broncos' offense had nothing going collectively, just 176 yards of total offense. Waddle's going to be fine, I'm pretty sure.
6: The next thing.
0: Christian Watson, one of the highlights. Six catches on eight targets for 147 yards and two touchdowns. He had an 81-yard touchdown. Matthew Golden caught 6 of 12 targets for 95 yards, so Watson and Golden, big days for the Packers. Jordan Love threw for 387 yards, two touchdowns and a pick, on just 21 completions. So the Packers feast or famine, explosive offense, targeting Watson and Golden in the season opener. That's noteworthy. For the Chiefs, Kenneth Walker led the league in rushing in week one with 173 yards. Not a bad Chiefs debut coming over from the Seahawks. How about a little love for Panthers wide receiver Jalen Coker? 138 yards and two touchdowns for Jalen Coker against the Bears last week. Take note of that. All the hype about Tet McMillan, but Jalen Coker would like a word. No surprise, Bijan Robinson led all running backs in targets, receptions, and receiving yards. No surprise that Robinson had a big game in week one, even though we don't know who the Falcons are going to start at quarterback. Tua still not practicing. Michael Penix still isn't back from the ACL. And now Cooper Rush is also banged up. So, yeah, there's that. And Caleb Douglas, little-known rookie receiver from the Dolphins, 6'4", third-round pick out of Texas Tech, a 25% target share, 5 catches for 94 yards. Look, the Dolphins suck, but fantasy points all count the same. So Caleb Douglas is certainly a name to know on the waiver wire.
6: Those are the things you gotta know for fantasy football. This is the Green Bay Distillery Fantasy Hour.
0: And the phone number is 920-393-1075. 920-393-1075 is the number on the talking text line. John on the west side, it's been a minute. I hope to hear from you. 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
0: When you see number 96 on the field for the Packers, you gotta know how much that number, that jersey number, mattered to Jonathan Ford. He told me during training camp that he hated the number that he was wearing at the time, which was number 64. He thought he looked like a guard, a la Jerry Kramer. And Jay Ford just needed to make the 53-man roster so he could get himself a number in the 90s. And that's what happened. We talked about that with him in the locker room.
16: 96, man.
17: No, I appreciate you, man.
16: I was going to ask about that. So you said you wanted a 90s number.
17: Mm-hmm.
16: How quickly did that happen when you found out you made the team? And how'd that whole process go?
17: It was very quick because that was the moment I was waiting. I just wanted to know if I was going to make the team or not. It happened. I text coach, I'm like, hey, what are we doing, you know, and he gave me the opportunity to wear it, and I changed it, so it was good.
16: When you say you texted coach, was it VO? Was it?
17: Well, it was just one of the defensive coaches, you know, it was something we already talked about. He was already like, the number's waiting on you, just got to make the team and, you know, get ready to go, and I'm like, cool. So ended up happening, and then I ended up getting the number, so.
0: It's a numbers game. Life is a numbers game when you think about it.
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24: Wow. Thanks, big voice guy. Welcome back to the Green Bay Distillery Fantasy Hour. Before we get to Drew Davenport from Football Guys coming up, let's get to some questions here. This comes from Anonymous on the text line. Kyle Pitts, he's going to have a bounce back week, right? Asks Anonymous. Yeah, Kyle Pitts got shut out in week one against the Steelers. I'll be honest, I don't love Kyle Pitts from a fantasy standpoint. I just don't trust him all that much. To me, he's a fringe tight end one in a 12-team league. Like, he's not on the, certainly not on the McBride. He's kind of, McBride-Bowers, when he's healthy, his status is up in the air. Bowers, he missed week one, but he's not on the McBride, Bowers, or even like Colston, Loveland, Tucker, Kraft, Tyler Warren, Sam Laporta level. Dallas Goddard's been scoring touchdowns like crazy, too. Isaiah Likely had a huge week one. I don't put Kyle Pitts up in that category, especially with the questions at quarterback for the Falcons. He's not going to get shut out again, but I don't love Pitts. Like I said, he's a fringe TE1 to me. Question here from, I don't see a name here, Anonymous. Trevor Lawrence against Denver or Caleb Williams against Minnesota? Trevor Lawrence, a lot of doubters. He certainly hasn't lived up to the hype as the number one overall pick because he had so much hype several years ago. But, man, they won 13 games last year. But what he did this last year and what he did to start this season, he's been really good. I'd start Caleb, though, this week. Caleb Williams is legit. I talk crap about the Bears every chance I get, but you're not going to hear me talking crap about Caleb Williams or that offense because they are legit. But the defense still sucks. Cole, you're on the fan.
25: Hey, thanks for taking my call again, Marcus.
24: You bet.
25: So my question is, I'm in a league where there is no flex and there's three wide receivers, so I went heavy on receivers, but running backs are not very strong. So I'm debating this week between Green Bay's own Marshawn Lloyd and then a guy who had a good week against the Packers, Aaron Jones, who's going up against the Bears, if I remember right.
24: Yes. That's a close call. So those two, I think, are like right on the same level, kind of in that flex range. I don't think the Bears, Lloyd, or I think this is going to be Lloyd's breakout game. He's going to be better than he was last week, but that said, with the Vikings running back situation, Jordan Mason's on IR now, so you know Jones is going to get the work. I always lean towards whatever workload you feel better about, so now I would lean Jones.
25: All right. Sounds good. Thank you, Marcus.
24: Thank you, Cole. Appreciate you. See you at Green Bay Distillery for Thursday Night Football. That's close, though. That hurts me because I really do think Lloyd finds the end zone against the Jets. I think they're going to give him more work. I think he'll get the start. I think Brooks played more because it was the Vikings with his blitz pickup prowess. That was not on display in that game, quite frankly. Either way, Drew Davenport, fantasy expert from Football Guys, coming up next.
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26: Defense was optional yesterday in the National Football League.
27: Well, I noticed there were a lot of points going on the board, that's for sure. I did notice that.
26: 41-23, 36-31, 59-37. 34 points scored by Jacksonville. Bengals over the Buccaneers, 33-27. Lions over the Saints, 31-30. Yeah. 39-22, Vikings over the Packers. Yeah, defense was optional yesterday. There weren't a lot of teams that opted for defense.
27: No, well, you know, we talk about it every year at the beginning of the season. It's kind of, tackling is not at its peak at this time of the year. Defense is, you know, we talk about it, you know, how much time the first teamers get in the preseason. Very little. I think fatigue came into play in the Packers game to some degree. Probably did in other games too. I don't know.
26: That fourth quarter when the Vikings were running up and down on them and the Packers didn't control the ball outside of that one drive that they had that nearly took up 10 minutes. Then they didn't have the ball and the Minnesota Vikings were bing, bing, bing, bing.
27: Yeah, and then they gave it back to them right away. And they're right back out there defensively.
26: But defense was optional in week one of the NFL season, and it really showed up in the Green Bay Packers fourth quarter when they gave up 22 points and 29 unanswered points, by the way, in the second half.
27: 22-10 was it in the third quarter.
22: That's a two-minute drill from Bill and Rookie. 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We're back to business on the Green Bay Distillery Fantasy Hour. 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
24: Welcome back to the Green Bay Distillery Fantasy Hour. Week 2 kicks off tonight with a good one. It should be a good one. It's a great one on paper from a fantasy football perspective as the Buffalo Bills open up their new stadium against the Detroit Lions. 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Pick three players playing in tonight's game. No quarterbacks, no kickers, no defense. Only running backs, receivers, and or tight ends. PPR scoring, the highest score for the first half only wins first place, and if you're second place, you also win something. Joining me now as our expert of the night, he is a fantasy analyst at Football Guys, also an attorney. He's been our go-to guy on the entire Josh Jacobs legal situation. Very, very helpful and insightful with that. Tonight, we're going to talk fantasy with Drew Davenport from Football Guys. You can follow him on X at Drew Davenport FF. Drew, good to talk to you again. How are you tonight?
0: I'm doing great. Thank you for having me again.
24: Well, appreciate you coming on again. So, Drew, first of all, just let me give you the floor. You can plug your content and direct our listeners to where they can find your stuff on fantasy football.
0: Right now the best way to find me is on Twitter at Drew Davenport FF. I've also got a Patreon channel that we go in depth on some of the legal stuff, but also on the advanced analytics that help you win in fantasy football.
24: So tonight's game, Drew, from a fantasy perspective, it's one of those games that just screams over from a point total perspective, but that also, those games also scream take the under because everyone's going to take the over. You know what I mean? Like both these, I can just see it happening. Both teams aggressive on fourth down, you know, maybe getting turned away. They're moving the ball up and down the field, but then it's like 27-24 and the under hits. But from a fantasy perspective, Bills Lions is about as good as it gets. It's about as fantasy friendly as a matchup gets.
0: Yeah, it certainly looks like a lot of fun on paper. We've got two excellent quarterbacks. We've got playmakers all over the field. I'm really hoping DJ Moore is himself after getting nicked with an ankle injury. And I worry a little bit about the Lions offensive line missing two of their starters tonight because of the short week. So, you know, your point about expecting fireworks and maybe seeing a little bit of sluggishness, that's quite possible here. But, you know, overall, what's not to be excited about? We saw Jameson Williams last week drop a couple passes, but he looked electric. Jahmyr Gibbs looks good. And, you know, we didn't get the full James Cook experience last week, so I'm excited to see what's going to happen tonight.
24: Yeah, James Cook and Jameson Williams, maybe the squeaky wheel gets the grease kind of treatment tonight. We'll see. But obviously Josh Allen went off last week against the Texans against a really good defense. You mentioned Jahmyr Gibbs, the consensus number one overall pick this year for fantasy. 29 attempts last week against the Saints, 29 carries for Jahmyr Gibbs, and was awesome. Over 150 yards, a couple touchdowns. I'm just curious, Drew, do you have any shares of Jahmyr Gibbs?
0: Well, believe it or not, my very last draft of the summer was one of my home leagues, and I ended up with Gibbs in that league. It's an auction league, so I decided I had to have some Jahmyr Gibbs, and boy, watching him last week was a lot of fun. You know, I don't know if you like this metric or not, but I pay attention to expected fantasy points, and it just gives you a measurement for what guys are getting as far as usage is concerned. Even if they didn't perform like you wanted them to, what were they expected to do? Jahmyr Gibbs had a bonkers expected fantasy points number last week of 37 PPR points based on his usage. So, you know, exciting to have Gibbs on your team.
24: Absolutely. Spoken as someone who has Gibbs in Dynasty and our startup draft, he was my must-have. And I'm not going to talk about all my other predictions and stuff, but like that one worked out pretty well. It's aged like fine wine. And now no David Montgomery in that backfield. So last week in the opener, Gibbs had 34 touches for 186 yards and two touchdowns. Not expecting that every week, but I wouldn't mind getting it every week. All right, before we continue, you mentioned your last draft, you decided you had to have some Gibbs. How many fantasy teams does Drew Davenport have?
0: Well, so I'm not a best ball guy. I used to dabble in it the last few years, but I sort of gave it up. It's not a strength of mine. So when we're talking just managed redraft season-long leagues, this year I'm only in 14. I know that sounds like kind of funny when I say only, but
24: yeah,
0: my colleagues in the industry, you know, sometimes get around 30, 40 teams going. I just can't manage that much, so I'm in 14.
24: I can't fathom how you would manage that. Like, Believe it or not, I love fantasy, and I'm sure there'll be a time, maybe when my son, who's three, maybe when he gets into fantasy, I'll have more leagues, but I have my dynasty team, and then we kind of just do a family fantasy league for fun. So, and I usually don't do that. I usually just help my wife, but they needed the numbers anyway. So I'm one season long and then one dynasty league, and it's just so much easier to focus on that, and things are less likely to slip through your fingers. You know what I mean? Like, I still do, you get mad when you have an inactive player in your lineup, but you can only be so mad when you're in so many leagues, you know?
0: Yeah, well, I know the guys who are in more leagues, they have a lot of times they have like a database or a spreadsheet where they, if a player gets hurt, they can just type in the name and it pops up what leagues that the person's in. So you have to be organized if you're in something like that. I'm semi-organized, only being in 14. I did have to go through and write down every league's waiver rules because
24: yep.
0: Every league's different. You know, this one processes at 3 in the morning on Wednesday, and this one's 6 p.m. on Thursday. And so, yeah, I did have to go create a little chart there so that I can look at that every week and not want to jump off a bridge.
24: Well, speaking of waivers, always got to pay attention to that, but maybe especially so early in the season, just about every year in the first couple few weeks of the season, you'll have at least one or two guys that don't get drafted that turn out to be fantasy viable season long. Any names that specifically jump out to you coming out of week one, Drew?
0: Yeah, week one wasn't as exciting as it normally is when it comes to waiver claims, mm-hmm. but I will say that a name that's on my radar that I'm not necessarily pumping up as somebody that you got to stick in your lineups right now, but Antonio Williams in Washington looked really good on limited usage. I believe I'm pulling these numbers from the top of my head, but I just finished an article on it, so I think they're accurate. I think Antonio Williams had a 29% route rate this week, which means that he was only running around on 29% of the Washington dropbacks. So he was clearly a far and away a fourth option for Washington in their offense. But he's a rookie, and he earned a really high target per route run rate, which says that when he was on the field, he was extremely effective. And then he ended up scoring a touchdown. Antonio Williams is my favorite stash of the week. There's a couple guys, though, that coming off week one certainly look like they have the ability to be producers right away. And I guess I would say there's three guys that are at the top of my list. Caleb Douglas is one of them. He's yep. a rookie down in Miami who I think it's impressive for a rookie to come in with that offensive environment. And when I say that offensive environment, I mean we don't necessarily have an extremely gifted quarterback, although I like Malik Willis. The offense struggled. They kind of looked like we thought they might look mm-hmm. and being a little bit limited, but he still throws up 14.5 PPR points. So I'm encouraged by Caleb Douglas. He looks like the real deal. But then there's two veteran guys that I've made a pretty strong play at in most of my leagues, and that's Kendrick Bourne and DeMarcus Robinson. I had heard some rumblings about Bourne over the summer and how much they liked him playing out of the slot. He played a lot this week. Even though he was third in routes run for the Cardinals, I believe he was out there 77% of the Arizona dropbacks. And then DeMarcus Robinson, he's going to step in largely because of injury, because now the Niners are without Ricky Pearsall, and then they lost Deshaun Stribling, and then Jake Tongas. I realize he's a tight end, but he goes to the IR as well. So they've got three guys on the IR, and DeMarcus Robinson stepped up, ran the third most routes for the team, even though he didn't start heavily factoring into the game plan until later in the game when Stribling went down. And he looked really good. I think DeMarcus Robinson's going to play a lot. So those are some of the guys I've been paying attention to.
24: You mentioned Caleb Douglas, the rookie receiver down in Miami. Obviously, the Packers lost a lot of guys to the Dolphins this offseason, the general manager, head coach, and starting quarterback, just to name a few. And Malik Willis isn't exactly surrounded with a lot of proven weapons in the passing game, but someone's got to catch passes. And Caleb Douglas, 6'4", 208, I don't think of him as a number one receiver, quote unquote, but someone's got to be their top receiver, and it might be him.
0: It could be. And, you know, the Malik Washington thing is interesting to me because he's the one who ran the most routes for Miami this past week. But every time I watch Malik Washington play, I come away unimpressed. And I think his numbers say the same thing, because he had plenty of targets. He ran plenty of routes, but he just didn't do anything with them. And to me, that's a theme with Malik Washington. So I'm not that excited about Washington's usage this week. I'm excited about Douglas. He seems like he's the real deal. He looks on film like he's getting separation. And for a guy to come in as a rookie in a limited offensive environment and put up almost 15 PPR points, you have to pay attention to that. And even if it doesn't end up working out, those are the kind of bets we have to make in fantasy football.
24: And I just want to specify, because I can hear people thinking, wait, Marcus, you said Malik Willis, and then Drew started talking about Malik Washington. Is he saying the wrong name? No, Malik Washington is, you know, supposed to be their top receiver. He's 5'8", little guy, but yeah, Malik Willis and Malik Willis throwing to Malik Washington, and now Caleb Douglas, somebody you got to get to know. So I just wanted to throw that out there. Drew Davenport from Football Guys. So let's talk about some week one overreactions, I guess, or overperformers and or underperformers. Let me start with an underperformer. Broncos receiver Jaylen Waddle, who came over to Denver from the Miami Dolphins in a big blockbuster trade this offseason. I had to laugh because I saw you tweet this. It was a gif where the guy is trying not to show his smile or trying not to laugh. And you tweeted, Sean Payton watching his wife put Jaylen Waddle in her starting lineup. Waddle had like one catch for 2 yards. I'd honestly love to know how often that's happened. Like, I know that sounds like the stupidest conspiracy ever, but in the history of football, do you think it's never happened where a coach has made a play call with a fantasy matchup in mind? Like, oh, I'm playing against this running back. Maybe I'll throw it in. They do it with contract incentives all the time.
0: Yeah, I thought that whole thing was funny because we heard on the broadcast of the game that Peyton kept talking about Jaylen Waddle, how great he's going to be, how they're going to move him around the formation, and he's just going to be this incredible piece for their offense. And then it seemed like they didn't care about that too much. They used Pat Bryant as their top target in week one. Now, I know that there's going to be some growing pains here. We know that Sean Payton turned over play-calling duties to Davis Webb, and I think there were some kinks to work out there. And I think it's probably a combination of a couple things. Number one, you've got a first-time play caller. But number two, you've also can't underestimate going into Kansas City on a Monday night for week one. They're hyped up. They have a pretty good defense. And I think that we can perhaps just take a deep breath and hope that week two is better. But you know what? Sean Payton's going to grab that play calling right back pretty quick if things look that bad again, because being that excited about a guy they brought in to produce and then not feeding him targets was a little bit weird to me. It kind of smacked of trying to be smarter than the room, to be honest.
24: I'm with you on that. Jamar Chase, of course, had a quiet week one as well. 2 catches, 12 yards, but he's Jamar Chase, so falls under that same umbrella of don't do anything crazy, don't put him on the trade block, because someone's going to try to take advantage of your impatience early in the season with stuff like this. But Colston Loveland, another weird one here. If you would have told me that the Bears would score 59 points and Colston Loveland wouldn't have a catch, I would have said you're crazy.
0: The whole Bears thing is kind of odd. And one of the things that I was talking about with some of my followers this week was a couple of years ago, I was talking about the Lions offense. And this was when Ben Johnson was calling plays in Detroit. And what I had said was, unfortunately, one of the unintended consequences of having such a good offense is that you really don't have to force the ball to any one particular player because the offense is so good, they have so many options. And lo and behold, we've got Ben Johnson in Chicago now, and something similar happened this week where, you know, Chicago just didn't have to force the issue. They used Khalif Raymond. They used Cole Kmet. They used Kyle Manongai. So they didn't really have to force the ball, and, you know, I don't think that that's going to be the way that it is going forward. I think that the big three of Rome Odunze, Luther Burden, and Colston Loveland are going to get plenty of targets. They're going to get all they can handle, but there are going to be some frustrating weeks where Ben Johnson knows, hey, I don't have to force the ball to Jamison Williams. You know, I don't have to force the ball to Roma Dunze. I can pass the ball to somebody else. And so we're going to get some frustrating weeks there. But, hey, it's a Ben Johnson offense. It's an exciting offense.
24: Yeah, no doubt about it. Now let's talk about the overperformers, maybe highlights from week one. Look, around here, we've been talking all offseason about how the Packers' passing game is going to be more streamlined this season with Watson, Golden, and Reed at receiver, Kraft at tight end, a couple less mouths to feed, which basically means the Packers should be more fantasy viable, or at least somewhat fantasy viable this season. You buying into that?
0: I do, and the week one usage backs that up because there was a lot. I had a discussion with some folks when we were still in draft season, and I was just surprised that people were bullish on Jaden Reed because there was no indication from the Packers that they were going to suddenly put Reed on the field a lot more in two wide receiver sets. They've largely relegated him to three wide receiver sets over the course of his career, which makes him a really difficult fantasy player to believe in.
24: Mm-hmm.
0: And that appears to be the case still in week one. Now, he did have a route rate over 60% in week one, but a lot of that, if you're watching the game, a lot of that happened when the Packers were in catch-up mode in the fourth quarter, and they didn't really care about him before that. So I am buying it because they did consolidate targets between Christian Watson and Matthew Golden. And I'm not really a big Golden guy necessarily, but what I saw week one was really encouraging. He led the team in targets with 12 targets, and he was on the field in all the two wide receiver sets. And, you know, having Christian Watson playing opposite doesn't necessarily hurt either. And you know, they only got, I believe, a 48% route rate from Tucker Kraft because they're easing him in and working, you know, working on getting him up to speed. But it certainly looks like the targets are going to funnel to these three or four guys. And I like that for fantasy football. Boy, that really just pumps up their value.
24: Well, you mentioned earlier, like Caleb Williams, the day he had for the Bears, 41.3 points. Again, this depends on the league you're in, but 41.3 points, most in the league, had two rushing touchdowns as well. I got to say, with the Bears, from my perspective, this is just weird. I mean, the Bears have one of the best offenses in the league. Just think about saying that with a straight face. I'm not going to pretend like they're not legit because they are. Caleb's good. They can run the ball. They have a good offensive line. There's never been a time in my life where the Bears have been this reliable for fantasy. It's just a damn good offense, and I don't like it.
0: I understand. You know, it is. It's a really good offense. We have to keep in mind, too, that when we come out of week one, sometimes we get an opinion on a team that's a little bit skewed because of what happened. And there's two things that pop out to me. Number one, just the number of plays that these teams ran because they were going up and down the field scoring so much. So their offensive production is going to be a little bit inflated. And also keep in mind that Carolina Panthers defense is pretty bad. And we were expecting them to be bad coming into the season. So the fact that the Bears had their way with them, that's not surprising, but it's not going to happen every week. And things get a little bit tougher, especially this week with Minnesota and having to deal with Brian Flores. So I think that, you know, I don't want to get out over my skis, but having said that, boy, do they have a lot of weapons, and they've got a great offensive mind calling plays. It's hard to say that the Bears are not going to be a top five offense this year.
24: Yeah, they're good. They're just really good. So last one for you. In saying that, in acknowledging that the Bears are actually believably good on offense and will be for the foreseeable future, how weird that is to say, the Kansas City Chiefs coming out in week one looking great offense and defense, but not because of Patrick Mahomes coming off the torn ACL. It's because of their new shiny toy, the Super Bowl MVP, former Seahawk running back Kenneth Walker III, led the league in rushing in week one with 173 yards, 7.5 per carry. Again, you never want to overreact to week one, but dare I say this could be a bit of a new look Kansas City Chiefs offense with Kenneth Walker III. What do you think?
0: Yeah, it certainly is. And the comment that I made recently was that the Chiefs had their offense had been slowly, just sort of steadily getting worse and more stale because they didn't have the playmakers to call a different kind of game plan. They were all their game plans revolved around the short passing game with Rashee Rice and Xavier Worthy and Travis Kelce. They didn't have somebody that was really taking the top off the defense. And what that offense needed was, number one, they needed explosive plays, and number two, they needed a running game. And they got both from Ken Walker. So they seem to have solved two big problems for the offense with one player. Now, I didn't love them feeding him 748 touches the other night. I don't think that's going to go well long term. But they do seem to have solved some problems there bringing Walker in. And, you know, the way to attack the Denver defense, they've got such a great secondary. If there's a weakness there in Denver, if their linebacker core, so running the ball was smart, taking the pressure off of Patrick Mahomes in his first game back from injury was smart. So I'm not sure we're going to see that every week because we know Andy Reid loves to throw the football. But I think that the threat of Ken Walker and the explosive plays he brings in the running game is going to help the overall offensive environment. I'm excited for the Chiefs to be back.
24: He is Drew Davenport, fantasy analyst and attorney, fantasy analyst at Football Guys. You can follow him on X at Drew Davenport FF. Drew, thank you so much for your time once again. Best of luck to you and your 14 teams in week two, and we'll catch up again down the road, okay?
0: Thanks, Marcus. Appreciate it.
24: Appreciate you. There he is. Drew Davenport does an awesome job. And once again, cannot recommend checking out his updates on the Josh Jacobs situation. Check him out on X at Drew Davenport FF. He's been my go-to guy. We've had him on Better Call Eversol several times throughout the process. And good to hear his fantasy perspective as well. Now, coming up after the break, we'll talk to Daily Doug, who joins us to wrap up the program every week. Doug brings us his weekly DFS advice, DraftKings and the like. Who should be in your lineup for week two coming off week one? How much should we react to week one versus where do we draw the line to what is an overreaction from the season opener? All that coming up with Daily Doug. But before we do that, another quick reminder, join us at Green Bay Distillery all season long for Thursday night football. Tonight would be a good night to do it. It's a good game on paper. Great from a fantasy perspective. Bills Lions, as the Bills open up their new stadium. A couple of high-flying offenses going at it tonight. By the way, pregame coverage begins at 7 o'clock here on 107.5 FM The Fan on Westwood One. So stay tuned for that. 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
26: Defense was optional yesterday in the National Football League.
27: Well, I noticed there were a lot of points going on the board, that's for sure. I did notice that.
26: 41-23, 36-31, 59-37. 34 points scored by Jacksonville. Bengals over the Buccaneers, 33-27. Lions over the Saints, 31-30.
27: Yeah.
26: 39-22 Vikings over the Packers. Yeah, defense was optional yesterday. There weren't a lot of teams that opted for defense.
27: No, well, you know, we talk about it every year at the beginning of the season. It's kind of, tackling is not at its peak at this time of the year. Defense is, you know, we talk about it, you know, how much time the first teamers get in the preseason. Very little. I think fatigue came into play in the Packers game to some degree. Probably did in other games, too. I don't know.
26: Maybe that fourth quarter when the Vikings were running up and down on them and the Packers didn't control the ball outside of that one drive that they had that nearly took up 10 minutes. Then they didn't have the ball, and the Minnesota Vikings were bing, bing, bing, bing.
27: Yeah, and then they gave it back to them right away, and they're right back out there defensively.
26: But defense was optional in week one of the NFL season, and it really showed up in the Green Bay Packers' fourth quarter when they gave up 22 points and 29 unanswered points, by the way, in the second half.
27: 22-10 was it in the third quarter.
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24: Welcome back to the Green Bay Distillery Fantasy Hour. Week 2 kicks off tonight with the Lions visiting the Bills in the Bills' new stadium and all that stuff. Joining me now, as he does every week here on the program, with his weekly fantasy advice for all your DraftKings needs and such, he is the guy we call Daily Doug. Doug, how are you doing tonight? Looking forward to this one? I would imagine so, because there's probably going to be plenty of points scored, which means plenty of fantasy points as well.
8: Yeah, man, we got a great game tonight. I mean, Bills, Detroit, 54.5 point total, 4.5 favorites for the Bills, and then you even have their team total. They're projected to right around 30 points. I mean, we're going to have a banger tonight, and we can really set our lineups tonight and call it good and relax the rest of the weekend.
24: It's kind of funny because I feel like everybody looks at this game the same way, kind of like I just laid it out, and I've been talking about this afternoon. It screams over because we all look at, oh, Bills line, ton of points, over, under 54.5. But yet, 54.5, that's a lot of points. These two teams have been known to be kind of aggressive on fourth down. So with an over-under of 54.5, it could be a high-paced, you know, fantasy-friendly game. But a couple few failed fourth downs, or, you know, you settle for a couple few field goals, and suddenly it could be a fun game, but yet still go under. So, I don't know. Good luck gambling, I guess, is the crux of the whole thing, you know? All right, Daily Doug, let's dive into week two. Who's your must-have? Who's the one player that you're paying up for, regardless of the price?
8: Well, you look at tonight's game a little bit, but then, you know, you see Gibbs out there and the week that he had last week. But my big comparison this week is Gibbs and Bijan, and I'm going with Bijan this week as my must-have no matter what. And it's simply because of what we saw Gibbs do last week to the same team versus Carolina. And Bijan, you know, last week he had 21 attempts. He had for 83 yards. He had 10 targets, 8 receptions for 90 yards. You see that volume, and then you look at what Gibbs did versus the same, you know, team last week, and that usage is just absolutely too good to pass up for Bijan at 8.2K. I mean, it's just a little bit of a discount. I like Bijan this week.
24: Crazy to think back to that draft in 2023. Bijan Robinson coming out of Texas, Hook'em, Jahmyr Gibbs coming out of Alabama, and nobody was shocked to see Bijan go where he did, but Gibbs went where he went to the Lions, and everyone's like, oh, what a reach, and now they're the best two fantasy players in the league,
8: right?
24: Probably the two best running backs in the league because, you know, fantasy is based on real football, as much as that is difficult for non-fantasy players to understand. Stop talking about fantasy. It's actually like real football conversation if you just pipe down. Anyway, quarterback for week two, Doug, who are your preferred plays at quarterback?
8: Well, I would pay up for Josh Allen again. He seems to always hit his mark. Like I said, the game tonight, his pass rate was jacked up a little bit last week. See, you know, new head coach, new pass rate. It's up 9%, 59% of the pass rate. So you see that, and you see his targets with DJ Moore. He likes him out there. And Kincaid, that's a good opportunity, good stacking opportunity. And then the bring back options in a stack like that are endless, whether you want to go with Amon-Ra and try to get his 14 targets that he had last week in there, or Gibbs, which that would be a little tough, a little bit of a stretch to get all of them in there. But you can pick and choose. There's some other ones in there that you can go with. But Josh Allen, I mean, he always gets his mark and plenty of stuff to do with him. Dak Prescott and Jaden Daniels, both of them, you know, they're right at the same price range, 6.4, 6.3, respectively. I lean Dak in this one. Bounce back week for him, and I like him in the CD stacks. And then you can go down to Baker Mayfield at 5.6 if you want to save a little bit of money. I love his stacking options this week with Buka and Godwin. Bucky Irving, he's in there as well. If you wanted to, like, skinny stack him with a running back, you can get it going that way as well. There's a lot of options with Baker, so it's more about the options with him rather than, you know, his three fumbles and everything that he had last week. But at 5.6K, it's a little bit of a discount from those other guys. So that's where I'm looking at quarterback this week.
24: All right, Doug, you mentioned

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2: Week one, and I see how they used him. And even in the passing game, he had 6 targets, 3 receptions, and a receiving touchdown. Kenny Walker at 6.5 is a great play this week.
3: He was great in his Chiefs debut, no doubt about that, on Monday night. Wide receiver for week two, Doug, where are you looking?
2: This is where I'm saving money this week. It's kind of weird to even say that. You obviously have your big guys. You have JJ, and you have, CD, and even Puka Nacua, he'll be fine as well. If you want to go up there, pay off for those guys, go ahead. But I'm looking in the mid-tier. I like DJ Moore at the 5.8. He just seems to be Josh Allen's guy. He really fits well in that offense after week one. I saw enough. I really like that at that 5.8. And then Matthew Golden, 4.7. And his usage, he led the Packers in usage this week. So I do like that. 12 targets, 6 receptions, 95 yards. I know the game script and whatever happened in that game, which, don't really care to talk about anymore. But, Matthew Golden, I liked his usage. Even though Christian Watson did dominate the air yards, he had a plenty of volume. He was out there a lot. Golden was good too. And then Caleb Douglas at 3.7 for San Francisco. In that negative game script, it could be behind, could be throwing it to him. That price range, you saw 7 targets last week, 5 receptions for 94 yards. I like that as well. And I did kind of mention Godwin and Buka. Both those guys would be fine too at 5.6K. And Buka, 64% of the air yards last week, which is a crazy amount to just kind of ignore, kind of like the Alex Pierce type thing. So I do like a Buka as well.
3: I don't understand why Matthew Golden's price is just $4,700. Like, I understand we also don't want to overreact to week one, but I'll be honest. I was looking when when you sent the league link out for this week, and I'm going through it, and I'm thinking, Packer game against the Jets. I don't love it from a fantasy perspective, but first guy I wanted to look at was Jaden Reed, because I feel like it's going to be more even. The target distribution will be more even, certainly, than what we saw in week one. Steno already flat out said they want to get Reed more involved moving forward. He was barely involved, also had a bad drop in the season opener, but I looked at Reed and I think he's like 4,500, and then I scroll up a little bit and Golden, who had 12 targets and nearly 100 yards, 4,700. I'm just like, I don't know. That stood out to me too. Tight end, Doug, maybe sticking with the Packers with Tucker Kraft. I don't know. I definitely like his matchup with the Jets not having Minkah Fitzpatrick, but I don't want to lead you in any direction. Who do you like at tight end?
2: Yeah, I like Kincaid tonight. Like I said, you can stack this game tonight, and a lot of things just kind of go, but rightfully so. Kincaid, he had a big week last week, 130 yards receiving. That can't be ignored, and that's at 4.7K. So when you start looking at wide receivers at that, would you take a tight end at that same price for, getting your 6 targets? Most definitely, I would do that. And Kincaid at 4.7 is good. Dalton Schultz at 3.2. He had 8 targets last week, 4 receptions, 35 yards. That big play possibility really isn't like extremely there with him, but you might find him in the red zone and you might get him a touchdown. And then Loveland, I just think that they have to get him the ball. He got skunked last week.
3: Yeah.
2: I do like Loveland this week at 5K. Big, we saw Kraft go up the seam quite a bit last week. He had a couple big chunk plays. I think they'll look to do the same with Loveland this week. And yes, I'm going to ignore Kraft one more week.
3: One more week. All right, Doug, anything else? You anything to say about the Packers, or would you just rather not touch on that? Understandably so, if you don't want to.
2: Yeah, if they read our Twitter back and forth, people will get our perspective on where I'm at with the Packers at this point. So we'll see how that goes.
3: I kind of forgot about the Twitter conversation that we had. It is frustrating, right? It just all comes back to the offensive line. And if your offensive line isn't good, and right now it doesn't look good, then your ceiling is only so high. And that is not high. Doug, appreciate you. We'll talk next week, okay?
2: All right, man. Take care. Go Pack.
3: Appreciate you. There he is, Daily Doug, with your weekly fantasy advice. That's going to do it for the Green Bay.